0: watchdog is acknowledging that the war has led to shortages of munitions, describing, quote, strategic inventory shortfalls and bottlenecks in resupply. This is something that the administration has denied now for months. President Trump insisting that the U.S. is now, quote, producing more exquisite and elite weapons than at any time in our history.
1: In Miami, four people are hospitalized, including three construction workers, after a construction rig barreled down onto several cars. ABC's Victor Oquendo is there.
2: This all happened just after 8 a.m. Very active scene here behind me. That deep mixing rig crashing down on top of three cars. Two of those cars parked on opposite sides of the street. They were empty at the time, but that third car, a white BMW, a woman was driving it right down the middle of Brickell Bay Drive, for those familiar. And City of Miami Fire Rescue officials say that she actually saw this mixing rig starting to come down, and she reversed her car, avoiding serious injury or worse.
1: The 78th annual Emmys getting underway in Los Angeles. 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
5: Fire officials investigating the cause of a blaze that destroyed a home in Ringe. A man in Manchester on a window ledge rescued by firefighters and police. And police are investigating the death of a person found in a cab of a tractor trailer in Epping. Good afternoon. I'm Jim Ryan for WFEA News. Firefighters in Ringe responded to a blaze on Monadnock View Road around 1:30 Saturday morning. Upon arrival, crews found the home fully involved. All occupants of the home were able to evacuate safely. Fire officials believe the home is a total loss, and the New Hampshire Fire Marshal's office is investigating the cause of that blaze. Manchester Fire and police were called to 55 South Main Street around 1:30 yesterday afternoon after a man was spotted sitting outside an open window ledge 11 stories high. Police officers made contact with the man and began negotiations in order to keep him calm and engaged. Once the ladder team was locked into position, entry teams entered the apartment, reached the window, and safely pulled the man back inside to safety. Luckily, the man was not injured. Police have not released his identity or what motivated him to climb out on the window ledge. New Hampshire State Police are investigating after a person was found dead inside the cab of a tractor trailer parked at the eastbound way station last night. Epping and Brentwood fire departments were called to the scene to assist state troopers with gaining entry to the locked vehicle cab. Upon gaining access, emergency personnel discovered the deceased individual inside. Authorities do not believe the death appears to be suspicious. And the New Hampshire Department of Transportation is reminding motorists of work being conducted in Merrimack on the Everett Turnpike. Crews began work last night, which will replace the guardian on the median between mile markers 14 and 15. According to officials, the work is scheduled between 9 p.m. and 6 a.m. through October 12th. You can find more on these stories anytime at 1370WFEA.com.
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6: We'll have mainly clear skies tonight with our temperatures dropping back into the mid-40s. Tuesday looks like another pleasant day with plenty of sunshine, remaining fairly cool with high temperatures in the low 70s. Not quite as chilly Tuesday night with a low near 51. And we'll see a warm-up on Wednesday with highs going back into the low 80s. With your Granite State forecast, I'm Peggy James.
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0: We need Medicare for all. We need all these things, you know, if you're a good Marxist, otherwise we're not a good country. And this too, cut 12, go.
1: I've thought a lot about the challenges. I have read my history. When it comes to black communities in Michigan, when it comes to black communities in America, there are unpaid debts that have long since come due that we are unwilling to acknowledge, let alone pay down.
0: All right, so he's pushing reparations. Now, the guy's an Islamist. Islamists are slaughtering Christians in Africa, black people. They're killing other Muslims in Yemen, as they did in Syria, and still are. This is ridiculous. Family new to this country talking about reparations, but as I've said before, there is a resolution to this. The Democrat Party can pay reparations. It was the Democrat Party that was the party of the Confederacy. The Republican Party, birthed in the 1850s to abolish slavery. And Abraham Lincoln was a Republican. Ulysses S. Grant was a Republican. So if that's the view, I don't see why Republicans should pay one penny. Let the Democrats pay. I'll be right back.
2: Mark Levin.
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Achilles is the greatest warrior among the Greeks, but his greatest struggle is not only against the Trojans, it is against his own anger.

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3: 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But most people have never heard of it. 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
4: Well, we offer traditional workshops as well as a working farm. 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We just ask people not to go inside the buildings without staff present. But if you come during a event like a binding demo, we're having a thrashing demo, those type of things, you're going to see a binder working traditionally in an oat field binding. You'll see the oats being traditionally threshed on a threshing machine built in 1919. We also do pop-up lunches.
3: Those are delicious.
4: As well as a demo that goes along with it.
3: And you would reference the property real quickly. How many acres can be explored up there?
4: Oh, there's about over 500 acres there. There's a map at the kiosk when you hit the parking lot. Grab that and walk the trails as well as explore the property itself.
3: Great. Well, thank you so much for being part of keeping this gem alive and available to all of us here in New Hampshire and beyond. Again, the website is sanbornmills.org.
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7: We'll have mainly clear skies tonight with our temperatures dropping back into the mid-40s. Tuesday looks like another pleasant day with plenty of sunshine, remaining fairly cool with high temperatures in the low 70s. Not quite as chilly Tuesday night with a low near 51. And we'll see a warm-up on Wednesday with highs going back into the low 80s. With your Granite State forecast, I'm Peggy James.
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4: From ABC News, I'm Stephanie Officer. We're hearing from Don Jr.'s new wife, Patina, and his father after a ProPublica report about a Russian oligarch who allegedly paid for their wedding's after party. Umar Kremlev reportedly paid tens of thousands for it on an island in the Bahamas. Reporter Justin Elliott helped break the story.
5: Umar Kremlev's spokesperson told us he doesn't talk politics with Donald Trump Jr. or any of his American friends. So I think, you know, at this point, people should look at the situation and draw their own conclusions. We unfortunately don't have any reporting about, you know, what private conversations are happening between these two men. But we quote, again, a number of former counterintelligence officials at the FBI who told us, look, if this had come across my desk when I was still in the government, it would have been a five-alarm fire.
4: The president said he had no idea who Kremlev is, and he didn't pay for the wedding. Well, Bettina Anderson Trump directly contradicted this on social media, thanking their dear friend Umar for his generosity. Details of that daring rescue of the two downed Air Force pilots deep in Iran earlier this year are now being made public. ABC's Martha Raddatz.
6: The men ejecting deep behind enemy lines. Separated from his pilot in the rugged high desert mountains, a portion of his parachute not working properly as he's free-falling. The weapons systems officer says he hit the ground between 70 and 100 miles per hour. Despite a broken back, arm, and additional serious injuries, Bravo climbed a 7,000-foot mountain ridge to evade Iranian troops he knew would be hunting him down.
4: The investigation into actress Hayden Panettiere's death picks up.
7: According to sources, since her death, the investigation has been focused in on what drugs may have played a role in her passing and where they came from. The day before Panettiere died, she flew to South Carolina from L.A. She was unresponsive when paramedics arrived at her boyfriend's apartment. Sources are telling us the investigation could be similar to those of rapper Mac Miller and Friends star Matthew Perry.
8: Man, I love this place. I've been surfing here since I was a kid. Now, seeing my grandson out on the

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7: From ABC News, I'm Stephanie Officer. The Supreme Court today rejecting the Trump administration's attempt to limit mail-in voting. For now, ABC's Peter Haralambos.
8: The ruling marks a decisive blow to President Donald Trump's attempt to increase federal oversight of elections, effectively allowing states to continue sending out ballots as planned ahead of the midterms. Justices Samuel Alito and Clarence Thomas dissented and argued that the new policy, which included states submitting lists of eligible voters to an online portal, fell within the Postal Service's broad authority to regulate the mail. Today's ruling prevents the major changes from taking effect before the midterms, though the legal battle over ballot restrictions could make its way back to the Supreme Court in time for the 2028 election. Peter Haralambos, ABC News.
7: Another waterway crucial to the delivery of global oil obstructed. ABC's Mary Bruce tells us how this latest act by Iran is impacting prices.
9: The look at first responders found a significant amount of PTSD and depression. Mount Sinai School of Medicine researchers analyzed data from 18,734 responders, meeting the criteria for probable depression 35%, for PTSD 39%. 25 years after the attacks, high depression scores also are linked to something else: polluted city air and lack of calming green spaces. Wayne Cabot, ABC News.
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12: 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Mackey's bold creations earning him 2 Emmys over the years and 2 Oscar nominations for his work with Barbara Streisand and Diana Ross.
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10: We'll have mainly clear skies tonight with our temperatures dropping back into the mid-40s. Tuesday looks like another pleasant day with plenty of sunshine, remaining fairly cool with high temperatures in the low 70s. Not quite as chilly Tuesday night with a low near 51. And we'll see a warm-up on Wednesday.

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8: We'll have mainly clear skies tonight with our temperatures dropping back into the mid-40s. Tuesday looks like another pleasant day with plenty of sunshine, remaining fairly cool with high temperatures in the low 70s. Not quite as chilly Tuesday night with a low near 51. And we'll see a warm-up on Wednesday with highs going back into the low 80s. With your Granite State forecast, I'm Peggy James.
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10: I'm John Batchelor, Canada. our neighbor to the north, our best friend through the last centuries and the development of North America and the Americas, the Western Hemisphere, Canada, in the news because, Reuters headline in these last hours, Carney, that's the Prime Minister, says Canada seeks, quote, unique alliance, but not membership, with the European Union. That's right, Canada and the European Union. Carney says Canada will begin discussions for a unique alliance with the EU. Mr. Carney will address the European Parliament next week and attend von der Leyen's speech. She's the president of the European Commission, which is the executive of the European Union. The Wall Street Journal says the EU and Canada discuss associate membership and freer movement in strategic supply chains. To help me understand the nature of this proposal by Reuters says the EU proposed it, but Mr. Carney is not backing away. I welcome Conrad Black, writing at the National Post, about Mr. Carney's background and his qualifications as prime minister, also his interest in the EU. He was, you will recall, a central banker before he became a politician and prime minister. Central banker not only for Canada, but also for Great Britain. Conrad, a very good evening to you. Your experience with Canadians is necessary here. You know both sides of the border. Making Canada a unique alliance, an associate member of the EU, would that be looked upon with favor or disfavor by Canada? Good evening to you.
11: Good evening to you, John. I think for Mr. Carney to be championing this, he would certainly be promoting something that Canadians could agree to. As you probably know, or many of your listeners would know, when he was the governor of the Bank of England, he was extremely hostile to the idea of Britain leaving the EU, Brexit as it's known. And he, excuse me, he departed altogether from the normal obligation of the head of a central bank to avoid politics and be neutral in those matters, and campaigned strenuously against a vote to leave the EU by Britain. And yet the British did vote to leave the EU. So he's having a kind of rematch on the issue. And if he was advocating the extent of membership whereby everyone in Canada would have to take instruction from a directive issued by the EU in Brussels, Canadians wouldn't accept that. It would be a disaster, and a political disaster for him. So I think we want to see the terms of this association. If it's freer trade, I think we would be for that. If it's sort of cordiality, it's cultural exchanges and so on, I think Canadians are for that. And the French as much as the English-speaking Canadians. But I think we want to see if he's actually producing an arrangement that is significant enough to have some economic impact in this country. If he is, I think he's astute enough not to produce something the public would reject. So I guess it'll be a positive, but I think we want to have a look at it.
10: We have discussed the quandary of the Washington hostility towards Canada with regard to trades and trade deficits. The grotesque remarks have been made about the two countries being enemies, which is just foolishness. However, I want to underline the fact that the EU is the direction that we've recommended in terms of diversifying Canada's customers and clients. China would be one, but the EU is natural and logical. There's nothing to rule this out, Conrad. Canada's looking to diversify.
11: No, absolutely, and that's good, but we shouldn't imagine that what is happening is designed by Europe to facilitate Canada selling resources and manufactured goods in Europe as an act of charity by Europe. I mean, the problem with the EU is it's almost stagnant economically. So it's expecting to get something out of this. Now, in general, the larger the free trade area, the greater the general prosperity. So I'm sure that the negotiators in Europe and for the government of Canada will produce something that will work, but I think we just want to see what it looks like.
10: We have a clue from the Reuters reporting that President Macron is much on the phone with Prime Minister Carney. That's a positive. Macron is a natural leader. And You would want the French president on your side, given the relationship between Quebec and the English-speaking parts of Canada. You live with two cultures simultaneously. I believe that ever since the imbroglio with Mr. Trump, Quebec has been keen on its patriotism. So I'm viewing this as an outsider who's viewing Canada as a friend, but also France is important. And we're told that Mr. Macron is going to meet Prime Minister Carney on the islands of Saint-Pierre and Miquelon, which is French territory. I discovered this accidentally once upon a time looking at a map. Islands, small islands off the coast of Newfoundland. Is that significant that Macron would travel to Saint-Pierre to sit with Mr. Carney?
11: I think it is. The last time the head of the French government visited there was General de Gaulle in 1967, and you know, that's 60 years ago almost. So I think it's a way of going three quarters of the way to meet the Canadian leader while still remaining on French territory. It's sort of an ingenious place to choose. Although, you know, if those people who accompanied President Reagan to Reykjavik to meet with Gorbachev who thought it was they were kind of confined in Reykjavik, not meeting in the sumptuous circumstances that they were accustomed to for summit meetings. They better prepare for something a good deal more basic even than that at Saint-Pierre and Miquelon. It's just an island of fishermen. But I think it is significant. And I think the idea of it is good also in this way, that Europeans have traditionally found great difficulty distinguishing between Canadians and Americans. So if they're starting to elaborate on that distinction, not in an abrasive way, but just recognizing they are distinctive countries, then I think that's progress. Now, how much material progress it is remains to be seen, but it's a good thing.
10: Mr. Macron has apparently mentioned the possibility of data centers sharing between the countries and also energy. Now, Conrad, energy is what Europe needs. That trade would be worthwhile exploring if Mr. Carney can overcome his hesitation to build pipelines. I believe
11: exactly.
10: He has a motive. Have you heard anything about him say more about pipelines? That was much the talk during his election, but I haven't seen anything since the flap with Mr. Trump.
11: Well, he has agreed in principle to a pipeline to the Pacific coast. But as far as I know, there hasn't been extensive discussion about the Atlantic coast. But of course, we should have that. And not only for the Europeans, for ourselves, for the Eastern Canada, the city of Montreal, the second city in the country, a city of 5 million people, essentially imports oil from the Middle East. Well, this is absurd. We should supply ourselves, but we should help relieve Western Europe of the necessity to buy oil in the Middle East as well.
10: On Air Force One, we're told, and I watched a video, that President Trump was told of this conversation between the EU and Mr. Carney. And he repeated lines that have been very unhappy making in the recent past, ripped us off, metaphors like that. My understanding, Conrad, is absent the energy that we take from you, from your oil sands, you run a deficit with the United States. That is that you buy more than you sell to us. So Mr. Trump's remarks are not well informed. You're not ripping anybody off. And we're looking to accommodate this. Mr. Trump went on to talk about other tariffs that he's going to put on your products come the end of this year, including vehicles. Well, we build vehicles with Canada in tandem. They go back and forth. Yeah. You have parts, we have parts. It doesn't seem that Mr. Trump cares to be well briefed on these matters.
11: I'm not sure. I think he is well better briefed than you would think just to listen to the rather cavalier way he expresses these views. But not only is what you said about oil correct, but keep in mind, we sell you oil at a knockdown price and then you sell it on to the world at a profit.
10: Yeah.
11: So it's not only that you don't really have a deficit with us, you make money out of it. And on automobiles and steel, I know because I've spoken with the president about this once about a year ago, and he has it in his mind that the United States auto industry should just build its own cars. It doesn't need anything from Canada, and it doesn't need any steel from Canada. And, I mean, technically, he is right in the sense the U.S. could get by without it. But it's you make as much selling to us as you do buying from us. So what is the point? I mean, if Trump thinks that he can just end the automobile agreements, and now all cars will be made in the U.S. and no parts of cars or cars will be made in Canada, he's wrong. I mean, the Canada will just take over the auto plants in Canada and build cars for the Canadian market. And there'd be another American car sold in this country.
10: Conrad Black of the National Post. I'm John Batchelor.

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0: governing the Trump administration's policy towards the Houthis.
1: As of right now, Mocha is either in the hands of the Houthis or undetermined who's controlling it. 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I'm John Batchelor.
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7: 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And it's a way in which the consumers can have a little bit more control over who they share their data with.
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1: I'm John Batchelor. Hamas, undefeated, but very hard to find in Gaza, very hard to find in the world. 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
2: We'll have mainly clear skies tonight with our temperatures dropping back into the mid-40s. Tuesday looks like another pleasant day with plenty of sunshine, remaining fairly cool with high temperatures in the low 70s. Not quite as chilly Tuesday night with a low near 51. And we'll see a warm-up on Wednesday with highs going back into the low 80s. With your Granite State forecast, I'm Peggy James.
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11: I'm John Batchelor. I welcome my colleague and mentor and guide, especially to this landscape called the Gulf, Gregory Copley. Gregory, a very good day to you. Because the Houthi rebels, so-called, are misnamed, I'm going to mention them only because they're in the news now, having taken, they claim, Mocha, the Red Sea port that heretofore was in the hands of the so-called sovereign state of Yemen, South Yemen, and have marched on or in some fashion occupied islands of the Bab el-Mandeb, threatening choking off the Red Sea oil coming out of Saudi Arabia. And also there are attacks that have been launched against the pipeline Saudi Arabia was using to bypass the Straits of Hormuz to get its oil to market. That is now cut, closed down by the Saudis because of a barrage launched by Iran-based rebels in Iraq. I stop there to say, what do we need to know about the Mutawakkilite Kingdom of Yemen that today

0: goodness sake.
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8: 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Doing the backstory in Yemen. Why? Because right now, the Saudi kingdom is threatened by the Bab al-Mandeb being choked off to its tankers. And Shia, in some fashion, gangs, tribes in Iraq, launching attacks on the pipeline that bypassed the Straits of Hormuz. So everything turns on, who are the Houthis? Well, they turn out to be Yemenis. And the Yemenis from the north. And their backstory delivers them right now. Yes, they seem to be doing the bidding of Tehran, but that is not forever, and it wasn't forever. A deal of what I've learned from Gregory so far is that the Saudis have kicked the Yemenis into this position of resistance. If they either resist or they die. Do I understand that correctly, Gregory, that they have no way out right now because the Saudis want them extinct?
9: Exactly, and of course that's not going to happen. And neither can they be defeated militarily because the Saudis are literally afraid to go into North Yemen. They bomb across the border with artillery, aircraft, missiles, but they will not go in. If the others have coerced into a coalition against Yemen, including the United Arab Emirates and Bahrain, that they have been in, and it's a tough fighting situation. As I said, the Egyptians will not go in there again, because these very tough mountainous people. Now, everyone's saying Shia, oh, that's the Iranians, and therefore they're the allies or the cat's paw of the Iranians. The reality is that the Zaidi Shia are not the same as the Shia from Qom and from Iraq. They are a different species of Shia, if you like, just as the Syrians were not the same kind of Shia as the Iranians. And yes, the Iranians are going to supply them with stuff to save their situation. So the question is, why is the rest of the world attacking Yemen instead of trying to understand what the problem is and negotiate around it? Well, part of the problem is that the Saudis don't want them to do that. And ever since Eisenhower essentially took the U.S. Into domination of the Middle East, they... U.S. has said, well, whatever the Saudis want, they get. They dictate the policy. Now, that's what we've got at this stage. The U.S. policy and Western policy toward the region is dictated by Saudi Arabia to a huge degree. That was not quite the case when the Shah of Iran was around, because the U.S. and the West had great relations with the Shah as well. But now it's a situation where the game is dominated by Saudi Arabia. So the question is, will the West, particularly the United States, attempt to understand and negotiate separately with the Yemenis, understanding that part of the inevitable fallout of this is that Yemen will be back as two countries, separate countries, once again, if it's to work, if there's to be peace in the area. The other thing is that the Saudis have to be convinced that their interests will remain protected if the U.S. can achieve a separate peace, or U.S. can be used as one of the instruments to achieve a separate peace in the region. And it requires brokerage. The viable brokers in that region are actually the Omanis, once again, because they are not Shia and they're not Sunni. They're Ibadi Muslims. They're intimately

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2: 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The Supreme Court Monday rejected the Trump administration.

We are Red Eye Radio. I'm Gary McNamara. Eric has the morning off. Just one thing. Not going to get into details of it, but if you want to know of the worst job ever, before we had technology, it was the night soil men. So you can look that up. Night soil men. I'll just give you an idea without getting too disgusting in any kind of way. Before there was modern plumbing, especially in the cities where people lived very close together and there were no bathrooms. Let's just say they went whatever they could and they left all the remains in cesspools in the backyard or wherever. They had a container of it. And the night soil men would come around at night. Someone, nobody would have to see it. And they would jump down in it and shovel it all out into open wagons. And that's all I'm going to say about that. Have I got into, is that enough detail? All right, yes. I may want to have a snack later on and I want to be able to finish my coffee here. But man, we live in great times.

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1: Expect dry weather, but a little bit cooler than what we've been used to. Mainly clear skies, a little fog down to 47. Later today, we'll have plenty of sunshine, high around 71. Some clouds tonight, breezy down to 49. Wednesday, look for mostly sunny skies, getting up to 80. Some clouds Wednesday night, down to 58. Thursday, partly sunny, maybe a spot shower, 78. And mostly sunny Friday, 77. With your Granite State forecast, I'm Jeff Edwards.
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We're Red Eye Radio. He is Eric Cronin. I'm Gary McNamara. Eric has the morning off. But I thought that story was a perfect example of the mindset of a democratic socialist. I'm a victim. I make way more. I make five times what the average American makes, but I'm not going to pay my taxes. It's unfair. I have to pay my taxes, and I'm not going to pay my student loan either. Education should be free. I'm a victim of our oppressive society, and I make $270,000 a year plus if you talk about her household. Yep.

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1: Expect dry weather, but a little bit cooler than what we've been used to. Mainly clear skies, a little fog down to 47. Later today, we'll have plenty of sunshine, high around 71. Some clouds tonight, breezy down to 49. Wednesday, look for mostly sunny skies, getting up to 80. Some clouds Wednesday night, down to 58. Thursday, partly sunny, maybe a spot shower, 78. And mostly sunny Friday, 77. With your Granite State forecast, I'm Jeff Edwards.
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4: The Environmental Protection Agency is repealing a Biden-era rule that limits greenhouse gas emissions from power plants fueled by coal and natural gas. EPA Administrator Lee Zeldin says it'll save billions in energy costs.
5: Companies that choose to invest in America with the certainty that their work will pay off and their money won't get tied up in unnecessary, burdensome regulatory battles.
4: The EPA says it's also taking a step to prevent future administrations from regulating climate pollution from power plants. New York prosecutors say they've seized dozens of websites that used AI to create and sell deepfake porn.
6: The hyper-realistic images and videos depicted 1,200 real people engaging in AI-generated sexual conduct in what the Manhattan District Attorney Alvin Bragg called horrific violations of privacy. The victims were primarily women and included well-known actors, politicians, athletes, musicians, social justice advocates, and social media influencers. The websites hardly concealed their intent, calling themselves names like All Deep Fake.
4: ABC's Chuck Severton. Chile is the first country in South America to eliminate dog-to-human cases of rabies. And Taylor Swift, she had a busy night, but you may or may not know that. While she was attending Monday Night Football at Arrowhead Stadium, cheering on her husband, Travis Kelce, she also appeared in a pre-taped skit at the Emmys alongside Fred Mariska Hargitay. I'm Stephanie Officer, ABC News.
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11: 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Gary McNamara and Eric Harley talk about everything from politics to social issues and news of the day. 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
12: All across America, we are Red Eye Radio. He is Eric Harley, and I'm Gary McNamara. Eric has the morning off. I do not. I am here. All right. You know, we never got to the story the other day. Did you see it? Longest time ever. Well, since they've been taking records, which is 60 years. No form.

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1: Expect dry weather, but a little bit cooler than what we've been used to. Mainly clear skies, a little fog, down to 47. Later today, we'll have plenty of sunshine, high around 71. Some clouds tonight, breezy, down to 49. Wednesday, look for mostly sunny skies, getting up to 80. Some clouds Wednesday night, down to 58. Thursday, partly sunny, maybe a spot shower, 78. And mostly sunny Friday, 77. With your Granite State forecast, I'm Jeff Edwards.
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1: Report issued Monday, the DHS Inspector General describes a facility overrun with poor conditions. Everything from insect infestations in the showers to a lack of clean drinking water. It says detainees were not provided with sufficient living space. In some cases, people were held for hours in small metal containers that looked like cages but were described as calming areas. The inspectors described the use of those small enclosures as unprecedented in modern corrections facilities. Alligator Alcatraz has now closed. Sherry Preston, ABC News.
2: Sentiment is shifting on electric.
3: 56% of people surveyed in a new HERE Technologies and SBD Global study say that higher gas prices have driven them to consider an EV as their next vehicle purchase. It comes almost a year after the federal government's EV tax credit program expired, prompting many to speculate that EV sales would decline dramatically this year. That's exactly what happened, with sales of new EVs down 20% through the second quarter of this year. Mike Dubusky, ABC News.
2: The Los Angeles Dodgers clinched their 14th consecutive playoff berth with a 4-1 win over the Cincinnati Reds. I'm Stephanie Officer, ABC News.
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9: Now, it's Red Eye Radio. Gary McNamara and Eric Hurley talk about everything from politics to social issues and news of the day. Whether you're up late or you're just starting your day, welcome to the show. From the Relief Factor Studios, this is Red Eye Radio.
10: All across America, we are Red Eye Radio. I am Gary McNamara. Eric has the morning off. It's me and you. And let's start the show where we started it yesterday. Just a little bit of a update. And if you didn't catch the beginning of yesterday's show, I was talking about on vacation that I love YouTube. And by the way, it may be exclusively YouTube now between now and till after election day, because any other streaming channel I go to, I forgot where I was today. I was on some streaming channel today. Every single commercial was either Tallarico or Paxton here in Texas. Every single commercial, every single break. So if they had a 4-minute break, everything would be a Tallarico or a Paxton commercial, and then another Tallarico, and then another Paxton. And I'm like, I can't do this, and I cannot do this until election day. And

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1: Expect dry weather, but a little bit cooler than what we've been used to. Mainly clear skies, a little fog, down to 47. Later today, we'll have plenty of sunshine, high around 71. Some clouds tonight, breezy, down to 49. Wednesday, look for mostly sunny skies, getting up to 80. Some clouds Wednesday night, down to 58. Thursday, partly sunny, maybe a spot shower, 78, and mostly sunny Friday, 77. With your Granite State forecast, I'm Jeff Edwards.
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through a target. Good morning, I'm Tom Novak. The retrial of Adam Montgomery and the murder of his five-year-old daughter, Harmony, will take place next year. On Monday, lawyers from Montgomery and the state appeared before a judge in Hillsborough County Superior Court for a scheduled hearing where the two sides agreed to retry the case in October of 2027. Two sides now have 30 days to get the proposed schedule with that start date to the judge. Move comes after the New Hampshire Supreme Court overturned Montgomery's murder conviction in June. That's after a judge ruled that Montgomery should have been tried separately on the murder and assault charges. Laconia City Council has voted to approve a grant from Homeland Security for more than $86,000 so police can purchase solar-powered pole cameras. In a vote of 5-1 Monday night, officials voted to accept the funding and noted that terrorism preparedness was one of the objectives listed in their application for the funds. As the town says, it plans to use the camera.

0: 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Exhale. 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
4: It's an easy ride in Manchester off 293 by South Willow Street and Queen City Ave. We are seeing some light volume on the Everett down to Nashua. No problems towards the coast on 101 East, and traffic is moving along well at the state line on 495 South from North Andover down exit 94. There's been an accident in Massachusetts on 93 North. Both right lanes are blocked by exit 42 in Andover, and we are seeing some slowdowns on Route 3 in Chelmsford by exit 81. Here's your forecast. Mostly sunny out there today, high 71. Partly cloudy this evening, temperatures in the low 50s overnight. And partly sunny skies tomorrow, high 79. I'm Emily Spencer on AM 1370 and 99.9 WFEA.
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2: Welcome back to your Tuesday morning. Jeff Chittister with you. Hey, welcome to the conversation. The rest of the New Hampshire media on AI centers and data centers and AI in general. I noticed yesterday a few of our colleagues around the state have now joined the conversation that we've only been having for 3 weeks. So, once again, it's not me patting myself on the back. It's just really, you know, you guys push us in a direction that helps us keep the conversation going in that right direction. I will let you note, what do we call that? Advisory station note. Yes, my voice is a little weak today, so sorry about that. This is Jeff Chittister. It's not AI. So we want to be careful about that as well in the bigger sense. You know, across the board, when we look at some of the general things that are going on, we're going to talk a little bit about where's the messaging right now. And many of us heard from some of the colleagues that serve in the New Hampshire Senate and the New Hampshire House that there would be no new taxes. Well, sadly, for some, that doesn't seem to be the standard for the rest of the House members. During yesterday, a bill was presented for the 2027 session, HB 0240, establishing an income tax and establishing a sales tax on certain luxury goods. So we'll talk about that. We've got three guests coming on who I'm sure going to want to talk about this. New Hampshire Speaker Pro Tem, of course, Jim Colfolt will join us. We're going to be joined by New Hampshire House member and leader, Jason Osborne. He'll join us closer to 9 o'clock. And, of course, our good friend who appears here weekly on Tuesdays, a little after 8 o'clock, of course, New Hampshire State Senator Dan Innes. So that conversation will be well covered across the board. As I've said, you know, AI is on everyone's mind, the conversation. There's a couple things going on related to AI that certainly bring a lot of attention into this. So we are having the conversation. President Trump, when asked about this during a phone call with some of the AI leaders, one AI leader in particular, called the opposition to AI a hoax. Well, in the purest definition of the word hoax, it's not really a hoax, but what is driving it and what are some of the concerns? Let's understand something, that when we look at AI, America is, quote, leading. And we typically lead when it comes to technology because of the way we've set up our regulations. We keep talking about China. China is not putting the brakes on AI, nor is North Korea, nor is Iran. I mean, nor is Russia, although Russia's trying to do something because they're afraid that AI will somehow break through the systems and allow free speech. Isn't that a paradigm we're not talking about here? That someone would actually use AI to push past the firewalls that have been put in place to prevent the citizens of Russia to speak freely. Now, you would think that China would have that same concern, because having visited China, what I can tell you is that when you go there,

or even as a Westerner, you can't get outside internet access unless you're in a particular hotel. You have to stay in certain hotels, and they allow that only for the residents there, usually Western people. So, you know, it is an interesting paradigm that we find ourselves in. But apparently China has figured that out, that they figured out how to control their AI model so that it isn't used against them. So it'll be interesting to see how this plays out. So a lot of people were asked about this. So today and throughout the rest of the week, Congress is not going to be addressing the $40 trillion in debt. I'm not really going to be making any major moves on the conflicts that we have in the Middle East and Ukraine. Is not going to be looking at the SAVE Act. What are they going to be doing today? Well, they're going to be discussing a bill that would allow them to go ahead and save ratepayers from being charged excessive amounts if a data center comes into their neighborhood. Now, my point is that's Congress's business. Does Congress really need to be doing that? And there are people out there who say, absolutely. And if you're one of those people who say, yes, absolutely, Congress should be doing that, you might be part of the problem. And what I mean by that is that Congress is doing too much they shouldn't be doing. We're 350 million people. We're 50 states plus the Commonwealths and indigenous islands that are under our control. And we're going to do this. And how are we going to control it? And once again, Congress is going to tell you that it's because they have interstate commerce. But most energy is regulated by who? Most energy companies are regulated by who? Well, they do have some footprint with the federal government, but the states control them. The states will click them. We have a whole commission here in New Hampshire on that. In fact, to prove my point, as Congress gets ready to discuss this down in Washington, D.C., yes, Jeff, we need the protection. A data center bill would help shield Americans from rising cost of energy on that particular regard. I said that there's easier ways to do this. One, once again, nobody in this, not only in this state, but in this country, seems to have a playbook as to how they're going to address the possibility of data centers, and it doesn't even have to be AI data centers, coming into the neighborhood. There are 16 already in New Hampshire. If you're a large town or city, most likely your data center would fit under the purview of some of the laws that are being presented here. Colorado wants to introduce a bill that would look at electric infrastructure expansion near data centers. So once again, what Colorado wants to do is not only, one, save the ratepayers, but also put provisions in place and go to the data centers and say, if you want to build here, here are some of the provisions we'd like to see. That seems like a smart way to address this. Nottingham just put a moratorium in place. So data centers aren't going to Nottingham. That's all right. Nottingham doesn't want it. That's fine. I can tell you right now, north of Concord, there are some communities that would like to see data centers and are already starting to talk about how they would implement data centers into their area. As I've said, all of the obstacles that are being put in place are relatively easy to overcome. One, it's up to the municipalities to have a plan. We've said that over and over again. I guess I have to say it an awful lot. Two, when we talk about the water, once again, most data centers that are being built, and now some are being retrofitted with the one draw recyclable water. And this is not, guys, this is not caveman art science, all right? This is real science. This works. We've done this before. We've done this loop technology of how we draw water and how we bring it back into particular areas. So this is not foreign or new technology. It's existing technology. And many, when you look at many large vessels who use water to cool down elements of their energy source, they're recycling the water. The other thing is until we figure out the absolute energy issue, you can re-meter or do a different meter fee on these data centers so that they're paying more money. And they'll do it. But they're also innovating in the way that they're making their own power. Some of the data centers down in Virginia, some of the data centers in Montana and Wyoming, and some of the data centers up in Alberta are actually investing in, along with Oracle, Microsoft, and other companies to really start advancing micro-nuclear. And some of the Virginia facilities, data centers, are using the first generation of micro-nuclear. But also some are using wind, some are using solar. And so it's relatively easy. So, you know, this is an interesting debate, but I couldn't help but look back at the list. So in the last year, guys, this is what we've been slapped with. What is

0: going to be the issues. Remember, affordability, genocide in Gaza, Epstein, oligarchs, ICE, Nazis, fascists, data centers, AI. There we are. Now we're on AI. Where's the conversation about the genocide in Gaza? We're going to get to that later on the hour. Where's Epstein? Where are the oligarchs? Where's ICE? They're Nazis and fascists. You see what they're doing? It's almost like a non-Italian cooking spaghetti. They're just throwing it up against the wall to see if it's done. Well, that's neither a good cooking technique, nor is it a good house decoration. It's a stupid way to see if the spaghetti is done. And I'm using the phrase spaghetti instead of the phrase I want to use. Because that seems to be what the political parties and politicians are doing. They're picking up, okay, let's try genocide in Gaza. Will that entice people? How about Epstein? Yeah, Epstein. Come on, guys. How much did we hear about Epstein? Oligarchs. The oligarchs are going to take over the world. Do we have oligarchs here in America? Elon Musk is an oligarch. Elon Musk has no power to take money from me. He doesn't take money out of my bank account. He doesn't take money out of my paycheck. He takes no money from me whatsoever. He deprives me of nothing. Who does do that? Who does take money out of my paycheck? Who does threaten me with arrest? Who does threaten me with confiscation of my property? Not the oligarchs. The United States government, the government of New Hampshire, and the city of Rochester. They all have that power. Then we went to ICE and Nazis. Remember that? Boy, we couldn't get minute-by-minute coverage for months. Then it was data centers. Now it's AI. Come on, guys. Make up your mind. What is this election about? Let's go and listen to our first clip. This would be Vice President Vance. That would be C1, please.
1: You know, it's something that we're concerned by, but we want to make sure that we actually regulate smartly and we're thoughtful about the risk here. So there are obviously risks to AI. There are some benefits to AI. I have to say, just personally, I feel a little bit weird about the fact that you have so many frontier AI tech companies kind of coming to the government and begging the government to regulate them. It feels a little bit to me like a bit of a Trojan horse.
0: That is a Trojan horse. Once again, we talked about this yesterday in that bigger sense that, you know, once again, when big companies come to the federal government and ask for help, you know what they're trying to do? They're trying to squash little companies. We've seen that across the board in that. And that's the other thing about this is that, once again, we have people out there who really don't understand the technology. Do we really believe that these people we've elected to office at the local level and at the national level who can't even figure out Facebook, for God's sakes? I'm tweeting. And it's not tweet anymore. X. Look at me. I'm doing a video dancing. They can't even figure it out. They have to hand their phone over to a young person and say, to help me. And we want them to make policy on AI and data centers? Woo, yikes. Maybe if we make a YouTube video for them, they might understand that. Let's go ahead and go to Vance. That would be C2.
1: We just have to be careful about this. The other thing the president said pretty consistently is we know that the Chinese are engaged in this long-term AI race against the United States. We want to make sure the United States, we do things smartly, but we stay ahead of the curve.
2: So you don't think Americans should be scared about the way AI is trending right now?
1: Well, look, any technology has risks. Any new technology is going to bring both risks and benefits. I think what the president has said is we want to be smart about making sure we stay on top of the risks. I don't think Americans should be scared of anything. I think that we have to be mindful that there are risks, there are downsides to anything, and that's certainly true of AI.
0: You know what? Hey, politicians, put your ear closer to the radio right now, right? Because I know you're just waking up. I think President Trump should come out against AI. He should come out. AI's bad. It's evil. It's going to destroy life. And then watch what happens with the Democrats. What? No, AI's great. We're going to go ahead and implement it. That's what he should do. Reverse psychology. I'm just teasing. Molly Hemingway, before we take our break, had some thoughts on this. I'm with Molly on this one. Let's go and go to C3, please.
3: Yeah, what you're seeing here is an economic tale as old as time. Mm-hmm. You have companies that have innovation, and then once they get to the top, They want to create a regulatory structure to keep out any competition. And this is a particular issue here because these groups have not been able, they've made so much money in, so much money is flowing into AI, but they haven't figured out how to make a profit. They want to pause things so they can figure out how to make a profit.
0: Oh, yeah. They're not going to pause things, ladies and gentlemen. They're still going to be doing things. We already know they have labs. Let's go and take a break. When we come back, we'll finish this conversation. We'll do that next. On WFEA's The Morning Update, we welcome all the other media to this conversation. We'll be right back in a bit.
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0: 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Phone number 603-669-1370. Would love to hear from you as well. Look, the media is part of this problem, too. I don't think they fully understand the technology of AI data centers. Look, they're just hopping over the mob. That's what they do. oh, it looks like people are upset about this. Let's go ahead and we'll do stories. And then about 6 months from now, as I've said, after the election, we'll start getting these positive stories.

0: And it just is very frustrating. We've come around. We've looked into it more. I figured out how to use Facebook. or some are still like, I'm still trying to figure out MySpace. Genocide in Gaza.
1: Hey, anyone know how to use this Friendster thing?
0: Yeah, the Friendster, all of it, right? And, hey, Napster, I can't download my music anymore. It never ceases to amaze me. And it's not an age thing either, you know, because I'm of an age where people would accuse me of being slow in technology. And my son will tell you, who's much younger than me, by the way, that my father is way ahead of this thing. And not because I like to be. It's just because I was in the tech industry for so long. It just becomes a natural path. And I think it's just really quite interesting. Let's go listen to the other clip from Molly Hemingway. She talked about it. She made a really good point in that last clip, too. You named the industry that once it was new and it became really big and there were a few people who rose to the top, they want regulations then. Look, AI companies can self-govern. I think President Trump made it very clear. And he should stop talking about AI except in the negative way. He should say, no, we shouldn't have AI. AI is going to kill us. Just say that, and then the Democrats will be against him. I think it's that easy sometimes. No, but the fact of the matter is that these AI companies are actually going to be meeting this week and put a code of conduct together. Yeah, they can. This isn't something that we have to overregulate right now. We should be setting a national policy of what AI is, and the states, as far as the data centers, should be looking at this as well. It's a collective approach that has to be done. Let's go and listen to Molly Hemingway, C4, please.
2: While cutting off any competition. And it's a political issue in part because almost all of these tech oligarchs are aligned with the Democrat Party. That's why you're seeing Barack Obama come out and endorse this regulatory scheme, or Hakeem Jeffries. And we're in this age of AI control of the media. We went from radio to TV to the internet, and now we're in AI algorithmic control. So he who wins algorithmic control controls the world for the decades to come. And that's really important because these people support censorship and they support embrace of left-wing ideologies, and it could really be devastating if they do form a cartel, shut out everybody else, and make it so that information is not free.
0: Right. And so Molly Hemingway is talking about what Russia is dealing with AI, that they're afraid that it's going to allow free speech. So there is that. See, AI does have that capability, depending on how you write it. And she makes a really good point. All of these leaders give money to the Democratic Party. Not that I would say that this is a purely just Democrat-Republican. It is mob right now, and there's a lot of Republicans and Democrats joining the mob who don't understand what's going on. We don't even know if we're having the right debate, right? But the other thing here is that, you know, this is the interesting fact about this, all right? All you AIPAC people out there where money was coming from AIPAC to candidates, and I'm not voting for anyone for AIPAC, you know what you need to look at? Once again, I want the Jeff Chittister congressional bill put in place. Pure transparency of where you're getting money. Real time. Every dollar that comes into your campaign, real time. It's possible right now. I don't need AI to help me. It's possible right now. You know how I know that? Whenever I spend $5.95 on something and use my debit card, bing, right on my phone. I'm not even done with the purchase. The technology exists, Tom.
1: You know what we need to do? We need to get the NASCAR jackets for every political candidate.
0: Oh, yeah.
1: When they're out on the campaign trail, they just suit up. And we see whomever has donated, even if it's a dollar, your name goes on the sleeve.
0: Right.
1: Doesn't matter.
0: And that's the other thing. But let me tell you something about AI. I'm telling you right now, and the reason why I brought up this whole transparency, there are candidates that are going to be getting millions of dollars from every AI company. So when you look at Hakeem Jeffries, and he's gotten $50,000 from one of the AI companies, why would they give him $50,000 if he's going to put regulations in place that'll slow down the industry? Because they know exactly what they're getting. They're not going to slow down their part of the industry. They're all set. They've risen to the top of the mountain. They want to stop other companies from making it to the top of the mountain. That's the big trick here. And then, like I said, I'm not going to go so far as to call them buffoons. They are really nothing more sometimes than chimpanzees typing away on keyboards. There's no logic behind it. We lack so many people who are going to make a decision on this technology who have no understanding of even the basic core technology of how we got the internet. Ken Hassett, National Economic Council Director, had some thoughts on this as well, because this is going to be a big conversation this week. Once again, like I said, genocide in Gaza, Epstein, oligarchs, ICE or Nazis and fascists, data centers, AI. where the hell is affordability in this conversation? Because it's nowhere. And that was what we thought this was a campaign was going to be about. C5, please.
3: Right. Well, if you look at Dario's letter, it really presents a roadmap for the private sector to get ahead of the curve on this. And while he's saying that we need to slow things down, he's also calling for sort of independent observers to come into the AI companies to make sure that they're making sure that they're safe. You know, the bottom line is that AI is advancing so rapidly that, you know, the cybersecurity you've got on your computer was invented a few years ago, but AI is, you know, accelerating so rapidly that maybe it's going to be able to go through and break the defenses that we have from 2 or 3 years ago. Mm-hmm. But at the same time that's happening, these AI companies are developing new defenses. I think that the getting AI to be safe is a solvable problem, and I think that Amitai's letter is a guide to how to do that.
0: It is. It's a completely solvable problem. And I appreciate the fact that, as I've said, the rest of the media has now joined this conversation. We all should be talking about this. And let's have a fair conversation about this. And I know I'm working a lot of people out. Hey, before we take a break, Robert Kraft, Gillette Stadium, Boots McElmoore from the Ed Sheraton Tour over Free Palestine Chant, and also calling what happened in Gaza genocide. We'll talk about that next right here on WFEA's The Morning Update.
1: Good morning. I'm Tom Novak. Here's what's happening. House Republicans have unveiled their Granite Guarantee list of priorities. A jury in Laconia has found a man not guilty of using a deepfake video in a first-of-its-kind trial in the Granite State. The Danville man has been arrested out of a traffic stop. That's after police happened upon a stockpile of weapons, armor, and narcotics. WFEA News Time is 6:31. Looking at sports, the Red Sox back to work tonight in Texas facing the Rangers. First pitch crosses home plate at 8:05. Right now in the Mill Yard in Manchester, clear skies and 45 degrees. More on these stories coming up at the top of the hour right here on 99.9 and AM 1370. I'm Tom Novak for WFEA News.
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6: Now, a look at the roads from the WFEA Traffic Hub.
7: It's an easy ride this morning on the highways around Manchester. We are seeing some volume on 293 by South Willow Street and over in Bedford on 101. Towards the coast, 101 East is moving along well. However, we are seeing some slowdowns just after the state line in Chelmsford on Route 3 and 495 South. Definitely a tough ride into Boston, about 90 minutes from Manchester. There's been a crash on 93 North. Both right lanes are blocked by exit 42. And we're seeing another crash on 93 South further up by exit 46. Here's your forecast. Mostly sunny out there today. High 71. Partly cloudy this evening. Temperatures in the low 50s overnight. And partly sunny skies tomorrow. High 79. I'm Emily Spencer on AM 1370 and 99.9 WFEA. I'm Emily Spencer, 96.5 Live Free Traffic.

0: You know what's really a barrier to understanding? Lying.
1: Oh, yeah, that's a barrier. Mr. Dolphin's going to make an appearance during this segment as we wander around. Yeah, boy, you guys are not holding back this morning. Jeff, really? Congress people are chimpanzees at keyboards? Yeah, they are. And that's a compliment to chimpanzees, by the way. Rapper opened Sheen's show in MetLife on September 4th and 5th. Of course, the rapper we're talking about is Macklemore. He wore a kalif and showed footage of a destruction in Gaza, performed Heinz Hall, and led the crowd to Free Palestine chants. The song's lyrics included accusing Israel of genocide. And what that got him was booted off the tour with Ed Sheeran. Seven of the stadiums in the United States said they would not allow him to perform at their stadiums in that regard. And what is this all about? Once again, I'm running down the whole list of everything that's being thrown at us as voters. Affordability isn't there. I guess a smart politician right now, and not maybe one of the chimpanzees, could actually take the king of the hill and actually start talking about affordability, because it's a worthy conversation, and just get past this whole mess. But let's go ahead and listen. You know, and it's timing, isn't it? Because Macklemore hadn't made the comment before Bill Maher taped his show, but there's a lot of different things about this, and this is a frustrating thing I have. Look, celebrities have the same free exercise of speech as we do. But once again, free speech comes with responsibilities, ladies and gentlemen. It has to be truthful, it has to be factual, and it has to be poignant. And the fact of the matter is, you just get people just out there going, oh, free speech means I can say everything. This goes for everybody, folks, me included. Let's go ahead and listen to H1.

0: from Bill Maher's show.
1: And finally, new rules since it's the 25th anniversary of 9/11, and since for 25 years we've been kept relatively safe from anything close to another 9/11, how about a hand for the Americans who made that happen? Because it didn't just happen. There was a war on terror, and we won. And yet, so much has changed since 9/11. For example, back then, we were against the terrorists.
0: All right. So that was uncomfortable for some of the audience members. Look, all you have to do is look at the language change, how we're moving the barrier. We can't even use the word terrorist or terrorism. In fact, many news outlets warned their affiliates not to talk about 9/11 in the terrorist perspective. And to be careful about that. And I think this is just, once again, there have been thousands of minutes of footage from 9/11 that have been removed from stockpiles of news organizations because they don't want to show it. We no longer see all of the hundreds of people who had to jump from the building to their death. We don't see that anymore. Not because we shouldn't see it. We should see it. We should be reminded of exactly what happened on that day and the horrific details about it. Let's go ahead and listen to H2.
1: Really? No cap. Now, a lot of media outlets don't even want you to say the T word. On the 20th anniversary, four American journalism associations put out guidance that said that terrorism should only be used in quotes because it's emotionally and politically loaded. Yeah, so is the World Cup, but we don't put soccer in quotes.
0: Changing the language and changing how we approach things is the great trick. The AP style guide is great for my fire. That's about all it's worth now. It's a ridiculous why people drive themselves to the AP style guide. I have no clue. It has become nothing but politically charged social commentary garbage. And that's sad for us in journalism because AP used to be the one we went to. So this is the kind of thing we see. But we're not immune here in the United States. It's happening all around the world. H3, please.
1: Canadian state TV told its reporters, do not refer to the September 11th attacks as terrorist attacks.
0: Ooh, no.
1: Even though the very definition of terrorism is using violence against civilians to pursue ideological goals, what should we call it then? Unruly passengers? A wrong turn taken at the Chrysler Building?
0: And that commentary is meant to embarrass and belittle those in the media that play these stupid little games, which we do not partake in here at WFEA, much to the chagrin of some people. But I think the problem we have here is that we tiptoe around the facts to seem polite, and what we're actually doing is being impolite to the general public, you. And I think that's a shame. Let's go ahead and talk about H4, please.
1: Why not just say the planes and the towers got into a fight? I mean, after all, as the BBC advised its reporters, using the word terrorist can be a, quote, barrier rather than an aid to understanding. You know what's really a barrier to understanding? Lying.
0: Yep. This is one of Bill Maher's best commentaries this year. He brings up a factor, because remember, he's not with any political side. He's beating everybody up constantly. Let's go ahead and listen as he talks a little bit about PC. He would know about PC. I loved his politically incorrect show when it first came on. It didn't last long because, sadly, on the first night, he had to talk about 9/11. Let's go ahead and listen to H5.
1: Back in 2001, after the attack, I said this.
2: Political correctness itself is something we can no longer afford. Feelings are going to get hurt so that actual people won't.
1: Well, it didn't last. I mean, my show. As for the idea of ditching political correctness and actually being honest, that never even got off the ground.
0: Yeah. And you think Kimball has problems? He doesn't have any problems. He's making more money now because he's in the fight with the man. But no one was really there to help Bill Maher when he lost his show. HBO was. They signed him to a contract, and look how well it's played out for them. They're making millions off this guy. Let's go ahead and listen to what do we have as a problem here? Let's go ahead and listen to H6.
1: After 9/11, there was a big debate. Was this a clash of civilizations? It was, and it still is. Not between Muslims and Christians, no reasonable person was saying that, but radical Islamism versus Western liberalism?
0: That's
1: a real thing. Fighting people who hate freedom of religion and hate homosexuals and hate the idea of women as equal and free humans. How did liberals wind up on their side?
0: Mm.
1: And many did. 1 in 5 young Americans now has a positive view of Osama bin Laden. He's like Luigi Mangione in a turban.
0: This is a failure on all of our part in that regard, that they would gravitate towards people like this. And some of them were alive much younger then, but they don't know Osama bin Laden and what he was. I think the other factor he brings up are really good. Radical Islam is completely incompatible with the U.S. Constitution and the way of life that we have in this country. Period. It's completely incompatible. And we're starting to see it in France. We're starting to see it in England, that the radical Islamists are just destroying their nations. Let's go ahead and listen to H7.
1: You hear it in a lot of places now that the worst thing about 9/11 was innocent Muslims came under suspicion. Yeah, where that did happen, it's wrong. But the worst thing about 9/11 was 3,000 people got roasted at the office. But the prevailing view of so many young people is that, well, come on, we're the worst country ever. So if someone attacks us, that can't be all bad. That certainly wasn't the attitude 25 years ago. In fact, I know a guy whose show got canceled just for saying the terrorists weren't cowards. And that guy was right. They weren't cowards. But I'll tell you who is. Democratic Party politicians, and I'll tell you why. Because nowhere has this moral confusion become more obvious than in a place called Gaza.
0: Yeah, and when we talk about Gaza once again, we decided to skip the whole thing. You know, sadly, about a year ago, when Israel released the full footage of all the incidents that happened on October 7th, 2023, yeah, I watched it, unfortunately, and you don't erase what you see in that. And I've seen the Gaza footage as well. Let's go ahead and listen to... Mr. Dolphin makes an appearance in this part of our show. I know you guys wait for Mr. Dolphin, our official censor of the WFEA, the morning update. Let's go and listen to H8.
1: A little strip of land that was not part of the original Israel, but which they won in a war launched against them, but then gave back.
0: Mm-hmm.
1: Gave back as a peace gesture. Did they tell you that part on TikTok, kids?
0: No.
1: And the people who run Gaza, Hamas, who you celebrate as a liberation movement but are really a terrorist mafia gang just like the one that terrorizes Haiti, only ever used it to stage attacks on Israel. I think Macklemore spoke for all clueless celebrities when he said, I know enough to know this is a genocide. Actually, you don't know It's not.
0: No, and he's absolutely right. Thank you, Mr. Dolphin, for catching that just in time. It isn't. And this is what we're teaching history. And I've watched video footage of, I learned that so many young people actually get their news from TikTok. Oh my Lord. TikTok is still controlled by China. We never figured that problem out either. Let's go and listen to 9 on this one.
1: It's not a genocide. It's a counterattack in a war. A war that's been waged on Israel since 1948 based on the ridiculous premise that Jews don't belong in the one place on earth they are indigenous and indisputably their ancestral homeland. Hey, geniuses, they're the Indians in this scenario.
0: Yeah. They are indigenous. They are an indigenous tribe. I mean, if you don't want to read the Bible, you don't have to, but you can look historically on that factor. Let's go ahead and listen to 9B before we get ready for our break.
1: But make no mistake, any famine that happened in Gaza is because Hamas stole the food, just like the Haitian gangs do. Israel ran 94,000 trucks carrying over 1.8 million tons of aid into Gaza and enabled over 36,000 patients to leave Gaza for treatment abroad, which you TikTok historians might be interested to learn are not things countries usually do for their enemies during a war. and certainly not what you would do if you were trying for a genocide.
0: Yeah. But see, we don't want that part. We had candidates running around this state, some we've had on this show, who use the word genocide, and they don't want, they want to completely ignore that. And in that ignoring, in that lying, in that ability to go ahead and ignore the simple facts, they are truly aligning themselves with an evil entity in Hamas. But, you know, it, once again, the oppressed versus the oppressor, when people decide that they believe that people of a different skin color are always going to be the oppressor, and that people with a different skin color are always the oppressed, this is this kind of stupid diplomacy that we have being generated by our college campuses. Let's go take a break. We'll come back, talk about some trends, and we'll finish up some of the clips on Bill Maher. We'll do that next right here on WFEA's The Morning Update.
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0: Welcome back to your morning. Dr. Nathan Schrader is going to be joining us next. Of course, your top trends in New Hampshire. Widow's Bay was number one. You searched that out. Of course, that's a great show. Matthew Rhys, of course, won last night at the Emmys. He won for that and also for The Devil and Me. I saw both those shows, enjoyed them greatly.
9: I still have yet to see that. I recognize him from The Americans.
0: Yeah, from The Americans. He also was up for James Bond back in 2004. That didn't happen. But of course, Widow's Bay is a brilliant show. Having watched it, it is just a really good show. It's quirky as heck. But that's it, because that were the top shirts both nationally, and of course here in New Hampshire as well. Macklemore was number two.
9: Shocker.
0: Both because the concert has been canceled, guys. It just has been removed as well. Hey, today is September 15th, 258 days down, 107 days ago. Butterscotch Cinnamon Pie Day, never heard of it. A felt hat day, don't wear them. Make a hat day. I guess I could make a felt hat if I had the time. National Cheese Toast Day, I don't know what that is. Sounds silly.
9: Sounds like a lazy man's grilled cheese.
0: It's not even, yeah, I'm with you. National Cream de Mint, you can only make grasshoppers out of that, so don't drink it. National Dare Day, that would be Dare, the program in school that we teach. National Double Cheeseburger Day. There we go.
9: Now okay.
0: We go. National Google Day. So once again, Google was licensed. National Linguini Day.
9: Since
0: I gave my cooking tips about not throwing spaghetti against the wall. National Online Learning Day, of course, 1835 aboard the HMS Beagle. Charles Darwin discovered the Galapagos Islands, much to the surprise of the tortoises there. 1916, tanks were used for the first time in battle in World War I. 1978, the Dodgers became the first baseball team

0: 3 million fans for one season. 1986, the TV show L.A. Law premiered. Once again, 1995, What's in the Box? What's in the Box? The psychological crime thriller movie 7, starring Morgan Freeman. Hey, wait a minute. We forgot the other guy, Brad Pitt, premiered in New York as well. So there we go. And, of course, Larry Page and Sergey Brin registered the domain name for Giggle. They actually they spelt it wrong. It wasn't going to be Google. It was actually the 0 and 1 equation for the term Google.
1: Huh.
0: And there we go. Man who invented hamburger was smart. Man who invented cheeseburger was a genius. Man who invented double cheeseburger is a god. Matthew McConaughey.
1: Yeah, no, that's that's hitting the nail on the head right there.
0: There we go. Halloween.
1: All right.
0: And there we go. There we go. It's a good one. Halloween, 46 days away. Midterms, 50 days away. Veterans Day, 57 days away. Thanksgiving, 72 days away. Christmas Day, 100. And presidential 2028 election, 789 days away. Prince Harry, I don't think we're supposed to refer to him as Prince, but I don't know the etiquette of royal titles. His birthday today. Tom Hardy, great actor. And a real great actor, Tommy Lee Jones. There we go. And real quickly, Walmart found that sales of strawberry pops, Pop-Tarts, spiked significantly in the days leading up to hurricanes, increasing about 7 times the normal rate. Okay, that's the food you want in the storm. Hey, getting back to our clips before we go ahead and close out this hour. Of course, Dr. Nathan Schrader joins us after the top of the hour. Let's go ahead and listen to Bill Maher as he continues on this topic. And once again, why is this a political process when we should be talking about affordability? 9C, please.
2: Gaza equals genocide is a lie, an easily provable lie. And the fact that so many prominent Democrats go along with it is, to me, the party's worst moment since they undid Reconstruction after the Civil War.
0: Mm-hmm.
2: Democrats are policing their candidates really hard on this issue. Say it. Say it's a genocide. Say it.
3: The genocide in Gaza? And I think your policy on the genocide in Gaza?
2: You know, with Republicans, there's something you have to say, even though you know it's... You have to say Trump won in 2020. This is the Democrats' version of that. But you
0: yeah, and Mr. Dolphin. And once again, it was BS. Final clip before we take our break. The final thought, certainly with this montage, and I wanted to play as much as we could, Bill Maher, that would be 9D.
2: Words do have actual meanings. Side means to kill. Fratricide, kill your brother. Homicide, kill your fellow human. Suicide, kill yourself. Genocide, kill or try to kill an entire people. You can't just change the definition of genocide to mean counterattack in a war where people, including civilians, die. That's every war. There have been about 73,000 deaths in Gaza, about 3% of the population. Tragic. Not genocide, not close. There were 3 million Jews in Poland before World War II. After, 45,000. That's genocide. If you're one of the many people these days asking, this explosion of anti-Semitism around the world that we see, where is it coming from? This is where it's coming from. Because if you really think someone is committing genocide, of course you have full permission to hate them. And history shows, for whatever reason, when it comes to hating the Jews, people don't need a lot of permission.
0: Nope. There we go. And I think that once again, when we think about that, why this is the political football that it is, of course, once again, it's to foment anger within the mob being voters. And, you know, we're now on AI, and this has been a wonderful election cycle. If you told me on January 1st of 2026 that we were going to go through genocide in Gaza, Epstein, oligarchs, ICE, Nazis, fascists, data centers, and now AI, I would have said, nah, that's not going to be the course of conversation we're going to have. Now, how could that be it? Kitchen table issues, politicians. Kitchen table issues will win you elections every single time. Every single time. And it's sad that what you do is try to eat at the wound and look at things like what's going on in Israel, ignoring all the facts that Bill Maher just played out, to exploit it for your political benefit. That's sad. Kitchen table issues, guys. Kitchen table issues. All right, what we'll do is get ready to take a break. Dr. Nathan Schrader will join us next. We'll talk about AI with him. We'll still have a job. No, we're going to talk about that. We're also going to talk Mitch McConnell. He's coming back to the Senate. That'll be interesting. We'll talk about that as well. We'll do that all next right here on WFEA's The Morning Update.

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1: From ABC News, I'm Sherry Preston. Global oil prices this week climbing to their highest level since May. That following the shutdown of a Saudi pipeline because of an attack by Houthi rebels in the Middle East. The Iran war driving fuel prices even higher. Gasoline averaging $4.31 a gallon. With more on how that's affecting everyday Americans, here's ABC's Lionel Weiss.
2: This mother in Florida says she's had to switch to some virtual medical treatments for her daughter with developmental and respiratory issues because they can't afford gas for the multiple trips to the doctor.
3: How are we gonna get through this?
2: And this truck driver in Texas says high prices have cost him 40% of his revenue.
4: And we are struggling a whole lot because we are having to pass down those charges to the customers.
2: Overseas, images show Iran-backed Houthi rebels firing at a crucial Saudi oil pipeline, driving up oil prices globally.
1: President Trump blames the war in Ukraine, not Iran, for diesel price increases. It's now selling for more than $6 a gallon. The president's push to restrict mail-in voting ahead of the midterms has been stopped by the Supreme Court. It is allowing a lower court ruling that blocked the president's executive order to stand. Justices Thomas and Alito dissented. A new report by the Department of Homeland Security's Inspector General on conditions at the now shuttered Alligator Alcatraz in Florida, where detainees were sent.
5: They found cramped conditions, lack of access to clean drinking water for some detainees, poor hygiene protocols. Detainees were only allowed to shower three times a week instead of the daily showers that standards require. And they also found insect infestations in those shower areas. Additionally, they found detainees were not offered sufficient recreational opportunities, all issues they said could pose significant health risks to detainees.
1: ABC's Armando Garcia. President Trump dismissing increasingly urgent warnings about AI, calling efforts to limit its development a conspiracy. You're listening to ABC News.
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7: House Republicans have unveiled their granite guarantee list of priorities. Jury in Laconia has found a man not guilty of using a deepfake video in a first-of-its-kind trial in the Granite State. A Danville man has been arrested out of a traffic stop after police happened upon a stockpile of weapons, armor, and narcotics. Good morning, I'm Tom Novak. House Republicans unveiled their granite guarantee, a 7-point agenda, which it promises to pursue if voters allow them to remain the majority party in the State House. On Monday, House Majority Leader Jason Osborne outlined the proposal. He called a contract with New Hampshire and noted the 7 key points of interest in the plan, ranging from banning an income tax forever to supporting public safety. The list comes as Osborne called out Democratic voters who decided to vote for an outright socialist who's now refusing to support the winning candidate out of that recent primary unless their demands are met. A jury in Laconia has found a man not guilty of using a deepfake video in a first-of-its-kind trial in the Granite State. On Monday, Jackson Cole was found not guilty after being charged with digitally altering legally obtained body camera footage from his 2024 arrest, which he altered and then posted to social media, showing his arresting officer saying different things, such as he was a fan of Cole and even asked for his autograph, which resulted in the officer asking Cole not to post it online. As a result, the state argued the video was made intentionally to harm or embarrass the officer, while Cole maintained it was done as a work of parody. Danville police have charged a man out of a traffic stop after discovering an arsenal of assault-style rifles, body armor, illegal narcotics, and a hand grenade. According to police, Saturday night, officers pulled over Joseph Parsons, who had a few outstanding warrants out of Florida. However, things escalated quickly when a search of his vehicle led to a stockpile of weapons, armor, drugs, and the grenade, which resulted in a nearby home being evacuated as a precaution. Out of his arrest, the 46-year-old is now facing numerous charges and was ordered held without bail at the Rockingham County Jail.

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2: It's on 93 North involving multiple cars. Both right lanes are blocked by exit 42. And we're seeing the usual delays just after the low connector on Route 3 in Chelmsford. Here's your forecast. Mostly sunny skies out there today. High 71. Partly cloudy this evening. Temperatures in the low 50s overnight. And partly sunny skies tomorrow, high 79. I'm Emily Spencer on AM 1370 and 99.9 WFEA.
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7: Welcome back to your morning, feisty people, this morning on Tuesday. Of course, we're going to continue that feistiness. Our next guest from New England College, an awesome educational institution. So if you are thinking about advancing your career, but also you have a young person in your life that thinks, where should I go to college? That would be a wonderful place. Just far enough away from mom and dad so they won't bother me, but close enough to go ahead and get a decent meal every once in a while. Of course, New England College, but there's also an incredible education as well. Dr. Nathan Schrader joins us this morning. I have to put this disclaimer on. We are going to create an audio tag for this. We'll probably use AI. The voices that you're hearing during the segment are not AI. Doctor, how are you this morning?
8: I'm doing well, and thank you for that disclaimer.
7: There we go.
8: And yes, we are not AI. This is really Nate and Jeff, and we're really on the air.
7: Oh, that sounds like a really bad comedy team routine. Yeah. Who's on first? Who's in the Senate?
8: Well, who's in the Senate? Who is being wheeled back into the Senate? Yeah, exactly.
7: Hey, I want to start off with that first. You know, we've had a few conversations. I think you and I kind of kicked this can about a year and a half ago, and it wasn't just Mitch McConnell. It was generally thinking about, you know, if anything that we're seeing about the instant access to information, AI, aside from that, is that we are seeing firsthand just really the lack of functionality, and this is not being disrespectful, from so many members that serve in legislations in states and in Congress. And Mitch McConnell, he has been gone since June. They're wheeling him back in. I kid you not, they're actually going to wheel him back in. But this is, it's beyond just the fact that I'm not sure he's able to do his job.
8: No, and this is my concern too. And by the way, if you can hear that we have just been visited by my cat Gilda, who is very concerned about her job, which means I have not fed her yet this morning.
7: Okay,
8: so, well, I normally do that before I get on the air, and I must have forgotten. So I'm sorry about that, but
7: don't faint because you're dinner if you faint.
8: right. No, good point. But look, Senator McConnell, who has had, and I don't want to disrespect his career, a long storied career. Look, I'm thinking back to my time as an undergraduate in 2002. I wrote a research paper on the career of Mitch McConnell.
7: Oh my goodness!
8: In 2002, and now here we are in 2026, and we're seeing what's happening with him, and I feel very sorry for him and his family going through the medical things that he's experiencing. But Mitch McConnell is letting us think about, in my mind, a critical question in American politics that we should all consider: term limits or potentially age limits this week, which happens to contain on Thursday. The 17th is Constitution Day.
7: Yes.
8: Is this the time for us to think about an amendment to the Constitution regarding term limits or age limits? And Mitch McConnell is inadvertently getting us back to this question. And look, I'm happy he's back to work.

0: But the other point that I want to make, and this has come up in some of my students recently, they were telling me over the summer they worked at like Burger King or Wendy's or something, and they're like, they couldn't miss one day without losing their job.
1: Right.
0: And Senator McConnell missed what, 81 days in the Senate or something, and was still able to keep his job and his benefits and his staff and everything. This just reintroduces this issue this week with Constitution Day coming up on Thursday. Maybe it's time for us to have a renewed discussion of whether we need a constitutional amendment on term limits or age limits. Age limits, I think, gets a little dicey with the way the courts might interpret that, but maybe he's inadvertently bringing this back to the front burner.
1: Well, yeah, the interesting thing is you bring up a really good point. I mean, we see it across the time. We all saw Senator Feinstein when her aide just leaned over her wheelchair and said, you're just here to vote. Press yes. And I think that's, you know, we had two Republican congressmen last year. One was absent for about 4 months because he was in a clinic dealing with depression. I'm glad he's getting the help he needs. But we also had another woman who was in a dementia clinic in a ward. This is constant. If there were ever to be an amendment that I actually think would make it through the process, because I doubt that an awful lot in today's world, I believe this amendment was right. But you're right. Here in New Hampshire, we have the 70-year-old age limit on our Supreme Court justices. As a former police officer, not only physically was I allowed to, I had to be up, but there's an age limit on that as a field police officer, although I think that may have gone away now. But there is a reason why we have to do this.
0: There is, and I know that there in some states, I know there have been interpretations of age limitations being they've been viewed as discriminatory, and they've been set at different intervals, but I still think this is a conversation worth having, right? We already set a minimal age, right, to serve in the United States House, the Senate, the presidency.
1: Right.
0: Do we need to have a serious discussion about what is the maximum age to serve at these positions?
1: Mm-hmm.
0: But maybe this invites a larger conversation that you and I have had before, and there are some organizations that also operate within New Hampshire and other places about term limits in general. But before we even get to the age, is it the number of years of service? Before we even determine, is it not the age, is it how many years someone is in office that becomes problematic?
1: Right. I think that the other point, too, is that, you know, once again, they have a clinic in the Congress. They have their own clinic. It's a really nice clinic, too. It's gorgeous, as a matter of fact. They could have physicians on staff there. You could actually make it part of the position that actually goes through what many of us go through, the cognitive test. There is a legitimate, well-researched cognitive test that can help and basically make it public. I think all their health records should be public. Sorry, you're public servants. I think that, you know, not only age, but if we want to not have age, we do have mechanisms in place that you and I have access to with our physicians. I think we might go that route. That might get a little bit more complicated, though, if we look at an amendment, though.
0: No, and actually, this is one of the questions I would love to hear from, like, your listeners on, is this particular thing, because I actually brought this up last week with my undergraduates who are taking Introduction to U.S. Politics. They had asked me about why politicians or anyone running for president, it was specific to president, but we could probably expand this to Senate or the House or something, why they don't have to disclose publicly their medical records or tax records. And I had described, I think generally it's viewed as a privacy issue, right? That they don't have to, they're not required to do this, but some elect to do this on their own, right? Just as a act of disclosure. But I've noticed with my students, some of them are saying, well, they appreciate that, but they want to know this information.
1: Mm-hmm.
0: And I'd love to know, you know, if your listeners also want to know, but like, is this something that I believe the general public would be on board with this? Like, this should be something that becomes commonplace. And I also

0: appreciate, though, the delicacy of one a person's medical records and their tax records. I understand that, but there's got to be a way to allow the public to see or know what is happening there, maybe without all the delicate details, but a general understanding without being kept in the dark.
1: Yeah, I think it's long overdue, and I think that, you know, once again, I think a majority of people would be behind it. But also, this goes back to, you know, the bigger part, too. This is up to the people of Kentucky now. It's up to us here in this state to remember that, not to be party aligned, but look, are our people actually competent? And I don't mean because the rules to being a congressman and a senator aren't high. They're just age-limited and citizen-related as well. But the thing is that, you know, once again, it gives us a chance to have that conversation outside of political parties and just say, look, this is what we expect. Because his 4 months absence meant that the people of Kentucky did not have a vote. And that's the shame of it.
0: Yeah, that ultimately is what concerns me even more, is that it's regardless of party, right? Whether he's a Republican or a Democrat, it's that the people of that state only have two United States senators. And we were talking earlier at Tom Keene Jr. in New Jersey, absent for a long time for undisclosed health reasons in New Jersey. Those constituents, they only have one U.S. representative. And when those people are absent for an extended period, especially without an explanation, those taxpayers, those constituents, they go without a voice. And those people are elected to be their voice.
1: Yeah, absolutely. I think that's the interesting thing. All right, we'll bounce on that. It'd be an interesting conversation, especially with you, Reich. September 17th, Constitution Day. AI. All right, so I went off on AI at the beginning part of my show. Coming from, you know, having spent over 30 years in the tech industry, I don't have a lot of faith in Congress to even understand tech because they can't even understand Facebook. You understand Facebook. New Hampshire State Senator Dan Innes, he understands Facebook's an X, but I don't think a lot of these people understand the basic technology that exists in our world now. AI is, once they start saying, well, the algorithm, then I know they don't know what they're talking about. It is an interesting conversation.
0: It is. It is. And look, I can tell you, I don't want to go too deep into this, but like, for instance, we have at New England College a working group that is looking at the various acceptable and unacceptable ways in which students can utilize AI in the work that they do for, you know, in terms of classroom work, right? We're working on putting together something like this. I'm hesitant to say more than that because we're a working group and we're just in the process now. But I'm intrigued by AI as both as a practice and a policy. And as a policy, I was looking at the Politico.com yesterday and I noticed the juxtaposition of three articles. It was Donald Trump saying all we need, you know, to defend against our, you know, a renegade, artificial intelligence is a strong president. And then Kamala Harris saying, you know, we need policy checking artificial intelligence. Then Ron DeSantis, the next article down saying, you know, Florida will not allow it. Like, well, first of all, I'm not so sure that any state, like artificial intelligence doesn't recognizes state borders and boundaries, right? So I don't think DeSantis in that state or another governor in another state can really do much about that in terms of what their state will do specifically about that. But I think it's fascinating that this has become such a political issue. But if you just look at the polling, the public seems to want guardrails and controls here. Right. And the President Trump and the Republicans right now en masse seem to want fewer of those. It seems like the Republican Party is not really responding to the public opinion on this. Now Governor Ayotte, I will say, seems to be much more cautious on this than Trump and DeSantis.

0: than others.
1: So I want you to hold on to that. Feed your cat. We're going to give you 2 minutes. And we want the cat part of this conversation to confirm whether they're AI or not. We got to take a break, and I want to come back to that. That's an intriguing one.
0: Okay,
1: we'll come right back with the Dr. Nathan Schrader, of course, from New England College, right here on WFEA's The Morning Update.
2: 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Sundays are a little different on WFEA. 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
1: Welcome back. Of course, Jeff Chittister with you. We're pleased to be joined back with Dr. Nathan Schrader, of course, from New England College, and his co-pilot, Gilda, right? Is it Gilda?
0: That's right.
1: You should have named
0: now
1: her,
0: eating.
1: You should name her Goose. That would have been your wingman on radio.
0: Goose. well, I'll tell you, that 10 years ago when I adopted her from a shelter, this poor cat, someone had taken all 10 of her claws and declawed her.
1: Oh.
0: And then left her at a shelter, and but she has this wild blue hair, and my mother said she reminds me of Gilda Radner from SNL.
1: Nice.
0: That was how she got her name. Her hair is just, you know, all over the place. So yes, that's
1: well earned.
0: So hey, I would tell all the folks out there, go adopt some, you know, pets at the shelter.
1: Yeah, yesterday
0: your
1: was
0: your local shelter.
1: Yeah, yesterday was actually adopt an odd pet out. So those pets that have
0: hard times.
1: So there you go. You're one day in the schedule. All right. When we last left this conversation, we were talking about AI, and we were talking about, you know, certainly some of the things that are going down in AI. But the problem I have with this, once again, if we look at past legislations, especially when we look at these kind of technologies, when you have certainly now we're calling them tech oligarchs. Now, the oligarch is the word of the year, I guess.
0: Yeah.

0: whenever they come to Congress to impose these kind of things, history has shown us that what they mean is we're ahead of everybody else. We want to protect that, and let's slow everyone else down. They can self-impose a code of conduct and slow down because China, North Korea, and Iran ain't going to do that.
1: No, and okay, this is where I rarely do I say, I agree, so put me on the record here. I agree with Donald Trump. you can put me on the record, right? And so there is something that I agree with what President Trump is saying, if not in his exact rhetoric, but in his logic.
0: Yeah, it's not a hoax.
1: He's saying that if we do not, if the United States were to just do some kind of moratorium on artificial intelligence development or something, I do fear that we are surrendering the future of this technology to competitors, right? But I think he is also, like, as some fierce opponents of artificial intelligence, they're oversimplifying. It's either they're making it an all or nothing game, right? That we either we engage in AI as the fight against China's development 100% or nothing. And but there's, again, with everything else, there's something in the middle where we have to have serious discussions in our communities, like we are in New Hampshire, about do we want the data centers in any kind of community, or do we want them in certain, zoned in certain kind of communities but not others? And because, look, realistically, we can't we're not going to shut down every type of data center anywhere. But it's where can people tolerate this kind of thing in their community? And so the discussion right now, I feel the way it's being presented in the mass media, not WFEA, keep in mind, but the mass media, is it's all or nothing. We either have data centers or we don't. We have AI development or we don't. That's, I think, a false choice. It's always going to be somewhere in between. It's where is the American public comfortable with having this technology, put upon them? And I don't think we're having that discussion in a way that's really realistic right now.
0: Yeah, I think that's an interesting point. Also, one of our other listeners pointed out something about, once again, with Mitch McConnell, I think that there should be some term limits to guardrail this, but the people ultimately have the choice on that one. Good point by that caller. But, when we look at this AI thing, it's just the latest in the political football of 2026 to divert or move towards an issue that really, in the larger sense, doesn't have that much to do with the election. As I said, on January 3rd, when we came back on the air here on WFEA, I think it was January 3rd, I said, look, affordability was going to be the paramount conversation. Once again, here we are, and this ain't about affordability.
1: But, no, I don't think it's directly about affordability, but I do believe, I was talking to some folks in, is it Bo, where there is the proposed the data center coming up, or I think it was Bo, and they were saying that there is an affordability question for local taxpayers there about will the local taxes have to be raised to pay for, say, energy usage, water usage, things like that. So I think this is affordability, but maybe on a very local scale for now. Depending, at least in New Hampshire and in different communities around the country. But I do think this is the AI and data center question is not top of mind for most voters macro level. Mm-hmm. But I think it is, if we're looking at like a community that might be facing whether or not they want to have one of these things or multiple centers in their community. And I was reading about Loudoun County, Virginia, where I used to live in. I lived for 3 years in Arlington County, Virginia, when I worked for the legislature down there. Loudoun County, Virginia was very early in, like, on board with the process, and they have, like, multiple data centers they put in these in the county, but now they're experiencing water and energy issues that have come along with having these things approved way before they knew that these centers cause such problems, right?
0: Right.
1: And now the taxpayers are on the hook and the public's on the hook for trying to figure out how to pay for it.
0: Yeah, but the most
1: recent... I do think there's an affordability hook, but I think it's much more localized.
0: Right, and I think those are all solvable problems. We are smart people, right, Doctor? We put man on the moon.
1: Yes.
0: And we brought them back. The Russians got man to the moon, and they couldn't bring them back. So I think that, we got to take a hard break, but this was actually a fascinating conversation. I think you and I need to pick up on this one again. I think that, you know, the broader sense, especially where you guys are in the learning institutions, where AI is forefront, is important. But you say good day to Gilda for us, please, and we'll chat with you
1: again. Oh, I will. Thank you, Jeff.
0: Outstanding. Once again, Dr. Nathan Schrader. Of course, we'll go ahead and take a break. Damian Fisher joins us next. We'll begin talking about New Hampshire's own Smokey and the Bandit. We'll talk about that next right here on WFEA's The Morning Update.
2: Good morning. I'm Tom Novak. Here's what's happening. Adam Montgomery's retrial will take place a year from now. Laconia has approved a grant which will allow the town to purchase solar-powered cameras. The number of people are recovering after their car crashed through a Target. WFEA News Time, 7:31. Looking at sports, Red Sox back to work tonight in Texas facing the Rangers. First pitch crosses home plate at 8:05. Clear skies and 47 degrees in the Mill Yard in Manchester at WFEA. More on these stories coming up at the top of the hour right here on 99.9 and AM 1370. I'm Tom Novak for WFEA News.
3: Likely to be flat. The comments from CEO Brian Moynihan sent shares of Bank of America skidding more than 5% today. Wells Fargo announced today that John Manning, executive vice president and head of commercial banking market coverage, would retire at the end of the year. Manning has spent more than three decades with the bank. President Trump does not think there's a need for tighter federal regulations for artificial intelligence. Among several posts on his Truth Social site, the president dismissed safety concerns as a hoax that would leave the industry in financial ruin and hand China a competitive edge. As he put it, there is a sick conspiracy going on against AI and data centers, and the only one that is happy about it is China. A down day on Wall Street to begin the week. The S&P 500 eased 37 points. The Dow Industrials lost 152. The NASDAQ retreated 146. That's your money now.
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18: Now, a look at the roads from the WFEA Traffic Hub.
19: We're seeing a lot of delays this morning in Derry off Exit 5 and around Manchester. You're slowing down off Bridge Street and Mammoth Road and just off 293 by Queen City Ave by Exit 4 and 5. The usual traffic on State Route 114 in Bedford and lots of delays at the state line on 93 South from Pelham into Andover and on Route 3 in Chelmsford. Definitely a tough ride into Boston about 2 hours from Manchester. That earlier crash has been cleared on 93 North, but we're seeing some lingering traffic by exit 42, and volume is picking up on 95 South in Wakefield. Here's your forecast. Mostly sunny out there today, high 71. Partly cloudy this evening, temperatures in the low 50s overnight, and sunny skies tomorrow, high 79. I'm Emily Spencer on AM 1370 and 99.9 WFEA.
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0: Welcome back to Your Morning. Jeff Chittister with you. No other radio show gave you the conversations we've had already this morning. Not even 9 o'clock. I feel like I'm back in the Army again. Of course, we are pleased to be joined by this next regular guest. Of course, he's also the recipient of a prestigious award. Congratulations to you, Damien, NEFAC Freedom of Information Award. Of course, this relates to not only a lot of the stories that you cover, but also the case that we talked about earlier this year, Michael Carney, as well. So congratulations to you. Well-deserved, sir.
20: Oh, thank you. You know, it's kind of an overwhelming thing to get that.
0: I know.
20: For what I do, I don't think of myself as the type of guy to get awards like that, you know?
0: But you do so get them, so that's still good. And you're humble. Excellent.
20: Well, every once in a while, I know how to act.
0: So. Now, you know how to act all the time. I got to tell you that I enjoyed your story so much regarding, you've written on this a couple times. Of course, we're talking about Representative Ellen Reed, that you have dubbed Ellen Bandit Reed from Newmarket and her case. She just recently appeared before court. Remind people about what this case was about.
20: Well, you know, first, before we get into the details
0: sure,
20: of the case,
0: ahead.
20: I felt it's really important to take a stand every once in a while, Jeff.
0: Sure.
20: And I feel people in New Hampshire really, really need to know that, damn it, Burt Reynolds made some great movies.
0: He did.
20: Sharky's Machine was fantastic. Anyway, let's talk about Ellen Reed.
0: Well, no, but wait a minute. The Smokey and the Bandit is a top five classic comedy of all time.
20: He's the biggest movie star in the world.
0: Yeah.
20: So
0: what did Representative Reed do?
20: Well, this all gets back to, every time I describe anything related to Ellen Reed or her cohort, I feel like I'm going crazy, but I'm not. I'm just trying to accurately describe everything that goes on with them.
0: Yeah.
20: So she gets arrested for speeding twice within 2024, 2025, like 6 months apart. And her excuse, her legal case,

0: is state representatives have the legal right to go as fast as they want and not get stopped.
1: Right.
0: And in fact, if she were to run somebody over and kill them, they still couldn't stop her.
1: Sure.
0: Because the Constitution gives state representatives immunity, which is, I think they call it a novel interpretation of the law.
1: Sure.
0: Okay. So this last week she was in court, I guess, for their 2025 speeding, in which she was going 92 miles an hour on I-93 South in her Toyota Yaris. And
1: good for her.
0: She has, good for her. That car, I'm going to get a Yaris. Okay? I mean, heck, take it to NASCAR. But her, you know, her defense is the Constitution prevents representatives from being stopped by anybody when they're doing the people's business.
1: Oh, sure.
0: Now, Jeff, where is Concord in relation to I-93 South?
1: Well, it's quite some distance away.
0: That's the wrong way, right?
1: Yeah.
0: Yeah, you're going away from it. If you're on 93 South, and in Alan Reed's case, she's going away from it very quickly.
1: Yeah. you're in Manchester before you even remember Concord.
0: Exactly. She was on her way to her job, her day job.
1: Sure.
0: In Massachusetts. Okay? And that's not, you know, she wasn't getting stopped by the oppressive state to keep her from voting on, you know, renter's rights or whatever it is she thinks she's doing. She was driving away from the state house to go do her day job. And that's the other thing. You know, why does she have to speed away to go to work? Well, it's because she's at the state house
1: yeah.
0: more than any other rep just about, right?
1: Correct. Her expense report says that.
0: Yeah, I mean, she collects more mileage than, you know, the Speaker of the House. and she doesn't have to be there. And why is Ellen Reed at the state house all the time? It's because she, as she'll tell you, she's dedicated to her job, and she is the most effective legislator in Concord, which is kind of hard to square with facts.
1: Right.
0: You know, last year, yes, she did file 30 laws, and just one of those laws got voted into effect. So I don't know what that – if she was a baseball player, is that even – like, what is her average? I don't know. I'm not good at
1: that. That's under one.
0: But yeah. That's not even Mendoza lines in this area. So I mean, this is all, you know. So here we are with Ellen Reed, and on Friday the judge looked at all of this and found her not guilty because the state didn't present all the facts. And I don't know if I've ever seen this before, Jeff. Apparently, the judge decided because the deputy sheriff did not testify about his training and experience operating a radar machine,
1: right,
0: then the state didn't prove that she was actually going 92 miles an hour.
1: I've never seen that either.
0: Yeah, I mean, that seems... I would be mad. You know, Ellen Reed is mad because it proves she can't... I mean, she can't prove her corruption against the state case, and I don't even know, man.
1: Right.
0: Again, like I say, we start talking about these people, I feel like I've been taking crazy pills.
1: Well, the interesting thing, too, Damien, about this case is that, you know, if the TV show Night Court was still on the air, this would have been the most awesome episode ever. And I like how you call her Bandon, and of course, her non-legal legal advisor, Snowman, of course, the great Jerry Reed on that one as well. You forgot the dog's name, though. You got to put the dog in there. But, you know, you bring up an interesting fact, too, is that, you know, I'm not sure what the judge was thinking about this, but she did kind of take a little bit of a victory lap after this case for pretty much all the wrong reasons.
0: Yeah. I mean, she's, I don't know, man. She's just, there's a disconnect from reality when you start dealing with this whole cohort of people. Her law talking guy, Dana Albrecht, is constantly uncovering corruption that I don't know if it exists or not. And they're all acolytes of this woman, Claire Best, this who's been running this years-long vendetta against various people for the corruption she apparently has found. And by the way, it's what time is it? I've got 7:45, and at about 7:46, I'm going to get a 1,200-word email from Claire about what I don't know, because Claire, baby, if you're listening, I don't read them.
1: Yeah.
0: So
1: That email's about as worth as much as the one from the Nigerian prince, right?
0: Well, at least the Nigerian prince is bringing a good pitch.
1: There we go.
0: You know,
1: pitch it to me, baby. Bad English, but good pitch. Hey, so now here's the thing, though, and I've learned a long time ago, and I, as a former police officer, I've been on trial where no one has asked me about my expertise in the radar, not even the prosecutor, and because it didn't get asked, the judge just assumes that you are a person competent of that. I've also been asked about that, and I always make sure I bring my logbook with me. Because that was a contention as well. So the officer should have been a little bit more prepared, but I don't think he had a chance to really explain that.
0: Well, you know, here's the thing. He did testify that the radar machine had been calibrated and it was operating correctly. Now, look, I have trouble with technology. You know, some days I don't know how to answer my phone. But if you're testifying that you calibrated the machine, I'm going to assume you know how to use the machine. You've been trained on it, right?
1: Yeah. Oh, yeah.
0: But it was a weird ruling. You know, I don't know. Maybe, Jeff, we're through the looking glass here, and Ellen Reed is right. They tossed this case so as not to, uncover the lizard people running the state.
1: Yeah, that, you know, you actually could run over people, and this law protects you. Yeah, he didn't want to get into that whole legal constitutional matter. This one thing I will tell you, that I don't think this is the last time you're going to be doing a story on Representative Reed. And I also, I would advise her to not drive illegally in any way whatsoever, because if there's anything I learned from being a police officer, when you win a case in the way that she won the case, police officers have long memories.
0: Well, now, see that could get us all in trouble, but yeah,
1: yep.
0: It's weird. It's just weird. But like, if I'm a cop and I see that little Toyota, by the way, great advertising for Toyota.
1: She
0: should get a sponsorship deal. But if I see her car going, 170 miles an hour or whatever, I'm going to let it go. I don't want to deal with it.
1: Too funny. Hey, Damien.
0: Cops don't get paid enough for that.
1: Yeah, I got a hard break. I go to another guest. Great story. Congratulations on your award, sincerely. Thanks for joining us this morning.
0: All right, talk to you later, Ben.
1: Good stuff, Damien Fisher, of course. We're going to go right into our next interview. Of course, New Hampshire House Speaker Pro Tem, of course, Jim Caulfield joins us as well. Mr. Pro Speaker, of course, good morning to you. How are you this morning?
2: I'm doing very well. Good morning, Jeff.
1: All right, so a lot of things going on around the world, especially for you guys up in Concord. The two big things. One, the grant guarantee. I'd love to have you touch on that as well. But then you've got a legislator out there, in fact, the very legislator we were just talking about, that has introduced HB 0240, establishing an income tax, establishing a sales tax on certain luxury goods. Well, it is going to be a busy session for you, sir.
2: It is. Yeah, I mean, it's interesting that Ellen Reed was the one person who stood up when we had this constitutional amendment on the House floor previously, and the majority leader said, you know, the Democrats have said that they too are opposed to an income tax. Ellen Reed got up to clarify and say, you know, I have never said I don't want an income tax, and here's the evidence. She is bringing forward that proposal, and the luxury goods, that's kind of an interesting one, because I'm not sure we have an enormous market for luxury goods. We're not Beverly Hills or New York, but luxury goods and the tax the rich philosophy never turns out just to be the rich. It always ends up, trickling down to tax everybody. Mm-hmm. And, this is the foot in the door. I think, this is exactly why we need a constitutional amendment banning an income tax in New Hampshire.
1: Well, absolutely. I think that, you know, you bring up a really good point, too. When we look at the one that we instituted nationally through an amendment to our Constitution, less than 1% of the people actually were qualified to be taxed in the way they did. Within 10 years, 93% of the American public were taxed. And it never works that way. Hey, we got to take a real quick break, and I want to come back to you. Once again, we're talking to New Hampshire House Speaker Pro Tem, of course, Jim Kumfall. We're going to take a real quick break, come back and talk about some other things with him right here on the Morning Update.
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1: Welcome back to New Hampshire House Pro Tem. Of course, Jim Caulfield joined us. We talked a little bit about the potential of HB 0240. And really, he made a really good point about looking at an amendment that really would say, look, we are not going to accept an income tax and certainly a sales tax in that regard. And you bring up some really good points. When you look at the bigger picture, House Pro Tem Jim Caldwell. But, you know, the other thing is that one of the other things that we've noticed is as you guys get ready for a very busy fall, you've got to run for election, but also you have to get your legislation ready. You've got the Granite Guarantee, once again, a proclamation of some of the things you're going to do if you remain in office. What are you looking at with that and also other elements that you want to make sure are addressed or talked about up at the House during these next few sessions?
2: Well, I think so the Granite Guarantee, I mean, I think, you know, a lot of your listeners probably have heard of it, but basically it's a 7-point plan. And I think it hits on all the points that Granite Staters care a lot about, things like parental rights, energy costs, healthcare costs. So banning an income tax is one essential element of that. I attended the GOP unity breakfast yesterday morning, and, you know, Governor Ayotte in her in

0: her address to the audience, said, you know, we're really only one election away from being Massachusetts, or from going, I'll say, from going down the road that Massachusetts has been on for a very, very long time. So we see this progressive influence getting, you know, continuing to try to permeate New Hampshire. I don't think that's what Granite Staters want. The Granite Guarantee is really about focusing on those core kitchen table issues. It's about keeping taxes low, keeping spending low. And, you know, just to quickly reiterate the points, you know, it's banning an income tax, it's capping property taxes and bringing local spending to more reasonable levels, cutting red tape, reducing energy costs, healthcare costs, and really putting parents in charge. And then finally, of course, you know, you were talking about public safety issues on the mm-hmm. last segment, crazy drivers, supporting public safety. So, you know, really just making sure, I mean, and bail reform was a huge part of that this past biennium, or the current biennium. Just getting people off the streets who should not be on the streets. So those are the 7 points. And, you know, I think, you know, reality is always, you know, there's a lot, the details are far more complex.
1: Sure.
0: As we get into how do we fund education? How do we, you know, handle some of the sort of local control versus state, mm-hmm. kind of dynamics. And red tape is one of those things we, you know, we're constantly looking at ways to simplify, you know, people's lives, businesses, to unleash innovation and allow people to live their lives and get things done. So I think that, you know, there's a couple of other issues that aren't on here, and I fully understand why they're not on here, but, you know, I think there's general, what I would call sort of liberty, you know, personal freedoms issues. We want to continue to protect the Second Amendment. You know, we want to continue to protect people's right to decide which medical treatments, which vaccines they want to take or not, and decide for their families. So I think there's some issues around the edges of this, but I really think this does hit on the core concerns that the Granite Staters have.
1: You know, real quick before we let you go, too, once again, we're talking New Hampshire State House Pro Tem, Speaker, of course, Jim Caulfield. You know, when we think about this, Representative Caulfield, the other thing is that there is a complexity to each one of these points and the other points you want to do, but it does at least give a starting point for people when you knock on the door of what to talk about. At least they get a sense that you're focused, contrary to what we see at the federal delegation right now, on the kitchen table issues.
0: Right. And so, these are the kitchen table issues. Having said that, I'll go back to Second Amendment there for a minute. There are quite a few Democrats in the New Hampshire House who would like to curtail our Second Amendment rights. So that's one where, yeah, it's not on the list because I think we feel pretty confident in where we are. But this is why it's so critical that people get out and vote on November 3rd. Mm-hmm. We really need to not go down this road. If you look at the 2018-2020 cycle, the Democrats did a number of things that should frighten all of us, including an income tax, which they cloaked under the guise of family leave.
1: Right.
0: Fortunately, Governor Sununu made extensive use of his veto pen in that biennium, and he stopped a lot of these crazy initiatives. But if we don't hold a Republican majority, if Republicans don't come out to vote, that's what's at risk.
1: Outstanding. Representative Jim Caulfield, once again, we'll post this information up online. Representative, we'll have you back on again, talk a little bit more about some of this other stuff. We're up against a hard break, but thanks for joining us this morning.
0: Thanks for having me.
1: Outstanding.
0: Have a great day.
1: You as well. Thank you. What we'll do is go ahead and take a break. We'll be joined by another. Hey, once again, we say it all the time. We have more of the people who serve on your behalf on this show than any other show has, and we'll be joined by New Hampshire State Senator Dan Innes on that next right here on WFEA's Morning Update.

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1: From ABC News, I'm Sherry Preston. President Trump's push to limit mail-in voting during the midterms hits a Supreme Court snag. The justices rejected the executive order demanding the Postal Service only send ballots to voters on an approved list. Here's ABC's Mary Bruce.
2: Democratic-led states and voting rights groups had argued that the president's attempt to have the Postal Service screen ballots would create chaos and confusion so close to the midterms. And while this is a big setback for the president, who has long argued without evidence that mail-in voting leads to widespread fraud, the president is expected to keep up this fight, even as President Trump himself has voted by mail.
1: The president calling warnings from top tech leaders about the dangers of AI a hoax. ABC's Elizabeth Schulze says he called the world's leading chip maker to let him know personally.
3: Mr. President.
4: The president calling Jensen Huang, the CEO of AI chipmaker NVIDIA, in the middle of a tech summit, telling him on speakerphone the U.S. won't lose the AI race to China.
5: The robots will not be taken over. The AI will not be taking over the rest of the world. The whole thing is a hoax. Now, with that, we have to be a little bit careful.
4: It comes after leaders of the biggest AI companies agreed the technology needs to slow down.
1: The price of gas now up to $4.31 a gallon, according to Gas Buddy, thanks to continued conflict in the Middle East. For Denise Henderson in Kentucky, it's been tough to stick to her budget, and she asks herself every week,
6: oh, God, do I have enough money? I'm going to have to work extra jobs just to pay for the gas along with everything else.
1: Oil is trading at about $107 a barrel. Could be there for a while. A Saudi oil pipeline was damaged by a Houthi rebel drone and could take weeks to repair. Widow's Bay just cleaned up at the Emmy Awards last night, setting a single season record for a comedy with 14 wins, including Best Series and Best Actor for star Matthew Rhys. Jean Smart won her fifth Emmy. 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What?
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10: Adam Montgomery's retrial will take place a year from now. Laconia has approved a grant which would allow the town to purchase solar-powered cameras. A number of people are recovering after their car crashed through a Target. Good morning, I'm Tom Novak. The retrial of Adam Montgomery and the murder of his 5-year-old daughter Harmony will take place next year. On Monday, lawyers from Montgomery and the state appeared before a judge in Hillsborough County Superior Court for a scheduled hearing, where the two sides agreed to retry the case in October of 2027. Two sides now have 30 days to get the proposed schedule, with that start date to the judge. Move comes after the New Hampshire Supreme Court overturned Montgomery's murder conviction in June. That's after a judge ruled that Montgomery should have been tried separately on the murder and assault charges. Laconia City Council has voted to approve a grant from Homeland Security for more than $86,000 so police can purchase solar-powered pole cameras. In a vote of 5-1 Monday night, officials voted to accept the funding and noted that terrorism preparedness was one of the objectives listed in their application for the funds. As the town says, it plans to use the cameras for surveillance in high-crime areas during critical or emergency incidents and overwatch during events like Laconia Motorcycle Week and Pumpkin Fest. However, some citizens question the need to list terrorism as one of the concerns. But Police Chief Matt Canfield told folks these aren't flock cameras, nor are they cloud-based, and that the information contained in these cameras remains on the devices and does not go up to the cloud. Authorities are investigating after a car crashed through the front of a Target in Concord. According to investigators, it's still unclear how Monday's crash occurred or the events leading up to it. Out of the crash, authorities say the people inside the vehicle were taken to the hospital, but the exact number of people injured and the extent of their injuries remains unclear at this time. In sports, the Red Sox are back to work tonight in Texas when they face the Rangers in the start of a three-game series. First pitch crosses home plate at 8:05. I'm Tom Novak for WFEA News.
0: Now, a look at the roads from the WFEA Traffic Hub.
3: We're seeing heavy traffic in Bedford on 101 by Wallace Road and on State Route 114 getting onto the highway, and a lot of delays on the side streets around Manchester just off 293. The usual slowdowns on the Everett down to Nashua, and you're hitting the brakes at the state line on 93 South in Wilmington and on Route 3 in Chelmsford. Traffic is slow moving into Boston on 93 South. We're seeing heavy delays on 495 South.

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2: Throughout this year, but now we have a bill being introduced, HB 0240, establishing an income tax, establishing a sales tax on certain luxury goods. There's a lot of conversations, not just on this, but about taxes as well. Somebody who understands this conversation is out there talking to the people right now and always is. Of course, New Hampshire State Senator Dan Innes. Senator, how are you this morning?
3: Good morning, Jeff. Doing great. Watching the steam come off the pasture. Ooh. It was 39 degrees here this morning. The sun's hitting it now, and it's a beautiful sight. Really nice. But the song you opened with this segment was Don't Do Me Like That by yeah. Tom Petty and the Heartbreakers.
2: Yes.
3: I'll tell you what, that's how I feel after seeing that bill filed. Don't do me like that.
2: It's a bigger conversation, too. And, you know, I once again, the American people, long before you and I were born, passed an amendment that introduced the income tax, much to, I tell you, graves were rolling over of our founding fathers, only to be told that it would tax less than 1%. And it did for about 5 years. And then within 10 years, 93% of those people who had a paycheck were paying for it. In 1947, they automatically deducted that tax from your paycheck without your permission.
3: The worst thing that ever could have happened, in my opinion, because people have no idea how much they're actually spending unless they own a small business. And for your listeners, if you own a small business, you have to send in quarterly tax payments.
2: Mm-hmm.
3: So because they're not being withheld, you actually have to sit down and write a check to the federal government. So small business owners understand exactly how much is coming out. The rest of the folks, a lot of us don't pay attention. You know, oh yeah, I made, let's say, $100,000 this year. I got to bring home $61,000 of it. And that's probably about right after you pay Social Security, income tax, Medicare, Medicaid, unemployment, you name it.
2: Mm.
3: It's coming out of your paycheck. And that is the one move that I think enabled the federal government to draw more money from us without people paying full attention or understanding it. I'll take you back 25, 30 years. I was younger. Friend of mine, not a business student, up at Ohio State, I said, how are your taxes this year? He said, oh, I got $3,000 back. I'm super excited. And I said, well, it just means you gave them too much money. And he said, no, they gave me money. And I had to explain to him.
2: Correct.
3: That's money they took from you all year. They're just giving you back the extra that you gave them. And that opened his eyes. But I think a lot of people don't see it the way it really is. So it was a tricky little thing that they threw in there.
2: Yeah, I forget the movie, but there's this movie where this young kid was in front of his parents after he saw he wasn't making any money on his first paycheck. And he goes, who in the hell is this FICA person? I don't know them.
3: But they get a lot of your money.
2: Oh,
3: probably more as time goes on. But, you know, turning sort of to the income tax, I mean, it's hard. How to say this?
2: Mm.
3: I don't want to be too harsh.
2: Be harsh.
3: But I really think that the Democrats are lying to us on the campaign trail.
2: Mm.
3: They're going out there and they're saying no income tax, no sales tax. But their behavior is inconsistent with that. Now, what they'll tell you is, oh, well, that's just one of our party members. We don't all think that way. Yeah, you do. And, you know, there are candidates out there saying they don't support a broad-based income tax or sales tax. Well, we know that a luxury tax would be on things that you buy, which is part of Ellen Reed's proposal.
2: Right.
3: A luxury tax is a sales tax. It would be tightly focused. It wouldn't be broad-based. But her income tax, the income tax side of her bill doesn't necessarily say that, and it could apply to just about anyone. And this is now the third time in the last, what, 6 months, 7 months, that the Democrats have stood around and proposed an income tax. It started with Walensky out in front of the State House in the springtime. Not only an income tax, but a homeowner's property tax, which would cost every New Hampshire homeowner an average of $2,000 a year. How that helps affordability is beyond me.
2: Yeah.
3: And now we have an income tax proposal that came up this fall. We had another one back in the spring. And I'd point out that none of the Democrats voted to keep put an income tax prohibition into the Constitution. None of them voted for that, to my knowledge. Maybe a couple, but I don't even think that. And the same thing happened with HB 1300. The mm-hmm. Democrats.

0: Democrats in the Senate, certainly, every single one of them was against it because they don't want us to have a voice in our taxes. So they're being disingenuous on the campaign trail. I think voters are smart enough to see through that. I don't know how they can run around saying they're going to reduce property taxes without getting it somewhere else. And what they're not telling us is where that somewhere else is located.
1: Well, you know, I think I've said this to you before. I've said it to several of our guests. I said it to my dogs when I'm at home trying to think about what I'm going to talk about on the show. This is the debate I want to have.
0: They don't talk back much, do they?
1: No. Well, one's a Jack Russell.
0: Mine listen to me. Yeah.
1: One's a Jack Russell Terrier. He just walks away. So
0: right, he does what he wants.
1: Yeah. The interesting thing is that this is what I want this campaign to be about. There's a lot of other peripheral things out there that I think people would rather talk about that are important. I'm not saying they're not important, but this is what I want this election to be about. I want the election to come down finally to talk about. Elon Musk has not taken money out of my paycheck. He has taken none of my property. He has delivered me really good products that I use. But there is only one person taking money out. And if I don't give him the money, they can take my home. They can take my savings. They can garnish my wages. There's only one entity that does that. And I want this election to be about that.
0: I agree. And, taxes are a big burden. And every dollar that the government takes is a dollar that isn't spent in the economy.
1: Yep.
0: And we need money spent in the economy with our small businesses, helping them to grow, helping families to do what they need to do to raise productive children who have great lives. And when you take money from people, you limit their ability to do that. So it's a really sad situation in a lot of ways. But I think... the last couple of weeks, Jeff, getting out there after the primary, talking to voters, I think voters are paying attention. I think they understand what's at stake here and that an income tax is on the ballot. It's on the ballot in a couple of ways. Taxes are on the ballot through HB 1300, but they're certainly on the ballot with the federal elections that we have and absolutely at the state and local level. So I encourage folks, when you go into the voting booth, think about your money and think about who you want to be using it. And then vote accordingly.
1: Well, the other thing too, then, of course, we're going to come back to this a little bit too. One of the things is we've talked about, and this is something I think, you have some insight on. Mitch McConnell's coming back to the Senate. He has been absent for
0: sort
1: 4
0: of.
1: Months. Yeah, sort of. And I think it's an interesting thing. I don't want to have a debate, so I hope more people do join the show and say, well, I'm concerned about term limits. I'm not as much. I think that there are provisions we have to put in place. Yes, I believe in the ballot box being the ultimate decider of whether a person should be going back. But sometimes it's hard. The incumbency is something that's powerful. You've thought about this issue, too. And once again, when you think about term limits, but also some of the other things we can address, what are your thoughts on this?
0: I think term limits have a place. And I've said for a long time that I'm going to term limit myself out. It'll be a dozen years or less. I think that's the right thing to do. You want to have some experience in the legislature. And I got to say, the last 2 years, I've been much more effective because I have a little experience that I was building up. And it does affect the way that you approach the job. And I think it's important to have some folks there with that experience. At the same time, you can get to a point where you're too entrenched. And maybe you even lose touch with your voters, but you keep winning because they recognize the name and you've been there for so long. And that's the thing that, troubles folks. And we have seen health issues, certainly, that develop. I'm not sure that's the justification for term limits, but it is an example of what might be avoided if we had them. So I've introduced, over the last two sessions, a bill that would call for an Article 5 convention, which would bring together the states, essentially, to put term limits into the Constitution through a constitutional amendment.
1: Mm.
0: Not an easy process. But you need two-thirds of the New Hampshire legislature to get that through. And so far, we haven't been able to get there. And colleagues on both sides of the aisle, some of them aren't really amenable to this idea. And the argument that some of them make, and one of them is someone I've grown to consider a friend, his comment is, well, look, we have term limits every 2 years. You have to go out and run again. And there is some truth to that. So it's got two sides to it. But I think at the federal level, we really need to keep things to a dozen years or so. I think a couple Senate terms, 6 terms in the House, and then you go do something else. Get back to what you were doing, reconnect with the people, whatever it might be, right?
1: And a lot of our original legislators did that too. let's put up a roundtable so we can talk about the Article 5 convention, because there's a lot of fear people have around that. I heard one person say, look, when they got together for the Continental Congress to look at the Constitution, it wasn't called the Constitution. It was called the Articles of Confederation, and they were just going to fix it a little bit. So there is this huge apprehension in that regard about that. But I love those kind of debates, especially as we approach Constitution Day on Thursday. You know, in the bigger sense, you know, of that policy, we're going to start this conversation a little bit. Where is the state and its relationship with the local municipality and its relationship, we hope it's a strong relationship, with the federal government come in on AI?
0: AI has been fascinating, Jeff, and boy, you took a left turn right there. You know, I'm seeing it in the classroom, of course, and students are starting to use it. I'll be honest, I use it almost every day. It's a useful tool. I think it can make us better. There are a lot of concerns out there around AI. Some of them are things that we can manage. Others might be more threatening. But, you know, we've heard this week, and it's Tuesday, so I guess it started late last week, you know, that AI could destroy humanity and all this stuff. And my initial reaction to that last week was, oh, man, this is a real issue. This could be a problem. Hmm. And I actually shared the article in the Wall Street Journal with my students last Wednesday, I think it was, talking a little bit about the potential threats of AI in addition to its benefits. But the more I thought about this over the weekend and dug into it, and I got to thinking, you know, this guy started with Anthropic not that long ago and then suddenly quit. Who paid him off? And that's the question I want answered. Is it China? Did China pay this guy so he'll go out and say all this stuff and slow the United States down? Maybe. But I think we've got to be real careful with this stuff, because media and social media tends to be pretty reactionary, and I want to fully understand what's going on here before I jump to conclusions.
1: Right.
0: Could AI destroy humanity? I suppose it's conceivable. Is it likely? I'd say probably not. And even President Trump has come out and said, this doesn't feel right. You know, there's something going on here. He doesn't say it quite that way. But I do think that's it. My bigger concerns around AI, Jeff, are what it's doing to young people and their ability to think. And there was an article in the Wall Street Journal just this week, I think it was yesterday, in fact, that the United States children really are getting dumber. And then there's another story that I saw online about Chinese students and how much better they're doing than American students. And they are. And that's a big concern. And the finding in the article about the test results is that there's a big decline in the skills that matter the most in an artificial intelligence age, right? Evaluating information, mm-hmm. making connections across multiple sources, thinking critically about what we read. And that's one of the things that we've got to teach young people. How do you function in an AI-driven world? What skill sets do you need?
1: Correct.
0: And what we're seeing is the very skill sets they need are the skill sets that are suffering the most due to AI. So that is the big issue. I think we've got a fine line to walk there where we teach them how to use it as a tool, but we also teach them how to think critically. And what I tell my students at the very beginning of almost every semester is I'm not here to teach you anything. I'm here to help you to learn how to think mm-hmm. and to understand, and I'll give you the opportunity to learn. And that's the way I approach it. With college students, that's a little easier, right? I can look at them and say the responsibility isn't just mine, it's also yours. K-12, that's harder. But we need, especially those middle school and high school teachers and academics, to help us to get the students to develop to a place where when we get them at the university level, we can further hone their skills and tighten their thinking. And I think that's the best thing we could do for society. Higher education's got to wake up to this, but so do the K-12 schools.
1: Oh, yeah.
0: We're falling behind. We can't let this happen.
1: New Hampshire State Senator Dan Innes, we're going to take a quick break. We're going to come back, finish this conversation, but also talk about his thoughts out of coming out of the primary and what is what appears to be a lack of unity right now in the Democratic Party. We'll talk about that next right here on WFEA's The Morning Update.
2: 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More stimulating talk. The weekend doesn't mean the conversation has to stop. 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
6: Welcome back. It doesn't get any better than serial entrepreneur, farmer, college professor, and New Hampshire State Senator. That's New Hampshire right there. That's Granite State all the way around. Of course, we're pleased to be joined by New Hampshire State Senator. You know, in China, in South Korea, in Japan, at third grade, they're teaching their students how to be the masters of AI, putting critical thinking in at a young age. I think if we could manage it, we should take you and a couple other people from the House and Senate and send you over to Japan or South Korea to see how they're implementing that curriculum, because they've been at this for 3 years now. And what we see how they're using AI and what is, they're not having the struggles we have. And I think that's fascinating.
7: It is. It is. And I don't know what our K-12 schools are doing with it yet. So in fairness, I can't really judge where we are on that, and I need to find out. Maybe I'll talk to some folks as we head toward November at schools and try to understand that. But I do know at the university, we've been talking about it a couple years. We've had some sessions in our College of Business at UNH, the Paul College, to understand how to integrate it into our classroom, how to use it effectively to leverage what we're doing in terms of content. And I think, you know, we're doing a decent job with it at the university level. But again, we need the right raw materials coming in as freshmen, you know, with minds that are open, yeah, such that we can help them to further refine their critical thinking skills and to move forward. So, you know, I don't want folks to worry that the universities aren't paying attention to this. We are.
6: Okay.
7: And I think that's probably across the board. I worry about K-12. We need them to do the same.
6: Yeah, I've got companies because, you know, I do a little consulting on the side. I have companies asking me about, you know, how they implement AI in their workplaces, and that's fascinating too. Hey, I got to ask you about, you know, the primaries were last week. We're well past Labor Day in the primaries. Your thoughts about what came out of that? I think you might have attended the Unity Breakfast. But, you know, what I've noticed, though, and this is not picking on the Democrats, I think each party goes through these growth moments every once in a while. But you've got two losing candidates from the primary in the Democratic side in Manzer and, of course, Bowmanchan. They both have said, look, not getting my endorsement. I can't do it because of certain issues. It's quite fascinating that once again that we find ourselves in this conversation as well.

0: Isn't it? And I think that they've really got a big split in their party. I'm not sure the split in New Hampshire is as significant as it is in other states around the country. I mean, I thought Manzur would probably do a little better than she did. Nevertheless, I think she got over a third of the votes, and that's an issue. And I think it could point to an enthusiasm gap in November. If the Democrats are saying, well, you know, 35% of them, let's say, are saying, well, I'm a DFA person. Yeah. I'm not going to turn out to vote for Pappas or Warmington. I think that's a real threat for them. And what we've been hearing, particularly from the other side, is how excited they were with the turnout on the primary. And boy, this points to a blue wave coming up in November. I would counter that and say anyone here who is registered undeclared can pick which primary they want to vote in. Correct. Now, let's be honest. The most exciting primaries were on the Democrat side last mm-hmm. week. And I think that's exactly what we saw playing out. The independents came out and said, you know what? I really like this election. This is interesting. I'm going to vote as a Dem. And I know people who lean Republican who did just that. And, you know, the race for governor was pretty well decided, as was the Senate and even the House in CD1 in particular, and CD2 for that matter. It was clear where the Republican primaries were going to come out. So I think that's probably more of what we saw than this huge enthusiasm gap between Democrats and Republicans. Because right. I can guarantee you, Jeff, Republicans are going to turn out to vote against an income tax and a sales tax. And while it may not be directly on the ballot, it is.
1: Oh.
0: It is on the ballot, and you've got to vote for the Republicans if you want to avoid those two taxes.
1: Well, I absolutely agree. It is on the ballot. And, of course, with this early introduction to the legislation for the 27th cycle, it's out there. And, of course, once again, nobody believes a politician when they say they're not going to increase taxes. They know that when they're given the ability, they always do. And we just have to look at Connecticut
0: sure
1: as a classic New Hampshire example as well. Hey, before we let you go, any final thoughts from your side?
0: Well, you know, I encourage people to get out and meet the candidates over the next, month and a half. If there's a forum in your area or something, get out there. Say hi to them. If you get a chance, talk to them one-on-one. We like that. I like hearing from voters, whether they agree with me or not, so I can understand the issues they're facing. And I think it makes us better when we get into office, if we've had that opportunity to really interact in small groups and one-on-one with our constituents or potential constituents. So help us to help you by coming out, nice. Talking with us. Be polite and respectful. That seems to be diminishing every time I run. But let's just do that. And let's make the Granite State, or continue to make the Granite State, the best state in the nation.
1: Outstanding. Well said. Always a pleasure when you join us on Tuesdays. We look forward to our next conversation next week.
0: All right, thank you, Jeff.
1: Us the updates from the farm, too. We'll go ahead and take a break. We'll come right back right here on WFEA's The Morning Update.
2: Good morning, I'm Tom Novak. Here's what's happening. House Republicans have unveiled their Granite Guarantee list of priorities. A jury in Laconia has found a man not guilty of using a deepfake video in a first-of-its-kind trial in the Granite State. The Danville man has been arrested at a traffic stop after police happened upon a stockpile of weapons. WFEA News Time is 8:29, taking a look at sports on your Tuesday morning. Red Sox back to work tonight in Texas, taking on the Rangers at 8:05. Clear skies and 51 degrees in the Mill Yard in Manchester at WFEA. More on these stories coming up at the top of the hour, right here on 99.9 and AM 1370. I'm Tom Novak for WFEA News.
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7: Lots of slowdowns in Bedford on 101 by Wallace Road and on State Route 114 getting onto the highway. And we're seeing a few delays on the side streets around Manchester just off 293. Some heavy traffic right now on the Everett down into Nashua by the tolls and in Windham on Route 111. And at the state line, there's been a crash on 495 South by exit 49 in Lawrence. It's about a 95-minute commute into Boston. Another accident on 93 South. The left lane is blocked by exit 44. And we're seeing some heavy delays on Route 3 and 95 South in Wakefield. Here's your forecast. Mostly sunny out there today. High 71. Partly cloudy this evening. Temperatures in the low 50s overnight. And partly sunny skies tomorrow. High 79. I'm Emily Spencer on AM 1370 and 99.9 WFEA.
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8: 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Over there, you can use the listen live button, so no matter where you are, you have access to that information as well. And also, over there, the archives. So if you do actually... if you miss an episode, you can go ahead and go over there and check out that episode. If you do happen to have the ability to share that episode, we'd love to have you share that episode as well. Last week, a huge convention was held. And, of course, the primary was held last week. Yesterday was the Unity Breakfast for the Republicans to kind of get a sense of all that as we get ready to go into the general election. Exciting times, guys. Kristen Tiansi joins us, of course, Regional Communications Director for the RNC. Kristen, how are you this morning? Good morning to you.
9: Good morning. I'm great. How are you?
8: Outstanding. I'm energized. I got two cups of coffee in me, so we're ready for this day. Hey, I got to ask you, when you look at, you know, you've been through this, you've helped candidates understand this and setting up a communication message, I think the important thing is that there's more than just one group you have to kind of excite to be part of participating in the election. Last week, you had there was a big convention for certainly President Trump spoke. Some other speakers spoke throughout the day as well, talking about policy points, talking about things that they could be talking on the road. What had you hoped that last week's convention would be able to achieve, and where do you guys think you met your goals?
9: Well, last week's convention was really about making crystal clear the message that Republicans have for the American people, for voters across the country, about what we are fighting for, what we stand for, and what's at stake in this election. So we had, you know, over 2 days, some incredible speakers talking about what the president and the Republican Congress have delivered from, you know, historic tax cuts, no tax on tip, no tax on overtime, investments in manufacturing and job creation, lowering drug costs, securing our border, increasing our national security, standing up for the American people across the board. And so really just showing that the president hit the ground running to deliver for the American people, and that if we don't maintain control of Congress this November, all of that is at risk, because Democrats have made their agenda clear, and it's not about kitchen table issues that families in New Hampshire and across the country are worried about. It is about tearing down everything that President Trump and Republicans have built. It is about obstructing this agenda of affordability, of security, of public safety. And it is reverting back to the Biden era, where Americans saw 40-year high inflation, incredibly high gas prices, open borders, and all of the devastation that went along with that. So that was our message. And, you know, I think we delivered it well. There was a ton of energy on the ground. It was an incredibly successful convention. We had a packed arena all days. So it was an incredible week.
8: Well, the interesting thing, too, is, you know, when we look at some of the people who, particularly those pundits out there, they were looking at that and they said, look, this is really just for the base. Look, it's important to get the base and those who typically support President Trump out there as well. But there was more to that as well. You know, the other thing is that you have a lot of, you know, people who may not participate in the midterms. Do you think the message helps the candidates get to them as well? And what are some of the other things the RNC is thinking about here in New Hampshire, particularly to get those both kind of passive Republican voters, but also those undeclareds over during the general?
9: Absolutely. Well, when you look at a midterm election, you know, historically there is lower turnout than in a presidential year. And, you know, a huge priority for the RNC in particular is, you know, getting out word that there is an election happening, an incredibly important election happening this November, and turning out the vote and turning out those low propensity voters, people who, you know, perhaps are not inclined to vote in a midterm because there is a ton at stake. And so that is why we actually had RNC Chairman Joe Gruters on the ground in New Hampshire yesterday for the New Hampshire Republican Party Unity Breakfast, showing that, you know, our commitment here in New Hampshire, this is a huge priority state in the midterm elections. We have incredible pickup opportunities. The Senate seat is absolutely in play. We have, you know, two House seats that are also pickup opportunities. So we have a lot of energy here on the ground. We're investing in the state. This is a huge priority. And it is absolutely winnable if people turn out and vote.
8: Oh, absolutely. And I think that's the other big thing. So when you had the unity breakfast, of course, the Democrats in the state aren't as not as unified. Of course, they had to even actually change the name of their breakfast. They couldn't put the word unity in it because they have two rogue candidates that lost in the primary. You know, when you look at the candidates or the fleet of candidates that you're putting forth in the GOP here in the state, not only on the federal level, but also at the state level, what are some of the things that you heard from them during the Unity Breakfast? And how do you think it helps that you guys have at least a little bit easier time with keeping the team together compared to what the Democrats are trying to do now?
9: Well, the contrast couldn't be more clear. You know, we're a week out from primary day, and the Democrat infighting continues. You have the candidates refusing to get behind their nominees. They are not united, as you've said. And when you have that kind of infighting, it makes it hard for voters to know what you stand for. And at the end of the day, the fact is Democrats don't really stand for much right now. They're just purely in this civil war with themselves, and they're not talking about the real issues that matter to voters. And what we saw at the Unity Breakfast yesterday was the candidates come forward and they talked about affordability. They talked about, you know, you had Anthony DiLorenzo talking about his plan to create jobs, bring his private sector experience to Congress. That will be hugely valuable in this delegation. You had John Sununu talking about how Chris Pappas has really failed Granite Staters. He has been serving in the House for quite some time, and what does he have to show for it? And he has, at this point, completely caved to the radical left. He has refused to condemn socialism on multiple occasions. He has delivered absolutely nothing. He voted to shut down the government repeatedly. He voted to raise taxes. He is currently seeking a promotion he did not earn. And John Sununu is somebody who has a real clear path and plan for this state and can hit the ground running when he gets to the Senate and be able to deliver for Granite Staters.
8: Well, interesting. Once again, we're talking to Kristen Ciesi, of course, RNC Regional Director for Communications, when we think about the other things. Hey, before we let you go, what are some of the other things that you guys are thinking about? Of course, you know, we're not going to talk too much about what's going to be happening for the presidential, but that's weighing on you as well. But you guys have it a little bit easier, once again, compared to the state Democrats. You have said that the First of the Nation primary is here in New Hampshire. What else are you guys thinking about before I let you go?
9: Well, we are laser focused on the midterms right now. As I said, this is going to be a hugely consequential election. So that is where our energy lies at the moment. But as you mentioned, the Democrat Party has completely abandoned New Hampshire's rightful First in the Nation primary. And that was something that Chairman Gruters did speak about yesterday. The Republican Party is committed to holding the First in the Nation primary here in New Hampshire. And the New Hampshire voters have an incredibly valuable spot in our primary schedule. We intend to hold to that. Meanwhile, Democrats have completely abandoned the state. Their candidates are going to be penalized for campaigning here, and that is going to have a negative impact. And I think it shows that if the Democrats, you know, don't care for New Hampshire voters, then why should voters support them?
8: Outstanding. Kristen, thanks for joining us this morning. Always great stuff. And we look forward to chatting with you again.
9: Thanks so much for having me.
8: Outstanding. Once again, we'll post that information up online as well. Let's go ahead and take a quick break, and we'll come right back right here on WFEA's The Morning Update.
10: I'm Nicole Murray with Your Money Now. Abbott Laboratories will pay $385 million to resolve claims tied to an investigation of contamination at a baby formula factory in Michigan, which led to a supply shortage in 2022. The recall covered several infant formula brands and squeezed inventory that had already been strained by supply chain disruptions during COVID-19. China's new border control regulations are designed to keep two of its most valuable assets from leaving the country, money and talent. CNBC reports that the rules give authorities power to bar Chinese nationals from departing over export control or technology transfer violations deemed to threaten national security. Dutch startup Euclid, which is building an AI chip for inference, has raised $230 million in a funding round. CNBC reports that the round was co-led by Samsung, Somerset Capital Partners, and more. Futures are slightly lower. That's Your Money Now.
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9: Hi, welcome back to your morning. Jeff Chittister with you as always. Thanks for taking time out of your morning. You know, part of the certainly conversation we've heard this morning was yesterday. The New Hampshire House came out once again. And I think you guys listen to the show long enough that you know I'm critical of candidates that choose not to put their platforms out there, not talk about what they're going to talk about, not put out there for everyone to go ahead and view exactly what they're going to be doing when they go door to door and knocking on those doors to ask for people for the votes. Well, that's not what the New Hampshire House does. This is the second time in a row that they've actually put something out there going into the fall election. And, of course, to join us right now, of course, the House Majority Leader Jason Osborne joins us. And we're going to talk a little bit about the Granite Guarantee.
10: Well, thanks for having me, Jeff. Yeah,
9: always
10: I'm
9: pleasure.
10: Doing great. Yeah. So, like you just mentioned, 2 years ago, we did kind of the same thing. We called it the contract with New Hampshire. It was very successful. And so we said, hey, we got to replicate that. But we don't want to call it the same thing. We got to come up with something else. So we came up with this and hope people like it. Like you said, this isn't about what we want to do. This is about what the voters have told us that they want us to do. And so we spent the summer going around, knocking on the doors, talking to the voters. Hey, what do you care about? What do you want to see? This is what they told us. We did the same thing 2 years ago. It worked. We did it. Hopefully the voters see that we lived up to what we said we would do, and we'll trust us to do it again.
9: What's the other thing too? Is when you go out, the interesting thing is that when people do have a chance to look at that flyer, there isn't a sense that they're actually talking to a Republican or a Democrat. They say, hey, look, these look like pretty good points, and you find that the people find that one thing on that list that they want to talk to you about, and I think that makes it easier to communicate when you kind of get that barrier out of the way and say, let's talk about the kitchen table issues. Are you surprised that, once again, you guys are going to be leading on the kitchen table issues, the things that really affect Granite Staters, where everybody else seems to be running on other topics that really, I don't understand why they're being diverted in that direction, but at least you guys are on those kitchen table issues.
10: Yeah, so, well, I mean, every candidate gets into this business for something that motivates them.
9: Sure.
10: And that one thing isn't necessarily what's motivating the voters at that particular point in time. So you got to kind of corral everybody, get them focused on what they need to do to represent their constituents. But you'll see the other side of the aisle will try to talk about these same kind of issues too, because they're hearing the same things from their voters. But the difference is the approach to the solution. And, you know, on the other side of the aisle, they are very interested in, you know, creating new taxes, increasing the taxes we have in order to somehow lower the taxes they don't like. And I don't really understand how that works. But, you know, the Republican approach is, well, we need to make government more efficient. We need to cut costs where we can find ways to do so. We need to deliver better service for the money that we're receiving from the taxpayers, because you know, we are part of a global economy that, you know, we can't really affect.
9: Right.
10: So when prices are increasing for our constituents, we need to be more efficient with how we're using their dollars, and we need to find ways to lower the costs that we have control over.
9: Well, the interesting thing, too, is that, you know, when we talk about the New Hampshire Advantage, and particularly when we talk about the tax part, we got Massachusetts right to the south of this. We got Connecticut a little bit further south that has absolutely killed any sense of being respectful to taxpayers. And you had several opportunities this past year for the Democrats to go ahead and be on record that they would not support an income tax and a sales tax. That didn't go over really well. And then we get HB 0240 establishing an income tax and establishing a sales tax on certain luxury goods. Like, I'm not asking you if this is a gift for you guys, but I look at it as, once again, we keep being told by many members of the Democratic Party that's not what we're in favor of, but every opportunity they have had to be on the record in opposition to that, they don't take it.
10: Correct. I mean, we've seen it over and over again. We give them two opportunities this year. Hey, just let the voters decide in November whether we should, you know, ban a income tax in our state constitution. They said, absolutely not. Can't possibly do it. And then they'll say, well, we don't want an income tax. Well, but then why don't you let the voters say that?
9: Well, I heard that they said that the vote is a gimmick. It's just a gimmick or a show vote. And I'm like, well, aren't a lot of votes that? Isn't that the proclamation of putting what you believe or support or don't support? Actually, most votes are kind of gimmicky in some way or another.
10: Well, they turned it into a gimmick by voting against it. If they would have just voted for it and let it go to the ballot, then I wouldn't have anything to talk about right now.
9: Right.
10: It would be up to the voters to decide.
9: It is funny when you think about the bigger sense of when we look at this campaign as well. The thing is that, you know, it's interesting also the representative who brought that bill forward too. She's got a lot of baggage coming into this conversation to begin with, one that we talk about a little bit more. You know, when you do talk about this issue, explain to people, you know, you guys are running for re-election. You're out there right now. What's the fall session look like for you? You've got a speaker race out there. And of course, once again, a lot of people know that inside baseball, maybe what most states have to deal with. A lot of Granite Staters know Speaker of the House. They know the Senate Majority Leader and the President. Mm-hmm. We're pretty well connected with those positions in there.
10: Yeah, I mean, everybody has our phone numbers. They call us at any time.
9: So, you know, you're one of the candidates up there for the Speaker. What do you think when you look at the fall and then going into really January, you guys will have another budget to start writing, are the big focuses for you leading out of the fall into that new session?
10: Well, that depends what the voters show up and tell us in November.
9: Okay, good.
10: You know, if we have a large Republican mandate, we will be very focused on, controlling spending. Like I mentioned, I'm really focused on two things: education reform and healthcare reform.
9: Okay,
10: those are the two industries that are really bankrupting our country, and need the most attention. I think education in particular is an area that the state can actually, you know, have a sizable impact. Healthcare, you know, not so much. A lot of that is driven at the federal level, but there
9: Correct.
10: Are some free market reforms that we can do here on a state level.
9: I'm glad you said that too, because, you know, younger voters, those under the age of 40, they're talking about three things in particular. They're talking about housing. You guys talked about that in this last session. I know you have more up there. They're talking about, you know, education, and they're talking about healthcare are all pressure points that they're having difficulty getting over. You know, some statistics came out last year, and of course, Mississippi is being called the Mississippi Miracle. But one of the things, when I went and looked to see the way that they overcame that, wasn't just curriculum correction. They introduced a parents' control over their kids' education. They introduced more charter schools. They introduced not being confined by zip code. Those are things you guys have talked about. What else do you think you can add on to that?
10: Any kind of choice.
9: Oh, yeah.
10: And transparency and accountability that we can inject into the education system is only going to improve it. I have heard from the executive branch that the reading comprehension is going to be a huge push, and creating our own Mississippi miracle is going to be a high agenda.
9: Oh yeah, within less than a decade, they went from 46 down to 7. I think that's the other thing, and a lot of it was a choice, but it was also parent control as well. What little things do you think you can't get into the complexities with healthcare? Because, you know, a lot of people forget that even though we're in the urban areas, Manchester, Nashua, and stuff like that, there's a lot of rural areas of New Hampshire.
10: Oh, sure. So but I don't know if you've heard of something called the Oklahoma Surgery Center. All right. So this is a fee for service facility in Oklahoma. Provides some of the best and the least expensive surgeries in the entire country. People go from all over the place to visit there. There's no reason why New Hampshire can't have something like that.
9: Right.
10: Imagine a healthcare service resort up in Coos County where people can come and spend a week and enjoy themselves, get their medical treatment, and enjoy the scenery and great. Tourism that they have up there, so things like that, just opening up the market to provide services would be a huge improvement.
9: Well, and I think that's the other thing too, is that, you know, the ability to go ahead and remind everybody once again that you have really access to these legislators. We have the third largest freely elected legislative body in the world. And so there's very little doubt that you can actually find your legislator and be able to talk to him about this as well. So those are the key issues in a bigger sense. Hey, before we let you go, once again, any final thoughts from you, but also remind other people when you talk about this fall, what you think the big points really are to think about when they go in that ballot box?
10: Yeah, just visit electhouserepublicans.com to see all the information that we put out there. You can see the Granite Guarantee we just put out yesterday. You also read about the tax cap that's going to be on the ballot.
9: Yes.
10: It's at nhtaxcap.com to hear all about that if you haven't already. But this will be the first time on the November ballot where you're going to be able to have a say in your local property taxes. That's one thing we've heard from the voters over and over. And my property taxes are going up. Yes, they are. Mostly because we've been able to focus on every other tax that we can.
9: Yeah.
10: We can at the state level. The property tax is the one that's really controlled at the local level that we can't just do anything about. So we've provided this mechanism for the voters to have an opinion, to have a veto over their local property taxes.
9: I think it's been an interesting response to see some of the Democrats who've actually publicly said that they don't want that measure on the ballot, but also two Democrats who actually are suing because they don't think that people understand what the measure is trying to achieve.
10: Yeah, they're trying.
9: That's kind of an interesting approach.
10: I don't know why. So they must agree with me that the voters don't want these property taxes to go up. Otherwise, they wouldn't care that it was on the ballot.
9: And they put it on there. Yeah, we don't want it on the ballot, and you're too stupid to understand what they want you to vote on. I don't know if that's the best approach all the way across the board. Of course, once again, we're pleased to be joined by Representative Jason Osborne. As we always remind people, we have the most guests from the House and the Senate who visit us to keep you guys up to date. So we appreciate the fact that you take time out of their day to join us. Representative Osborne, thanks a lot for joining us.
10: Well, thank you very much, Jeff.
9: Outstanding. What we'll do is we'll get ready to take a break. We'll come right back. We've got your sixes coming up next right here on WFEA's The Morning Update.

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1: From ABC News, I'm Sherry Preston. The Supreme Court blocking President Trump's efforts to change how mail-in ballots are counted. The court voting 7-2 not to allow the president's executive order, saying only allowing ballots to those on approved lists will be allowed. Here's ABC's Mary Bruce.
2: States will now be able to send out mail-in ballots using the same system that they have for years, which accounts for about a third of votes cast. Now, this caps a flurry of last-minute legal activity, with voting now already underway in some areas. The court's majority writing that the administration's push to make changes this year was likely to lose in court, though the emergency order didn't explain their reasoning.
1: As President Trump says, tech leaders' warnings about the dangers of AI are just a hoax. Former President Obama says AI is advancing so fast that standards set by a handful of tech companies won't be enough.
3: At an event later here in Washington, Senator Bernie Sanders will appear right before former Trump aide Steve Bannon to talk about guardrails on AI, a testament to how this moment is bridging ideologies.
1: That's ABC's Elizabeth Schulze. An investigation by ProPublica shows Russian oligarch Omar Omar paid for lavish celebrations on a private island during the wedding of Donald Trump Jr. and his new wife, ProPublica's Justin Elliott.
4: He's not just a random businessman. He's somebody that has very public and close ties to President Vladimir Putin of Russia and the Russian government.
1: ABC Chief Washington Correspondent Jonathan Carl.
5: In a statement put out by the White House, President Trump said he has no idea who Umar Kremlev is, but he added it was an after party given in their honor, not a big deal. First Lady Melania Trump, however, put out a statement saying Mrs. Trump played no role whatsoever in organizing the wedding event and was not privy to any aspect of its financial planning.
1: Federal Reserve begins its two-day meeting on interest rates today. This is ABC News.
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8: Adam Montgomery's retrial will take place a year from now. Laconia has approved a grant which would allow the town to purchase solar-powered cameras. A number of people are recovering after their car crashed through a Target. Good morning, I'm Tom Novak. The retrial of Adam Montgomery and the murder of his 5-year-old daughter, Harmony, will take place next year. On Monday, lawyers from Montgomery and the state appeared before a judge in Hillsborough County Superior Court for a scheduled hearing, where the two sides agreed to retry the case in October of 2027. Two sides now have 30 days to get the proposed schedule, with that start date to the judge. Move comes after the New Hampshire Supreme Court overturned Montgomery's murder conviction in June. That's after a judge ruled that Montgomery should have been tried separately on the murder and assault charges. Laconia City Council has voted to approve a grant from Homeland Security for more than $86,000 so police can purchase solar-powered pole cameras. In a vote of 5-1 Monday night, officials voted to accept the funding and noted that terrorism preparedness was one of the objectives listed in their application for the funds. As the town says, it plans to use the cameras for surveillance in high-crime areas during critical or emergency incidents and overwatch during events like Laconia Motorcycle Week and Pumpkin Fest. However, some citizens question the need to list terrorism as one of the concerns. But Police Chief Matt Canfield told folks these aren't flock cameras, nor are they cloud-based, and that the information contained in these cameras remains on the devices and does not go up to the cloud. Authorities are investigating after a car crashed through the front of a Target in Concord. According to investigators, it's still unclear how Monday's crash occurred or the events leading up to it. Out of the crash, authorities say the people inside the vehicle were taken to the hospital, but the exact number of people injured and the extent of their injuries remains unclear at this time. In sports, the Red Sox are back to work tonight in Texas when they face the Rangers in the start of a three-game series. First pitch crosses home plate at 8:05. I'm Tom Novak for WFEA News.
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8: For today, morning sun gives way to afternoon clouds with highs in the lower 70s. Tonight, partly cloudy with lows in the lower 50s. For Wednesday, mix of sun and clouds with highs in the low 80s. And for Thursday, cloudy with showers in the afternoon and highs in the upper 70s. That's a look at your Granite State forecast on 99.9 and AM 1370 WFEA.
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11: Welcome back, of course. Jeff Chitzer with you. Good morning. Welcome to We've Got Your Six, brought to you by Eastern Propane and Oil. Committed to those that serve. Of course, I'm your host, Jeff Chitzer. 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Today, we have a full lineup. We have a good lineup, actually. Jillian, how are you?
12: Good, how are you?
11: Excellent, once I turned on the microphones. And then, Andrea, how are you?
13: I'm great, thank you.
11: And we're going to get into introductions here and talk a little bit about that. Often you guys have heard me talk, especially when we get into Red Friday, Remember Everyone Deploy. I talk

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2: And they're very good about, if they're not the ones that can help with the mission, they know who can. And I think that's the important part. So first, Jillian, let's go ahead and have you introduce yourself a little bit first and tell us a little bit about your background.
3: Yeah, so my name's Jillian. I am the board chair of the Seacoast chapter of Vets Count. I work for a hospitality group in the Seacoast area as well. I come from a military family. My son was in the New Hampshire National Guard.
2: Is he currently in the National Guard right now?
3: He is out. He was in for 6 years, and now he's out.
2: That's incredible.
3: Yeah.
2: And then, give your company name, because I think it's important that when we talk about those people who are attending these kinds of groups or volunteering, the companies help support that. I think that's important as well.
3: Yeah, they're great. Even just allowing me to hold my board meetings and stuff, and Tinius Hospitality Group.
2: And so once again, most of you know them, especially for popovers. And of course, if you go down on the Seacoast, you have a chance to go to Galley Hatch and their upstairs restaurant as well. Andrea, how about you?
4: I'm great. I'm Andrea Christfels. I'm the director of Veterans Count. I've been with Veterans Count for about 15 years now, and really love the mission and love our partnerships within the community.
2: It's great. And we're going to talk a little bit about the bigger mission of Meisterstiles too, because there are so many things that you do in the Veterans Count role, but in the Veterans Services, especially with the campus as well. Before we get too far, Jillian, you guys do a lot of vets. A lot of people are unaware of the fact that there are independent chapters of Veterans Count. They represent the key populist areas of the state. You're on the Seacoast. You guys all work well together. You all know what's going on with each other. I think that's fascinating as well. But you guys have a really big event coming up next week. Tell us a little bit about that next Thursday.
3: Next Thursday, September 24th, we are hosting the Lieutenant Dan Band. So Gary Sinise and the Lieutenant Dan Band will be joining us for a free military support concert. The New Hampshire 39th Army Band is also opening for them.
2: So oh, nice.
3: We're super excited to welcome them as well. And it's just going to be a great night. Bring the whole family, blankets, chairs, and it's going to be really exciting.
2: So it's on the old Pease Air Force Base, guys. It's at the old Red Hook and Cisco Brewery. We've posted this information up online, so if you'd like to participate, it'll give you a direct link out to their Facebook page as well, so you can find out all the details. And this is a wonderful opportunity. As I said, these past few weeks, we've had a lot of great opportunities to acknowledge our veterans and their families. So we'd like you to make sure that you take part of that as well. Andrea, let's go over and talk a little bit about, your role, certainly at Veterans Count. Remind people once again what your role is.
4: Sure. I'm the director. I oversee all of the programming that Meisterstiles Veterans Count has. There's a lot of services around housing stability. Folks who are struggling with substance use, we can help them with treatment and care coordination, emergency financial assistance, and kind of general needs that folks may have. They give us a call and we see how we can help them.
2: Now, how did you find your way into that role?
4: Sure. So I was working for another agency, and during the big deployments about 15 years ago, Meisterstiles came to some of the nonprofits around looking for social workers who would be willing to support the National Guard during their deployments. And I happen to work for one, and the mission is very important to me. I have a lot of friends and family members who have served and or are currently serving, and so it was a great opportunity for me to give to them.
2: Now, Meisterstiles is one of those organizations. I think sometimes people look at it. There are other missions that Meisterstiles does. They help out in many different areas. We've seen this in the news as well. And so one entity, of course, is to help veterans, both in Veterans Count, but also other services that they provide as well. One of their big missions was to look at the campus out in Franklin and develop that as well. What can you tell people about that and how you guys have been able to put collectively the services out there, but also more services that are coming?
4: Sure. I'm actually headed up there shortly.
2: Nice.
4: It's been a great opportunity. We have a lot of VSOs, other veteran service organizations throughout the state. We have a hub of service, so they come in, they rent space, not for a fee, but reserve space, if you will, to meet with folks. So it could be doing benefit connections. It could be helping them with their

0: housing situation, their VA benefits, whatever it might be that they need. And everybody kind of has a scheduled date in which they're there on campus. So not only can the residents who are there utilize the services, but of course the community at large.
1: Well, the other thing too is that, and this is the fun part for me when I talk to people, because oftentimes when we get to this question, how can they help you out? Donations are a very big part of it. If the monetary donations, the support from corporations and individuals, you guys put more bang in the buck, you can actually get more buying power with whatever you're trying to achieve. I have no problem asking for people for money.
0: That's good. I'm not comfortable.
1: So I think that's one of the things, because the characteristics that drive us to want to serve others is not one of, okay, I need you to give me money. Nope. I'm going to tell you guys right now that your dollar is going directly. And as we say on Red Friday, remember everyone deployed, Veteran Count is one of those organizations I highly encourage you to donate to, because once again, they see the pain point almost immediately with all those members and also their families as well. We call it a no red tape organization, because once again, if somebody calls up, explain to people how you typically handle somebody who is calling up to find out a little bit more whether Veterans Count can help them.
0: Sure. Our eligibility criteria is pretty low. The requirement is simply that you completed basic training and got to your first duty station, unless, of course, it was a medical situation during basic. That's pretty low barrier. And in addition to that, your length of service, you know, doesn't matter. Your discharge doesn't matter, unlike some other entities. So it's kind of low barrier that way. Folks will call us with a whole host of needs. Again, it could be emergency financial assistance. They just lost their job, mortgages due, and they don't know where to turn. It could be somebody who is finally ready for some substance use treatment and doesn't know how to navigate that. So anybody who calls, we kind of assess what their needs are and whether it's something that we would be able to support, or if there's a better community partner. We try to really, you know, work as a collaboration throughout the state. So there is no wrong door. If we're not the ones to be able to provide the service, we'll get you to where you need to go.
1: Once again, guys, we're talking about Veterans Counts. In particular, we're focused right now on the Seacoast chapter, but the entirety under the Easter Seals umbrella is available to you. It should be really easy for you guys. We do have that link posted up online at our website at 1370WFEA.com. I also would like to remind you that, you know, we've had people call here and ask about that. We do end up passing that information along as well. So I think that's an important detail to keep in mind. We're going to get ready to take a break. We're going to come back and talk a little bit more about the mission. I would like to remind you once again is that I know many corporations right now are in the part of their looking at their future year of setting up their budgets. This is about the time they think about their budgets. And many companies like to put that corporate donation as part of the budget conversation. Veteran Count actually covers a lot of the different areas you're trying to achieve in your community, not only for veteran services, but the many things that actually affect veterans themselves. Homelessness, addiction, job careers, vocations in that regard. So by your donation to Easter Seals and Veterans Counts really does help in that a lot of those pressure points that we see across our community. So think about that as well. The other thing I would like to remind you too, that many of you do your own little fairs inside of your company where you invite people to come in and talk about their health benefits. I would encourage you to consider having someone from Veterans Count come and talk to you about them. In fact, make it part of the outreach. If people want to volunteer, because we talked about the donations, people want to volunteer, because you guys really do need some help every once in a while at some of these events.
0: Yep.
1: How can they do that?
0: VetsCount.org is a great starting point.
1: Start.
0: Yep. If you go on there, it lists a lot of our events and contact for Kathy, Richard, and others around volunteers.
1: So what we'll do, guys, is when we get ready to take a break, we'll come back. We'll talk a little bit more with Jillian and the events that they do and how you can directly reach them to see some of the ways you can help them as well. So you have many different levels in which you can interact with Veterans Count and Easter Seals. Let's go take a break. We're right back right here on We've Got Your Six.

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7: Ah, welcome back, guys, for We've Got Your Six. Of course, the only weekly show focused on veterans, those active duty, and also their families. I think that's the important detail. And as we point out, I notice, Andrea, you get a little red on there.
8: I do.
7: You get a little early. That's excellent. Red Friday, remember, everyone deployed will be at Chez Vachon this Friday. So we always appreciate when you guys show up and you're wearing your red. If you don't have red in your tire, find some red. It really is a great way to show. But another way to show your support for those brothers and sisters that you know are still in the military and also their families here that await their return, Veterans Count is an incredible organization that really does help them out. And as someone who belongs to Veterans Count, I can guarantee you what I'm telling you is the absolute truth. It's not a red tape organization. And if they aren't the ones, and I can't think of something they wouldn't be able to help you with, but they do have such great relationships with all the other entities out there as well. Jillian, I'm going to go back to you a little bit. You know, when you think about, it's interesting when you talk to people like, why do you help Veterans Count? Or how did you get involved in Veterans Count? A lot of people don't know what it means to kind of step forward. You know, I know that you're looking for more board members as well, but it is quite unique for someone to step forward and say, I would like to help out. How can I help out? How do you help them understand the roles they can play in Veterans Count? From your perspective, too. I mean, how did you get involved? I'm trying to remember the first time I remember you came in. You weren't there, and then you were there.
8: Yeah, well, I mean, I got involved because I was actually invited to a Vets Count event.
7: Yes.
8: And I think it was Andrea who was speaking that night. And, you know, talking about all the ways that Veterans Count can help. And my husband, I was with him, and, you know, and he doesn't mind me talking about this. He's pretty open about it. But, like,
7: sure.
8: He was in a position where he needed some help. And we had a hard time, once he was ready to get help, finding help. And we just looked at each other, and, you know, as Andrea was talking, and we were like, where was this? We didn't know about it. So the next day, I messaged the person who invited me to the event, and I was like, how can I get involved? you know, I was just so excited to spread the word and really just spread the message of what Vets Count could do. And I think it's really important because also our veterans are the last people that will ask for help when
7: always
8: they need help. And I think that spreading awareness, getting the word out there, having them attend the events is so important because they might be in a position where they were about to get help and maybe that's the push that they need to get over that line and to accept it.
7: Well, the interesting thing too, Jillian, let's talk about the persona of the kind of volunteers you're looking to serve on the board, because it's not like any other board out there, guys. I'm going to tell you right now, if you're incapable of rolling up your sleeves and help set up events, but also think of ways that you can bring in fundraising, you have to be able to do so many things when you're with Vetro Count. It really is a hand-on volunteer service. So talk a little bit about that, and then if somebody is interested, how would they reach out to you guys?
8: I mean, so many ways. You can go right through our website, vetscount.org. There's links there to get involved.
7: Mm-hmm.
8: But there's different ways to help. You know, you can volunteer at our events if you're interested in being a board member. We're always accepting people that want to help out. Obviously, money, donations, sponsorships, those are great. But also just your time and attention and spreading awareness. So setting up a table at a local event to talk about Vets Count.
7: Right.
8: There's so many different ways to be involved.
7: And be a passive advocate, too, in that sense. If you don't have time to sit on a board, as I said, we have many people from companies who listen to this. We don't care how big your company is. If you have those opportunities where you're talking to your teams and you're bringing other people in to talk about that, don't forget Veterans Day is coming up. Those times to go ahead and serve. It's a nice time to have Veterans Count come in. In one of my old companies, Veteran Count would come in and talk about some of the services they provide as well. Before we skip back over to Andrea, I do want to talk to you about, okay, so next Thursday, the 24th, we've got Lieutenant Dan. Talk about, this event a little bit, because you guys have put a lot of effort into this. And he actually reached out to you guys, which I think is kind of neat in some regards. But what do you hope to achieve with this type of event?
8: Gary Sinise, he spent decades advocating for veterans, service members, and first responders. And I feel like bringing this event this big to the Seacoast is just so important to get everybody involved and to spread awareness about Vets Count and also what the Gary Sinise Foundation does for military members. And he's known over the whole country for helping. And I think that it's just a really great opportunity to get our people involved and have everybody come out.
9: Especially with our airmen who just returned from deployment. I think it's a great opportunity for them to be able to come out and celebrate as well.
7: Nice input there. And I think that the other thing, too, is that when we look at this, very seldom do veterans get a chance to just kind of gather with other people mm-hmm. and enjoy themselves. A lot of times when you think about these events, sometimes we forget about them. We have a lot of tables, but we don't have a lot of them at the table. So I think that these type of events allow for that service as well. You're doing is it kind of a joint effort too. The proceeds will be going to several organizations. Who are the other organizations as well?
8: We are working with Northeast Passage and NHMAF.
7: There we go. So I'm not familiar with those. Are you, Andrea?
8: So Northeast Passage, they're an incredible program out of UNH that uses adaptive sports and therapeutic recreation to help veterans and others living with disabilities to stay active and regain independence and find a community. And then NHMAF is the New Hampshire Military Assistance Foundation.
7: Correct.
8: They provide emergency financial assistance to New Hampshire service members and their families.
7: So that's really pretty good. So that's a nice tandem that really works together. And Andrew, that's what I want to talk to you about you next is what I don't think a lot of people realize is, 10 years ago, if you tried as a veteran to find services, it was a minefield. It was really very hard. There was no GPS. That you had VSOs, Veteran Service Organizations, scattered all over the place. Mm-hmm. That's about the time Veterans Count came about. One of the things I've noticed over these last couple of years, though, is that groups like Veteran Count have been very good about outreaching to these veteran service organizations and bringing them in. Talk a little bit about what that relationship looks like and how valuable that was for veterans to start seeing you guys coalesce in a collaboration.
9: I think it's great. As a community, we try not to be competitive, but collaborative.
7: Yeah.
9: At the end of the day, any veteran service organization is really, their mission is to support those who have served. So together we can make significant differences. We have great partnerships throughout the state. I know that I think it's next week or the following week, Swim with a Mission is holding their Veteran Service Organization Summit, in which a lot of providers in the state will gather together. And so it's a great opportunity if there are new providers that we're not aware of or their services have changed. It gives us a great opportunity to hear those updates and work together collaboratively to understand what resources are out there so there is no wrong door when somebody calls.
7: Well, I think the interesting thing, too, especially when we look at the campus, and as you said, with the VSO summit next week with SWAM, SWAM and Veterans Count have become very close. They've actually worked really well together. And what that has allowed to do is you guys kind of serve as the center of a wheel that actually allows those spokes of those veteran service organizations to help out as well. Some people, when you think of some of the typical services a person might want to utilize through Veteran Count, what are some of those services?
9: I think we were seeing a large increase in behavioral health service needs at this point. You know, a lot of people served, say, 10 years ago, and they're, to Jillian's point, they're in a position now in which they're willing to seek help or supportive services. And so we've seen an increase in behavioral health services. Easter Seals does have a behavioral health services team with clinicians who are militarily, culturally competent. If you contact some of the other mental health providers in the state, you're looking at long waits. Easter Seals Behavioral Health Services does not have that. So if there is a service member, veteran, or immediate family member who would like behavioral health services, that would be a great opportunity for them to connect with us. In addition, housing. Housing is a real struggle, affordable housing for sure. And so a lot of people can't find affordable housing, and we try to connect them with resources that might be able to help. In addition to that, food insecurity, food's definitely increasing, gas is increasing. We received a lot of phone calls just yesterday around oil assistance. I think people are starting to get concerned about the heating season coming, and if they're potentially already using fuel assistance and things like that, that may not go as far as it has in years past. And so I think there's a lot of worry around those kind of emergency financial needs.
7: Well, I think it's interesting, once again, too, is that because of the adaptive nature of Easter Seals and also Veterans Count, I mean, usually if the problem wasn't something that was on your radar, eventually when it does come on your radar, you guys really think about expanding those services across the board. I would like to remind you once again, guys, we post this information up online. We'll give it to you here in just a little second to how you can go ahead and contribute. I'm not shy about asking, you know, once again, if you want to know what you can do to make the most impact, monetary donations are always, this is something that is extremely useful. It also gives them the flexibility to be able to take that monetary donation and really maximize its value. What you would spend on a dollar for something, they can take that same dollar and equal $5. We're going to take a break. We'll come back. We're going to do one more segment and close out with Andrea and Jillian next right here on The Morning Update.

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7: 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Looking out for veterans in the Granite State.
8: All right, guys, this is the final segment with Julian and Andrew. We're talking a little bit about some of the key things out there. You know, Service Credit Union is just one a good example, Julian, of a company that is out there helping out. There's so many other companies that help out as well. And when you look at companies to kind of bring them into the Veterans Count service, what are some of the things that they ask you? Like, because a lot of times you'll have, you know, how much does your donation go towards helping? They'll ask you things like, what are some of the things that you're doing? Is this a good relationship for us? What are some of the questions you get, or some of the kind of facts you like to let them know about when they donate to you, what it goes to?
9: I think the biggest question, the most common, is where is their money going? How much of their money is going to the actual veterans?
8: Right.
9: And we're always proud to say that, you know, 90 cents on the dollar is going to our vets. So I think that makes them feel great about what they're giving to and how much they're giving. And then just some of the services that Andrea was talking about earlier, that's a lot of the information that we like to share. All the many ways that we can help,
8: right,
9: the veterans in need, and how it, like, I see Veterans Count as an organization that can kind of fill in the gaps where traditional methods of help might not work, or you might have to go through, like you said earlier, red tape. This really just takes out, you know, we're going to connect you to who can help you, and just the ease of how, you know, they can get. So I think a lot of our businesses just feel like great being reassured that, you know, the veterans are going to get the help. Our New Hampshire veterans, local, I think that's another big draw for local businesses.
10: And statewide, yeah.
9: Yeah.
8: Yeah, and I think also, you know, if you're a company that wants to have that logo on the events they do, they certainly welcome that. And there are many events that not only the Seacoast chapter doing, but all the chapters of Veterans Count do. And also you can work through Easter Seals. They'll help direct the donation the way you need it to be directed. I think that's the other point. You know, the other point, Andrea, too, and we talk about it on this show all the time, we know that some of the people who may be listening to the show aren't necessarily the veteran themselves.
10: Correct.
8: And we ask people to be advocates for that veteran. You've worked with people who aren't necessarily the veteran that may need the service. How do you help, one, make those people feel comfortable? And what are some of the ways you explain Veterans Count to them as they're trying to bring a veteran that may need the help?
10: Sure. We get contacted by businesses and or family members concerned about somebody. They often present kind of what their worries are and
8: sure.
10: ask what we might be able to do to support them. Pride, as we know, can be a real barrier to asking for help. So I think when other people reach out on their behalf and we're able to give them the support and the advice that we would give to the service member or veteran when they call, that usually gets a service member or veteran to call in directly because they've already heard that there is help available
8: sure.
10: in some form.
8: Well, the other thing too, Andrea, is that, you know, oftentimes we will hear companies say, well, we're veteran friendly.
10: Mm-hmm.
8: And then I kind of challenge them a little bit on that. Like, what do you mean by veteran friendly? How do you work with companies if they say, look, we would like to make sure that we're informing our people correctly about what you do. We'd actually probably like to put you, and I would recommend this to HR directors everywhere, that you actually have a tab in your policy book that says veterans. And I'll tell you some of the things you need to learn about those veterans, but have organizations like Veteran Count as one of those. One, how do you talk to companies about that? But the other thing, guys, I want to tell you is don't just put it in your book. Build a relationship with the Easter Seals and Veterans Count so that that relationship is something you can explain but also feel comfortable should you have to be the one making the call helps out. You know, once again, when you talk about companies, what are some of the things you like to talk to them about?
10: Sure. So Courtney and my team does outreach to businesses directly,
8: yeah.
10: schools, things such as that, to really start by asking the correct question. Have you or a family member ever served? Sometimes we know the veteran word. Not everybody identifies even if they have served.
8: Yeah.
10: Yep. And so Courtney's first question when working with businesses is to really make sure they are asking the right question. And then once somebody identifies service, then what to do.

0: And Courtney would be happy to go out to any business, any community center, and kind of talk about all the different services available by Easter Seals, as well as community partners. Again, we get a lot of questions when out in the community about things that maybe Easter Seals, you know, doesn't have the federal funding behind and other entities do. And so she also is willing to, you know, kind of give those opportunities up to others.
1: Well, the interesting thing, too, and you alluded to this to an earlier part of the interview, unlike a lot of organizations out there, the discharge status of a veteran that is coming to Veterans Count is a quite gracious one. You acknowledge their service, which I think is really important. But you're not limited by what most people will say, you know, I need to see the DD-214 and honorably discharge. You have a broader understanding of that service. Tell us a little bit about that.
0: Sure. As long as you've made it through basic to your first duty station, you know, we're able to provide supportive services. We understand that length of service and or discharge can't be black and white. Things people experience, things that have happened to them, that may all lead to a length of service less than they had hoped for.
1: Correct.
0: Or may have led to challenges they didn't, you know, see coming. And so for that reason, there's no judgment for us around length or discharge status. And there are folks that, you know, we help connect to folks to increase their discharge status. Because once you understand how that may have happened, there may be an opportunity to change that discharge status and get them some benefits that they're otherwise not able to access.
1: I think that's a neat thing, too. And once again, as I said, the listeners, and also you can be the advocates and the ambassadors for Veterans Count. When you're in doubt, having something certain like Veterans Count and Easter Seals really makes it easier when you do want to help a veteran out. And maybe that might not be where you are right now, but you never know when you're going to need that in the future. So certainly reach out to them. What's the website for Veterans Count?
0: VeteransCount.org.
1: There we go. So it's really pretty easy to really spell that out. Before we go back to Jillian and talk a little bit about the event one more time, and I would like to remind everybody it is up online. You know what I found interesting as we were getting ready for this interview is originally when Veterans Count was formed, it came out of 9/11.
0: Correct.
1: It immediately came out because we were now on the global war of terrorism, and here we are the 25th anniversary of certainly that attack. But from that time point, your mission has expanded broadly because it's no longer just to those related to 9/11 and the global war on terror. You've found other needs.
0: Correct. Initially, we served those pre-deployment, during deployment, and post-deployment, so only currently serving. And about 10 years ago, we realized that there was a gap and that there were folks who didn't serve post 9/11 that also needed support. And again, the flexibility of Easter Seals and Veterans Count be able to identify those gaps and work to fill them, I think, is critical. And so now, you know, we're able to serve folks of any era.
1: Yeah, I appreciate the fact that, you know, you guys were able to serve World War II veterans, the Korean War, and then, of course, a large part and the push that you guys noticed was from those who served in Vietnam.
0: Correct.
1: Once again, an ignored group of our veteran class, and I thought that was really wonderful. Jillian, before we let you go, let's go ahead and talk once again about the big event. Of course, Gary Sinise. And as somebody asked me, and I think sometimes we forget the popularity of certain people. They're like, Gary Sinise, why does that name sound familiar to me? I said, well, if you've seen Forrest Gump, he goes, oh, I have seen Forrest Gump. And I go, Lieutenant Dan? He goes, him? He has a band? His band actually is pretty good.
2: Yeah.
1: Remind people once again about this event and some of the things they should be mindful of as they get ready to come and join you.
2: Yeah, I do think that's an interesting point because a lot of people don't realize that it is actually Gary Sinise who is the head of this band, and he will be performing, you know, and so yeah, September 24th, Thursday, we are starting at 5 p.m. with the New Hampshire National Guard 39th Army Band, and then we are going into Lieutenant Dan Band at 6 p.m. We're going to have food trucks. We're going to have other concessions. It's just going to be a great community event for the military, their families, open to the public, free concert, and yeah, we're just really excited.
1: Yeah, I think the other thing, too, is that they should bring long chairs, right, or blankets,
2: chairs,
1: whatever they
2: blankets,
1: feel comfortable with.
2: Yep.
1: And there is limited seating, so that they want to get ahead of that, certainly that event, so that they show up as well. Mm-hmm. And guys, I would like to remind everybody, I know our big listening audience is Nashua, Concord, and Manchester and the surrounding areas. It is about 35-minute drive. We had a bunch of people who joined us out of Kittery Trading Post for our 9/11 broadcast last week, And they said, boy, I forget it. It really isn't that long of a drive, guys. So that if you are interested, you can go to 1370WFEA.com. Over there, you will find the link over as well to Veterans Count and the event in general for the bigger event. Are you kind of excited, Jillian?
2: I'm so excited.
1: I remember when I first heard that, you know, because one, his band is incredible.
2: Yeah, they're a lot of fun, a lot of energy, and yeah, they play songs that everyone knows and everyone loves, and yeah, so.
1: And the thing I find interesting about him, before I let you guys go, too, is that, you know, he is the type of person that you want to see involved in veteran services because he has such a passion for veterans. For a long time, he was the MC on the Memorial Day Washington, D.C. Event and really enjoys that, too. How important is it for you not only to see someone like a Gary Sinise, but people who are really just excited about wanting to help veterans?
2: I mean, the thing is with Gary Sinise, he's, you know, he's not, it's not just a celebrity coming to our town. He really does care. He really, you know, he's put in the effort, you know, he's made his whole career about
1: great stuff.
2: Veterans since then.
1: Well, guys, we're going to post that information up online. Jillian, Andrea, thanks for joining us today. And we'll go ahead and take a break. We'll come right back on We've Got Your Six.
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5: Welcome back. Of course, Jeff Chittister with you as always. Thanks for taking time out of your day. Great time to have really sit down and talk a little bit about what Veterans Count does. You guys have heard me mention them quite a few times. It's not just about me belonging to Veterans Count. I wouldn't belong to an organization, nor would we support it, not only on We've Got Your Six, but just in the regular part of our show, if I didn't know for a fact that they're actually an incredible organization and they're really out there. And I think that's the other thing that kind of, I know a lot of times that you guys have not reached out on these veteran services. And I think when you look at Veterans Count, that's a great first stop. And I've actually told you several times that almost any of the organizations that we talk about, when we talk about HarborCare, when we talk about Liberty House, whatever it is, they're great first stops. And what I mean by that is that even if they, as they start talking to you and try to understand some of the things that you're dealing with, or certainly the services that you want to make sure are taken care of, or the way that you want to help yourself, your family member, or someone you're advocating for as a friend or as a workmate, that, you know, once again, you're not, the ball's not going

to get dropped. And I think that's the one good thing, many good things, when we talk about these organizations, that they take it very personal once they start talking to you and build that initial relationship, that they don't want to let you go. And I will tell you that oftentimes they don't just tell you to call these other people. They'll actually be part of the transfer. So they'll make sure they transfer you over to those different areas. So it really is pretty helpful. Once again, this free concert, of course, we've posted it up online at our website as well. You'll have a donation opportunity should you want to do that. Thanks to the wonderful sponsors that have helped make this concert available. It's rare that we get to see certainly a big name. As I said, it's going to be September 24th, so that's next Thursday. It's going to start at 5, so you're not going to be there too late. You're going to be going to 35 Corporate Drive in Portsmouth. So once again, for those of you who know that Seacoast area, it's that big area that used to be Pease Air Force Base. It still has a Pease Air Force Base contingent to you. It's right there where the front gate used to be, so it's literally right off the highway. And in fact, when you drive off the highway, as if you're going to the shopping complex out there in Newington and Portsmouth, you can see the Red Hook, the former Red Hook Cisco building as well. It's a big area, and it's going to be an outdoor concert as well. At 5 o'clock, they're going to start the concert, and also it's going to be the Army Band, which is always good. And then at 6 o'clock, Lieutenant Dan is going to be playing. The Lieutenant Dan Band is going to be playing as well. Food there, so you'll have an opportunity to go ahead and purchase some food from numerous different vendors. You also have an opportunity to purchase any kind of drinks that you want there as well, so relax. So it really is kind of a great picnic atmosphere for all the right reasons. I highly encourage that, once again, if you are a veteran and your family, take this opportunity to go there, because this is who it's for. It's for veterans. It really is for their families. But also, if you're a company, veteranscount.org, you can go ahead, and if you want to go ahead and give that last-minute donation, you can do that as well. The other thing I will tell you is that one thing I forgot to explain is that I will be the MC. So I hope that doesn't turn you away. but we'll talk a little bit about those services. And if you do attend from the Manchester area, please come up and chat with me. I'd love to talk to you as well. It is Thursday, so you can get ahead of Red Friday. Remember, everyone deployed. I wear your red on Thursday, too. And just enjoy that bigger sense of how that works out. Veteranscount.org. Over at our website, of course, we have put the link to find out more about the directions, also a link to the actual event on Facebook. If you are going to attend, just help them out a little bit. Go ahead and acknowledge that on Facebook. They don't track all that information, so it makes it really quite easy for you to go ahead and participate as well. The other thing is that, you know, as we look at some of the events, of course, the beams last Friday, once again, up at the Mount Washington, some of you got a chance to see them, some of you didn't get a chance to see them. Many of the guests that we have on this show were part of that. It's these little events that we see, or even this was a very big event, that really stands out as to not only help veterans, active duty, and also their families, but to remind everybody about the great services that veterans have had in New Hampshire. Which brings me to the next point. This Friday, of course, at Eversource Energy Park, we're going to be doing the 22nd annual stand down. This is our second year broadcasting from there, but that has very little to do about the importance of certainly what the stand down is. I would, once again, it doesn't matter geographically. I know that we have people who listen to us on the Listen Live button. It's not that much of a trek to come down to Manchester, and it makes it a little bit easier for a couple things. One, there'll be some great music, and there'll be some wonderful food at no cost to you, thanks to the corporate sponsors. So you really do get to have a relaxing moment and enjoy that. But also you get an opportunity to walk through the fair area and meet some of the veteran service organizations. It is hard if you try to do it online, or even if you're one of those people who still has a phone book. You don't have that opportunity too often to find all these veteran service organizations in one place. And it makes it really kind of reflective when you think about what you're trying to achieve for yourself as a veteran, what you as a family member are trying to do for that loved one in your life, but even you. And I think that's the other point, too, when we think about dependents. There are a lot of times as you're going through the veteran service organization's tent that you'll see a service that is directed at that person in your life that might need that help. But there's also opportunities for you. I think oftentimes when we do We've Got Your Six,
we aren't as strong as we should be, that, you know,

remind people that once again is that the service member signed on the dotted line. They decided that they were going to serve in the military. And oftentimes that significant other is there with them during that. But a lot of times they marry into that military relationship. And people fail to realize is that you didn't sign on the dotted line. You volunteered to be part of the support structure for that person serving. And oftentimes, you know, we've gotten better, especially in the military itself, especially with the VA. We forget that important role that dependents do play for the military member. I've said it continuously, and I think most of you who are veterans can attest to this, regardless of the branch of service. Our significant others have really played an important part in us maintaining our readiness when we're in the service. As a dependent child, as a military brat, I watched my mom go through that. Before I was born, my mom had to deal with many things. My dad had 3 deployments that were in conflict zones, 2 in Vietnam and 1 in Korea. They met after Korea, but he also had isolated duty. There are some bases in which families can't go to, so my dad did that as well. I remember that very first Thanksgiving when I was conscious enough to realize that my dad wasn't at the table. And so you think about all those important events that we just take for granted. Birthdays are going to happen. Christmas is going to happen. Thanksgiving is going to happen. That Independence Day barbecue is going to happen. That Memorial Day barbecue is going to happen. There are many people that they still happen, but their loved one is deployed. So anytime you get a chance to support organizations that actually look at supporting them as well, it brings in a clarity and a bigger mission of what we're trying to achieve when we do profile many of these veteran service organizations. I think the other thing, too, is that, as I said with the stand down, it does give you an opportunity as certainly a dependent, somebody who is trying to help yourself and that veteran in your life, to understand a little bit more about how New Hampshire has done a really pretty good job. There's always room for improvement to make what once was a complex journey less complex, far less complex. I know that when I was looking at particular services that I thought I might need, I had a heck of a time. It wasn't the VA. It wasn't Liberty House. I didn't even know about Harbor Care 6 years ago. It wasn't Veterans Count. It was something different. What has become much more aware with all these organizations is they talk to each other. So the other thing is that's why we will be putting up events that you can attend, things that you can support and sponsor in different ways. That's why when we do Red Friday and we remind you that there are organizations out there, look, whatever amount you can give, there is no organization that won't take the $5 that you can spare. That builds up pretty well. That's an important detail. The other thing is that don't just do it out of the blue. Build a relationship. If you're a company and you're like, okay, what is the relationship I should have with Veterans Count? Build that relationship early. Reach out to them. Have them come in and talk to your executive group. Challenge yourself. If you're saying that you're veterans friendly or you support veterans, we'll prove it. You can give me a call here, 603-669-1370. Give your name to Tom. Some of you have my cell phone number now. I don't know how that got out there. But, you know, so Jeff, you know, we're curious as to what does it mean to be veteran friendly? And I can point out a few things to you that you should look at. They're really pretty simple things. They're not things that cost money that really help you define really what you can do as a company to help veterans and really call yourself veteran friendly. And a good example of that is that, you know, as we mentioned, all of you have a policy book. We hope you have a policy book. You should have a separate area for veterans. That's the very first thing. The second thing is you should know who your veterans are. Who are your veterans? Find out if they're still in the Guard or the Reserve. So that's the second part. Acknowledge what branch of service that they're in, because we don't mind picking up on each other, but each service actually has a very unique role in any of the missions that we do. So they all play different ones. And plus, we like to be acknowledged for the services that we were in. The other thing is that find out from your teams. Is there anybody who's not in the military but actually has an immediate family member in the military? Because, once again, they need help. They need assistance. There are going to be times when they're going to ask you for extra time off because they're going away for their deployment. They're coming back from the deployment. Something critical has happened. You also have to understand when you think about that, you know, ask, is it a son? Is it a daughter? Know who that son and daughter is for that person who works for you that is actually serving.
And secondly, know the branch of service that they're in and what they're doing. And ask them, are they serving here in the continental United States or are they deployed? And make sure that they know that any time that that person that they love the most is deploying, that they feel comfortable telling your HR team. Because there's going to be stresses and strains on them. So there's a lot of things you can do. Anytime a company wants me to come and talk to them about that, I love talking about this and get you on the right path. That's all we have time for this week. We'll put Gary Sinise's information up online. We'll remind you throughout the week. Guys, thanks for joining us. We got your six. We'll be back here next Tuesday at 9 o'clock.

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9: AI. Bannon saying, the American people are not going to be supplicants to these tech oligarchs.
10: President's son, Don Jr., describes the lavish party thrown for him and his bride after their wedding was simply a gift. Others questioned the Russian oligarch's gesture. ABC Chief Washington correspondent Jonathan Carl has that.
11: The president's son had described his wedding as a low-key affair on his podcast.
12: We had an awesome small ceremony in the Bahamas. Was just absolutely cool.
11: But the parties that followed were anything but low-key. John Jr.'s new wife, Bettina, posted pictures of the festivities, including professional dancers and a large fireworks display. ProPublica says Umar Kremlev footed the bill. Kremlev is

0: well-connected in Russia with Vladimir Putin.
1: The Supreme Court blocking President Trump's effort to change how mail-in ballots are counted. The court rejecting his push to restrict mail-in voting in this year's midterms. The president just now responding on social media saying, "These are not the people I interviewed to serve on the court. They are merely a shell of their original selves." Price of gas now hitting an average of $4.31 a gallon, according to Gas Buddy. That's $1.20 more than a year ago and a nickel higher than just last week. 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
4: Adam Montgomery's retrial will take place a year from now. Laconia has approved a grant which would allow the town to purchase solar-powered cameras. And a number of people are recovering after their car crashed through a Target. Good morning, I'm Tom Novak. The retrial of Adam Montgomery and the murder of his 5-year-old daughter Harmony will take place next year. On Monday, lawyers from Montgomery and the state appeared before a judge in Hillsborough County Superior Court for a scheduled hearing, where the two sides agreed to retry the case in October of 2027. Two sides now have 30 days to get the proposed schedule, with that start date to the judge. Move comes after the New Hampshire Supreme Court overturned Montgomery's murder conviction in June. That's after a judge ruled that Montgomery should have been tried separately on the murder and assault charges. Laconia City Council has voted to approve a grant from Homeland Security for more than $86,000 so police can purchase solar-powered pole cameras. In a vote of 5-1 Monday night, officials voted to accept the funding and noted that terrorism preparedness was one of the objectives listed in their application for the funds. As the town says, it plans to use the cameras for surveillance in high-crime areas during critical or emergency incidents and overwatch during events like Laconia Motorcycle Week and Pumpkin Fest. However, some citizens question the need to list terrorism as one of the concerns. But Police Chief Matt Canfield told folks these aren't flock cameras, nor are they cloud-based, and that the information contained in these cameras remains on the devices and does not go up to the cloud. Authorities are investigating after a car crashed through the front of a Target in Concord. According to investigators, it's still unclear how Monday's crash occurred or the events leading up to it. Out of the crash, authorities say the people inside the vehicle were taken to the hospital, but the exact number of people injured and the extent of their injuries remains unclear at this time. In sports, the Red Sox are back to work tonight in Texas when they face the Rangers in the start of a 3-game series. First pitch crosses home plate at 8:05. I'm Tom Novak for WFEA News.
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4: For today, morning sun gives way to afternoon clouds with highs in the lower 70s. Tonight, partly cloudy with lows in the lower 50s. For Wednesday, mix of sun and clouds with highs in the low 80s. And for Thursday, cloudy with showers in the afternoon and highs in the upper 70s. That's a look at your Granite State forecast on 99.9 and AM 1370 WFEA.
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8: The NFL's big return. From being known as the No Fun League for banning some of the best celebrations, to now celebrating the celebration itself. Yep, the league's official kickoff campaign this season has one of the NFL's most viral on-field celebrators, Cameron Bynum, coaching others on the art of the shimmy, the shake, the worm, and more.
9: So after all these years, we've been saying for years, let them do their dances. The No Fun League, the NFL. What? So now they're going to encourage player celebrations on the field. As we've been saying forever, it's a TV show. I tuned in to be entertained. I find those dances pretty entertaining.
10: It shouldn't be like terrible and abusive, but I'm shocked to hear that because I was watching the highlights. I think it was last night. And some dude, I think, was it the Chargers? I can't remember. One of the teams, he scored a touchdown and he jumped up against, you know, the padding around the bottom of the goalpost.
9: I saw that.
10: And he wrapped his arms and legs around it, then let go and jumped. He did not hump it. He did not simulate anything, and the ref immediately threw the flag on him. Is that a specific rule violation? You can't defile the padding? I'm like, why did they flag him?
9: Oh, I don't know. Well, then they're going to have very specific rules around where you cross the line, then.
10: I didn't get what was wrong.
9: Yeah. Okay, so we got a million texts on something that is completely not important. It was Terrell Owens, not Vernon Davis, who danced on the logo. Sorry for getting my 20-year-old outlandish 49ers receivers mixed up.
10: And you did.
9: If that's the biggest mistake I make today, I'll be in pretty good shape. But I was misled by AI, which is its own interesting thing, which I think it was doing a confirmation thing. Because I said, it doesn't make any difference. I don't want to get off on that. But that is a little disturbing that, once again, on something I wasn't sure about, the AI got it wrong. Not important. What is there's a new AI for anybody who's got an iPhone. Have you downloaded the latest operating system? That this was what was announced the last week when they announced the new foldable phone and everything like that. One of your every once in a while huge remakes. Everything looks different this morning. Trying to figure out how to do this and that because used to that and this. And everything is different. But Siri is supposed to be much better. I haven't tried it yet, but it's supposed to be full on like chatbot AI quality where I can just say to my phone, hey, find me the email where, you know, the boss said I need to blah, blah, blah, and it'll find it for you. Or all kinds of fairly complicated things, or, you know, go into my texts. What was the address of, you know, that sort of thing. If it works the way they portrayed it in the review I was reading last night, it sounds fantastic.
10: That'd be a hell of an upgrade because Siri is dumb as a dog.
9: Everybody agreed on.
10: Yeah. Which
9: everybody agreed on. It was like asking a fourth grader to help you with something. I don't know. But yeah. Siri's supposed to be full AI quality now, and that'd be pretty cool. I did use the newest version of editing photos. That is so amazing. The scrubbing thing, like where you scrub stuff out that you don't want in the picture. I don't know how it even does that. But I took a picture of a cool motorcycle at a gas station, and there was a car behind it, made it hard to see, and so I touched the car. It lit up, got rid of the car, and filled in the background in a way that looked perfectly real with like street and bushes and stuff. Like, how did it do that? But
10: it's witchcraft. It's unnatural. It goes against God, in my opinion.
9: Yeah, it's pretty cool.
10: Katie, just the other day, we were talking about something. She said, I watched the video. And then we all realized together, well, that doesn't mean anything.
9: Right. Whether it was
10: I saw the picture of him, right? That means nothing.
9: Mm.
10: Mm-hmm. Uh-oh.
9: We're talking to Steve Hilton, who's running for governor in California.
10: Man, is he bringing the thunder against the half-wit Javier Becerra. Can't wait for the chat. Stay with us.
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18: A retrial of Adam Montgomery and the murder of his 5-year-old daughter Harmony will take place next year. On Monday, lawyers from Montgomery and the state appeared before a judge for a scheduling hearing where it was determined the case will be tried in October of 2027. Laconia City Council has voted to approve a grant from Homeland Security for more than $86,000 so police can purchase solar-powered pole cameras. In a vote of 5-1 Monday night, officials voted to accept the funding and use the cameras for surveillance in high crime areas during critical or emergency incidents and overwatch during events like the Laconia Motorcycle Week and Pumpkin Fest. Authorities are investigating after a car crashed through the front of a Target in Concord. It's still unclear how Monday's crash occurred or the events leading up to it. Out of the crash, however, authorities say people inside were taken to the hospital. But the exact number of people injured and the extent of their injuries remains unclear at this time. In sports, the Red Sox are back to work tonight in Texas, facing the Rangers at 8:05. I'm Tom Novak for WFEA News.
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7: For today, morning sun gives way to afternoon clouds with highs in the lower 70s. Tonight, partly cloudy with lows in the lower 50s. For Wednesday, mix of sun and clouds with highs in the low 80s. And for Thursday, cloudy with showers in the afternoon and highs in the upper 70s. That's a look at your Granite State forecast on 99.9 and AM 1370 WFEA.
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0: There's a big hearing in Washington today on AI focused on keeping the humanity in it. This is ABC News.
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3: A Hampton man arrested after allegedly throwing homemade firebombs at a home. A traffic stop in Danville leads to an arrest and a seizure of multiple firearms. Nashua police warning of a scam involving a person pretending to be a police officer. I'm Jimmy Carter, WFEA News. 30-year-old Nicholas Ferranola of Hampton is facing a felony arson charge after allegedly throwing two homemade incendiary devices at a residence on Tolley Ave last month in Hampton. On August the 20th, police in Hampton responded to the home after receiving reports of burning bottles on the property. Upon arrival, officers found two flaming glass bottles near the back of the house and an adjacent wooden fence. Using neighborhood surveillance footage and follow-up evidence, they identified a vehicle that fled the scene and linked it to Ferranola. Police later executed a search warrant, recovering evidence that tied him to the crime and securing a warrant for his arrest. Police noted that the parties involved were familiar with each other and that the incident was targeted. No one was injured. Ferranola is scheduled to appear in court tomorrow. Police in Danville reporting that a simple traffic stop has led to the seizure of multiple firearms, ammunition, and narcotics. Last Friday, as officers were conducting stationary radar on Main Street in Danville, they stopped a 2001 Jeep Cherokee and learned that the driver, 46-year-old Joseph Parsons of Danville, was operating on a suspended license. They also discovered he was a convicted felon out of Florida. During that stop, officers found a weapon on Parsons, and it was disclosed that there were possible additional assault rifles at his home. Parsons was arrested and charged with 4 counts of a felon in possession of a dangerous weapon and 4 counts of possession of a controlled drug. And the Nashua Police Department is warning New Hampshire residents of an active telephone scam in which a caller pretends to be a Nashua police officer and demands money to resolve supposed legal trouble. Nashua police remind all that they will never call people and demand payment over the phone. I'm Jimmy Carter, WFEA News.
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4: For today, morning sun gives way to afternoon clouds with highs in the lower 70s. Tonight, partly cloudy with lows in the lower 50s. For Wednesday, mix of sun and clouds with highs in the low 80s. And for Thursday, cloudy with showers in the afternoon and highs in the upper 70s. That's a look at your Granite State forecast on 99.9 and AM 1370 WFEA.
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9: The holdout juror in the Lindsey Clancy trial was a black man. And I'm not going to share any opinions because I'm not a person of color. I am a non-practicing white. I'm surprised. It changes the landscape of the conversation a little bit.
4: What?
9: And I think a lot of us were assuming that it was a white man.
10: That's talking about the Clancy jury. Why does it change the landscape of the discussion if the holdout was a black guy?
11: Because she's a woke racist, obviously.
10: But I don't know. And the idea is that all smart people clearly thought she should have been acquitted. And to have a black person go against that would, is that it?
11: Yeah, not smart as much as more enlightened, correct. Woke. Like, yeah.
10: And the

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3: That is not true.
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5: For today, morning sun gives way to afternoon clouds with highs in the lower 70s. Tonight, partly cloudy with lows in the lower 50s. For Wednesday, mix of sun and clouds with highs in the low 80s. And for Thursday, cloudy with showers in the afternoon and highs in the upper 70s. That's a look at your Granite State forecast on 99.9 and AM 1370 WFEA.
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2: A retrial for Adam Montgomery in his daughter Harmony's murder has been tentatively set for fall of 2027. Montgomery's 2024 conviction was recently overturned by the New Hampshire Supreme Court. A jury selection was set for late October of 2027. Hudson Police urging drivers, bicyclists, and e-bike operators to review traffic safety rules following a collision Friday involving a pickup truck and an electric bicycle on Lowell Road near the entrance to Granite State Glass. The truck and bike collided, and the e-bike operator suffered apparent minor injuries, was evaluated at the scene by Hudson Fire EMS, and then transported to the hospital. Officials in New Hampshire warning residents about the growing threat of cryptocurrency ATM scams. Criminals have been impersonating law enforcement and financial institutions in order to convince victims to deposit cash into cryptocurrency machines. In sports, Sox begin a series against the Rangers tonight in Texas. I'm Jimmy Carter, WFEA News.
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2: For tonight, we'll see clear skies with lows dipping down into the middle 40s. For Tuesday, mostly sunny, not as warm, with highs only in the lower 70s. And for Wednesday, mix of sun and clouds, a bit warmer with highs in the lower 80s. That's a look at your Granite State forecast on 99.9 and AM 1370 WFEA.
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2: Chris Pappas looked voters in the eye and lied. 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
3: You've been dating a corporate lobbyist who actually was lobbying on behalf of Amazon at a time when you then went on to cast votes on Amazon's behalf on bills they
4: that's
3: lobbied you on.
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3: Yes, it is, Congressman. It absolutely is.
4: That is not true.
3: Congressman, it absolutely is.
4: That is not true.
2: 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Then Pappas lied about it.
4: That is not true.
2: It's all true. Chris Pappas even wound up marrying the lobbyist. What else is Chris Pappas hiding? Lying. Corrupt. Chris Pappas won't look out for you in the U.S. Senate. 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SLF PAC is responsible for the content of this ad.
5: 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This is only a test.

0: no like under ruse underneath it. I don't know. Just weird. But they're standing there, but he says he's not going to run because, you know, if Kamala runs, that's him like feigning fealty. And also, that would be one of the stupidest things I've ever seen if he didn't do that. Democrats should not like him if he said something like that, because this is bad judgment. We have a lot more on the way. Stick with us.
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6: From ABC News, I'm Wayne Cabot. Fed up with filling up? Well, buckle up. Prices hit an all-time high today. AAA reporting diesel at $6.27. Global oil back up near 108 a barrel. That number will get more real as the weather gets cooler.
7: Families that use oil to heat their homes could see a more than 30% increase in their bills this fall as war with Iran continues to drive up prices. Those using electricity for heat could pay 9% more. Nationwide, gas is now averaging $4.29 a gallon.
6: ABC's Hannah Batah. Truckers say every dollar increase in diesel adds $400 to each tank, and diesel's up $2.50 from last year. President Trump today is tearing into the justices that he appointed who voted against his executive order limiting vote by mail so close to the election. He calls it a big loss for America. But ABC News contributor James Sample says,
8: certainly it's a win for voters because we at least finally have clarity, and the clarity is that they can continue to vote by mail if their states allowed them to vote by mail before the ruling. It's a win for the Constitution because Article 1, Section 4 of the Constitution, known as the Elections Clause, expressly gives power to state legislatures and Congress over elections.
6: To Los Angeles, the DA, Nathan Hochman, explaining why Nick Reiner will not be facing death in the murders of his parents, Rob and Michelle.
9: We did speak with Nick Reiner's siblings. They made their views very clear. We took their views into consideration in ultimately deciding not to seek the death penalty.
6: Nick Reiner will now face a maximum sentence of life in prison without parole if he's found guilty. Donald Trump's name cannot appear on the facade of the Kennedy Center, a federal judge blocking that tribute to Trump. Less than an hour before the board of the center was to meet, Judge Christopher Cooper saying that any move like that would need Congress's blessing. You're listening to ABC News.
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13: A Hampton man arrested after allegedly throwing homemade firebombs at a home. A traffic stop in Danville leads to an arrest and a seizure of multiple firearms. Nashville police warning of a scam involving a person pretending to be a police officer. I'm Jimmy Carter, WFEA News. 30-year-old Nicholas Ferranola of Hampton is facing a felony arson charge after allegedly throwing two homemade incendiary devices at a residence on Tolley Ave last month in Hampton. On August the 20th, police in Hampton responded to the home after receiving reports of burning bottles on the property. Upon arrival, officers found two flaming glass bottles near the back of the house and an adjacent wooden fence. Using neighborhood surveillance footage and follow-up evidence, they identified a vehicle that fled the scene and linked it to Ferranola. Police later executed a search warrant, recovering evidence that tied him to the crime and securing a warrant for his arrest. Police noted that the parties involved were familiar with each other and that the incident was targeted. No one was injured. Ferranola is scheduled to appear in court tomorrow. Police in Danville reporting that a simple traffic stop has led to the seizure of multiple firearms, ammunition, and narcotics. Last Friday, as officers were conducting stationary radar on Main Street in Danville, they stopped a 2001 Jeep Cherokee and learned that the driver, 46-year-old Joseph Parsons of Danville, was operating on a suspended license. They also discovered he was a convicted felon out of Florida. During that stop, officers found a weapon on Parsons, and it was disclosed that there were possible additional assault rifles at his home. Parsons was arrested and charged with four counts of a felon in possession of a dangerous weapon and four counts of possession of a controlled drug. And the Nashua Police Department is warning New Hampshire residents of an active telephone scam in which a caller pretends to be a Nashua police officer and demands money to resolve supposed legal trouble. Nashua police remind all that they will never call people and demand payment over the phone. I'm Jimmy Carter, WFEA News.
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0: Can I just say, before we begin, I'm not a doomer, right? I am not one of those people who's... I'm not that. However, I hate identity politics. The only identity that matters is, number one, you're a member of the kingdom. That's your identity. Your identity is that you are a member of the kingdom. Number one. Number two, your American identity is, do you want to be free?
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0: Welcome back to the program. Dana Lash with you. We're at the top of the second hour. Good to be with you. This is where all the sensible people come, right? If you have missed anything, we have our podcast for the previous first hour. You can also follow along if you're listening terrestrially. We also have the simulcast of the radio program that you can watch on Channel 347, DirecTV, etc. So I have a piece that's coming up here, like in the next 15 minutes on Substack, that gets into some of what we've been talking about. And the reason that I know some of you are like, we just got to focus on midterms. We can't like look at what's happening in the Republican Party. I'm here to tell you that midterms is going to depend on what happens in the Republican Party. That's true. This is all true. Democrats, I've never seen Democrats make it easier. Democrats have made it so easy. I mean, this, like, for instance, cut 10. Let's just play. I'm so sorry, Juan. We're going to get this out of the way. Cut 10. I wasn't going to play this. Now I am. Pete Buttigieg. I mean, they cannot make it any easier if they try. Just watch.
16: Let me ask you today. Do you think America is ready for a gay president?
17: I wouldn't have run for president in the first place if I didn't believe that, of course. And look, my experience in South Bend, Indiana, getting reelected with 80% of the vote after coming out, and my experience right now traveling the country shows me that what's really on people's minds isn't about you, your identity.
16: Let me ask you today.
0: So what I find hysterical about this, South Bend, Indiana, I mean, that's a kind of a small town. It was pretty blue, but it's a small town. And the reason he left Indiana is because he can't ascend to any higher office than that in Indiana. That's it for him, for big old blue booty juice. That's it. That's as much as you get, right? You can't ascend any higher than that. So he had to go elsewhere. What does it matter? Gosh, this is so stupid. Really? Identity.

politics. It's identity politics. Well, we haven't had a gay yet. I actually think we have. We had Obama. You can get mad. It's okay. I don't care. I'm only 50% joking. I'm being 100% serious, but I'm 50% joking. So I cannot stand identity politics. I can't stand identity politics. What is identity politics? If you're wondering. You remember all of the discussion we had about critical race theory, right? Okay, so critical race theory, which was literally something that started infecting college campuses back in the 60s. And I wrote a lot about this. And back in 2012 was when we first started writing about it. There was this video. I was at Breitbart at the time. Andrew Breitbart was still alive. There was this video out there showing this college professor named Derek Bell, who was one of the

0: State House, whether it's the courthouse, they are absolutely everywhere. Like, for instance, one of their cases right now that they're dealing with has to do with a widowed mother and a devout Christian who is applying as an adoptive parent in Oregon. And she's able to do it without promising to take the kids to pride parades and trans them up and use inaccurate pronouns. And that's because of what they've done. That's because of Alliance Defending Freedom. They were able to score this landmark victory for her within the Ninth Circuit Court last year. This is what ADF does. And they can't do it without your help, right? ADF, it's very expensive to fly all over the country. It's very expensive to do all of the litigation, all of the legal research, everything. And they rely on the generosity of people like you to fight these battles for us wherever our freedoms are under attack. Right now, your gift can have double the impact. Every dollar you give to ADF is matched. So 25 becomes 50, 50 becomes 100. That matching opportunity won't last forever, though. 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
1: A retrial for Adam Montgomery in his daughter Harmony's murder has been tentatively set for fall of 2027. Montgomery's 2024 conviction was recently overturned by the New Hampshire Supreme Court. A jury selection was set for late October of 2027. Hudson Police urging drivers, bicyclists, and e-bike operators to review traffic safety rules following a collision Friday involving a pickup truck and an electric bicycle on Lowell Road near the entrance to Granite State Glass. The truck and bike collided, and the e-bike operator suffered apparent minor injuries, was evaluated at the scene by Hudson Fire EMS, and then transported to the hospital. Officials in New Hampshire warning residents about the growing threat of cryptocurrency ATM scams. Criminals have been impersonating law enforcement and financial institutions in order to convince victims to deposit cash into cryptocurrency machines. In sports, Sox begin a series against the Rangers tonight in Texas. I'm Jimmy Carter, WFEA News.
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4: For tonight, we'll see clear skies with lows dipping down into the middle 40s. For Tuesday, mostly sunny, not as warm with highs only in the lower 70s. And for Wednesday, mix of sun and clouds, a bit warmer with highs in the lower 80s. That's a look at your Granite State forecast on 99.9 and AM 1370 WFEA.
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4: As well as a demo that goes along with it.
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2: Great. Well, thank you so much for being part of keeping this gem alive and available to all of us here in New Hampshire and beyond. 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
7: It's his life mission to make bad decisions. It's time for Florida Man.
8: All right. So hang on. I got to find my window. I lost everything. I don't know where it's at. I know it was me. All right. So first up. No, I got one. I got one for you. So this story, man, this guy's Margate, Florida. I had to look this up and make sure this is a real story. A knife-wielding man threatened to kill Denny's customers and rape the manager. Margate Police Department, they arrested Robert Roy Hinion just the other day following a chaotic scene. And apparently, he was threatening customers and just generally trying to fight with everyone. He got tasered. He was ordered to get to the ground. He was placed in handcuffs. This is according to the probable cause affidavit. They said that he entered the restaurant. He entered a restaurant, and this is Denny's, and began pacing aggressively near a table where five people were eating. Then the affidavit says that he was agitated, talking to himself, pulled out a knife, raised it, pointed it towards the group, saying, I'm going to kill you all. When the manager tried to intervene, he's like, I'm going to rape you to death. Oh, my gosh. This guy was absolutely arrested and taken to Broward Main Jail. $10,000 bond. So that's a pretty serious. That's pretty dang serious right there. Let's see. This is super. Oh, so creepy. Honestly, how many of you, when you go and you check into a hotel, how many of you also look under the bed?
9: I don't.
8: You don't look under the bed?
9: No, it's like solid. You can't, there's nothing there.
8: Well, sometimes you can. Sometimes it's, I'm just saying. And here's why you should do this. No. So a Florida man was arrested for burglary, but he was caught hiding under the couple's bed while they slept in the hotel. He was underneath the bed while they were sleeping. Oh my gosh, how do you not know? I would know something is up. I would know. Wouldn't you know? You'd have a gut feeling. You're like, I don't think we're alone. So imagine you're going to sleep and then there's a man under your bed. Apparently that happened. They had to call police. Apparently, and this was TMZ, it was the Provident Doral in Miami. And this couple, they were going to take a nap. They closed the blinds to the sliding glass door. Or no, they were going to bed, not a nap. They closed the blinds. Everything was secured. And then 4 a.m., the woman felt movement in close proximity to the bed, but she went back to sleep. She felt it again, and it didn't seem like it was coming from her husband who was sleeping next to her, but rather maybe from underneath the bed. She didn't check it out yet. She finally peered under the bed an hour later, and because she thought, well, maybe, you know, when I got up to get water or something, I kicked something under the bed. And that's when she saw the guy under her bed. His name is Richel Calaver. Richel? That's a new one. He dashed out of the room and the couple dashed out of the room. They contacted police. Calaver was promptly arrested for burglary and resisting without violence. He had hopped the fence, got into the room through the sliding door and concealed himself under the bed while they slept through the night. Wow. Now, he was a previous guest at the hotel and was told by the staff not to return, but he allegedly returned 2 days later. So, wow. If there was a possibility that there was an opening under the bed, I'm going to look. You know what I mean? I'm looking. That's just wild to me. Just wild. So, oh my gosh, this is... Okay. A Florida DUI suspect dropped an infant and a toddler in gator-infested swamp water while running from the police. A Florida dad was running from the cops, and he stumbled through a swamp with his baby and toddler and dropped them repeatedly into the water. I want to beat this guy up so bad. Isaac Kinsey crashed his car, blew through a road closure, and into a construction area. He ran off, had his kids with him, a 2-year-old and a 10-month-old. And there's video of him going through the marsh and falling multiple times, dropping the kids like completely in standing water. And then he left the 2-year-old, just left the 2-year-old behind in the swamp and held onto the infant and kept going. Oh my gosh. And then he kept falling again and again. They finally got the children, got them to safety. Both were taken to the hospital for treatment. This guy, obviously, he admitted that he was drinking. And they said he also had a suspended license. They took him to custody. Wow. And apparently it is a place where it is known for gators to be pretty active in that area. So by the grace of God, these kids did not become gator snacks, but I can't. Oh my gosh, you guys, this is way too much. All right. So let's see. A Florida man files a lawsuit against an airboat company after a gator bit him in the face. Maybe you shouldn't have gotten that close.
9: Right.
8: I'm just saying. A Broward County man said that he was bitten in the face by an alligator while attending the alligator encounter. They said that he was handed to the plaintiff and they didn't super blah, blah, blah. He wants $50,000. I think that's kind of dumb. Why did you handle a gator, an untrained gator? Stick with us. Third hour.
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14: From ABC News, I'm Wayne Cabot. With no time to spare, a judge stopped the Kennedy Center board from adding a tribute to President Trump. The ruling, less than an hour before the board was set to act.
15: Judge Christopher Cooper Tuesday issued a written order blocking the attempt to add President Trump's name to the Kennedy Center, concluding that it violated a previous court order and congressional statute. The order says, quote, simply put, defendants cannot install memorials for President Trump or anyone or anything else at the Kennedy Center without Congress's blessing. The board resolution bucks a federal court order and a statute Congress enacted. Judge Cooper had previously blocked the president from renaming the Kennedy Center after himself, but the board voted last month to add the president's name to the building to recognize him as the person who, quote, renovated and restored the center. Karen Travers, ABC News, The White House.
14: What American wouldn't want money in their pocket? Most say no to Trump's $5,000 if the voters keep Republicans in control of Congress. 63% disapprove in the Reuters Ipsos poll, including 37% of Republicans. And while Trump has lost in the Supreme Court to impose mail-in voting limits before the election, FBI Director Kash Patel says he is sending agents to election sites this year.
16: Election integrity is of paramount importance. This FBI is not going to shy away effort.
14: Sparring there with Vermont Democratic Senator Peter Welch, Patel refusing to comment if there's an ongoing investigation into the wedding bash for Donald Trump Jr. and his new wife, paid for at least in part by a Russian oligarch who has close ties to Vladimir Putin. Senator Bernie Sanders says, yes, of course we need AI regulation.
17: The speed and scope of AI development in just the last 4 years has been almost beyond human comprehension.
14: Joining his call, longtime Trump confidant Steve Bannon. Trump himself calls AI concerns a hoax. The Dow is down 430 points right now. 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
18: 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I've been surfing here since I was a kid. Now, seeing my grandson out on the water, it means everything to me. 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
20: A Hampton man arrested after allegedly throwing homemade firebombs at a home. A traffic stop in Danville leads to an arrest and a seizure of multiple firearms. Nashua police warning of a scam involving a person pretending to be a police officer. I'm Jimmy Carter, WFEA News. 30-year-old Nicholas Ferranola of Hampton is facing a felony arson charge after allegedly throwing two homemade incendiary devices at a residence on Tolley Ave last month in Hampton. On August the 20th, police in Hampton responded to the home after receiving reports of burning bottles on the property. Upon arrival, officers found two flaming glass bottles near the back of the house and an adjacent wooden fence. Using neighborhood surveillance footage and follow-up evidence, they identified a vehicle that fled the scene and linked it to Ferranola. Police later executed a search warrant, recovering evidence that tied him to the crime and securing a warrant for his arrest. Police noted that the parties involved were familiar with each other and that the incident was targeted. No one was injured. Ferranola is scheduled to appear in court tomorrow. Police in Danville reporting that a simple traffic stop has led to the seizure of multiple firearms, ammunition, and narcotics. Last Friday, as officers were conducting stationary radar on Main Street in Danville, they stopped a 2001 Jeep Cherokee and learned that the driver, 46-year-old Joseph Parsons of Danville, was operating on a suspended license. They also discovered he was a convicted felon out of Florida. During that stop, officers found a weapon on Parsons, and it was disclosed that there were possible additional assault rifles at his home. Parsons was arrested and charged with four counts of a felon in possession of a dangerous weapon and four counts of possession of a controlled drug. And the Nashua Police Department is warning New Hampshire residents of an active telephone scam in which a caller

he was going to get too far. But still, I mean, he wanted a mass casualty event, so they stopped him, and God bless him for doing that. And there's also a huge story today in the New York Post. I guess he's going to get into it. They leaked it to the New York Post about this guy, Thomas Crooks, the guy who tried to kill Trump back in 2024 in Butler, PA, and was shot by the Secret Service. He got under the roof, though, somehow. Came very close, killed another guy, wounded another guy, in addition to Donald Trump. And he was a very weird guy, very weird guy. And he

0: Did they have a band out there when they were fly fishing out there on Brokeback Mountain?
1: Yeah, Al Green was providing backing music.
2: It's brazenly.
0: I got one more for you. James Tallarico. He's very heterosexual, as you know. First, I don't know. This is a weird question. Someone just approached him and had a very strange question for him, and he had an immediate, instant answer. Cut 13.
3: Mr. Tallarico, so nice to meet you. Sorry, I broke my hand. I was there when you defended the drags. Who's your favorite drag queen in Texas?
4: Oh my gosh, probably Alyssa Edwards.
3: Alyssa Edwards, yes. I love Mikey Mays. Thank you so much.
4: Yes, thank you.
0: What was your favorite drag queen in Texas? And he knew instantly. That would perplex me. I couldn't name a single drag queen. Maybe RuPaul, is he a drag queen? Yeah, he's a drag. Okay, but I mean a local drag queen. I don't know any. Do you know any local drag queens? Does anybody know any local drag queens? 844-500-4242. We had a lot to get to. We'll take some calls, whatever you want to talk about, whether it's Lindsey Clancy or Michael Proctor or all these crazy Democrats. We got some good Cash Patel stuff today too. He came out swinging. 844-500-4242. I'm Howie Carr.
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2: A retrial for Adam Montgomery in his daughter Harmony's murder has been tentatively set for fall of 2027. Montgomery's 2024 conviction was recently overturned by the New Hampshire Supreme Court. A jury selection was set for late October of 2027. Hudson Police urging drivers, bicyclists, and e-bike operators to review traffic safety rules following a collision Friday involving a pickup truck and an electric bicycle on Lowell Road near the entrance to Granite State Glass. The truck and bike collided, and the e-bike operator suffered apparent minor injuries, was evaluated at the scene by Hudson Fire EMS, and then transported to the hospital. Officials in New Hampshire warning residents

0: Evidence about the growing threat of cryptocurrency ATM scams. Criminals have been impersonating law enforcement and financial institutions in order to convince victims to deposit cash into cryptocurrency machines. In sports, Sox begin a series against the Rangers tonight in Texas. I'm Jimmy Carter, WFEA News.
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9: Looking at your forecast for tonight, we'll see cloudy skies. It's going to get chilly out with lows again in the lower 50s. Wednesday, mix of sun and clouds, with highs reaching the lower 80s. Thursday, cloudy with showers by the afternoon, and highs in the upper 70s. That's a look at your Granite State forecast on 99.9 and AM 1370 WFEA.
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11: Live from the Byrna Less Lethal Pistol Studio, it's Howie Carr.
12: You know, Bill Nye is one of these fraudulent people. You know, Bill Nye, the science guy. He's not really a science guy. He just plays one on, what, National Panhandler TV? And so in 2024, he went on MS-13D and C and told people how to stop hurricanes. This is how he said you should stop hurricane. It's like, you know, the climate change. If only we would raise taxes enough, the hurricanes would subside. The sea levels would not rise any longer. There would be no global warming or global cooling, depending on, you know, what band of rubes you're talking to, what they're more likely to swallow. But anyway, this is Bill Nye discussing who to vote for if you want to stop the hurricanes in 2024, cut 15.
13: It, as we often call it, this plan has no plans to address climate change, no plans for long-term dealing with these sorts of problems. If you have young voters out there, encourage them to vote. People say, what can I do about climate change? If we were talking about it, associating it with big storms like this, that would be really good. But the main thing is vote. Thank you.
14: And Bill, very quickly, how much of an impact do you see climate change playing in all of these explanations that you've given us? You know, how much do you see climate change as being a part of that?
13: Oh, it's no question, everybody. Look, there's no, in climate science, everybody has been studying this for years. Everybody has been
12: commenting.
13: Scientific papers been written about how warm the ocean is around the Florida Peninsula. And it's this warm, warm water that is driving these storms and enabling it to have to intensify so quickly. Be careful out there. Let's get through this.
12: Did he say vote for Kamala Harris? I thought you said vote. Did he say vote for Kamala? But anyway, you have to vote. And you know what? Everybody voted for Kamala Harris that was listening to that on MSDNC 13.
15: He didn't say Kamala by name, but he said the Trump administration doesn't respect climate science. So.
12: Okay, so it means vote for. So all these people that were out there on the MS 13 DNC watching, they all voted for Kamala because they wanted to stop the hurricanes. I hold in my hand a story here from the New York Times a couple days ago. Where are all the Atlantic hurricanes? Why is this year so quiet? This is from September 12th. That would be, what, Saturday? There hasn't been a single one yet this year. There hasn't been a single. So everybody who voted for Kamala Harris, you voted for her, and there's no hurricanes. For the first time in 80 years, there were no Atlantic hurricanes in the first 4 months of the hurricane season. Zero. Zero.
16: Everybody's always blaming me for everything.
12: That's the New York Times. They had to admit it. 844-500-4242. Continuing with our trip through the through Democrat land. Scott Bessent was speaking before a House committee, was testifying before a House committee today. And Ayanna Pressley, She's an expert on high finance, you know, because her jailbird husband, the empowerment consultant, just got the $2 billion courthouse contract in Springfield. So she knows a lot about high finance.
17: Ayanna Pressley.
12: Ayanna. So anyway, this is Ayanna screaming at Scott Bessent. Cut 9.
18: Insurance. Have you heard about this issue? Yes or no?
19: I am aware that Obamacare is a failure.
18: Yes or no? Are you aware?
19: You can ask me.
18: Stop filibustering and stop acting like you don't know what the facts are. Moving on.
19: Answer it.
18: Secretary Bessent, the Joint Economic Committee found that tariffs cost families on average $1,700. Have you heard about this issue?
19: I have not.
18: You heard about this issue. Your boss, Donald Trump, said that he was going to give people he would reimburse them. He would send them a check for the cost of these tariffs. And he hasn't done that because he lies on everything. You know about these issues, and I'm questioning your integrity. You know about these issues.
20: Ms. Pressley is recognized.
18: Thank you, Mr. Secretary. You know about these issues. The American people are suffering. You know better. You go on television and you say that Trump's economic agenda is a great comeback. And that makes me question not only your integrity, but if you're operating in the same reality.
12: You've had a great comeback.
18: It's the people whom you are accountable to.
12: Finances.
18: And you are enabling him.
12: You just got another $2 billion.
18: Secretary Bessent, the family across this country are struggling to afford a home, buy food, raise their kids, pay these high utility bills, and they deserve a government that's going to make their lives easier,
12: Massachusetts.
18: Not harder. But that's exactly what is happening on your watch. As the Secretary...
12: On your watch?
15: You shut your mouth when you're answering me.
12: I'm asking you, yes or no? No. That's not true. Okay. All right. Now she's going to turn it over to Maxine Waters, another rocket scientist. She's mainly trying to, you'll notice a recurring phrase here, reclaim her time. Cut 7.
19: The U.S. bond market has been the best performing
21: bond
19: market in the world.
21: Yes
19: and
21: or no, Mr. Secretary.
19: Record
21: reclaiming my time. Reclaiming my time.
19: Record
0: reclaiming my time. Reclaiming my time.

0: president. When that was blocked by Judge Cooper earlier this year, the board pivoted to an inscription that said the center was, quote, renovated and restored by President Trump. But in today's ruling, Judge Cooper said adding that inscription still violates the law against new memorials at the Kennedy Center. Peter Harlambous, ABC News.
1: Republican strategist Steve Bannon and Democratic socialist Bernie Sanders can agree on at least one thing, that the government needs to safeguard us from artificial intelligence.
2: Go to the internet right now, and with sophisticated deepfakes, you will find it increasingly difficult to determine truth from fiction.
1: Bannon agrees, despite President Trump's calling of AI concerns a hoax.
3: States can continue, as some have already started, sending out those ballots as they have done in previous election cycles. Almost a third of votes cast are done in this way. The president, though, has accused this whole system of having widespread fraud.
1: That's ABC's Karen Travers. President Trump skewering the Supreme Court after the justices stopped his move to limit those mail-in votes so close to Election Day. Today on Capitol Hill, the FBI director, Kash Patel, said the FBI agents are going to polling places this November to be what he called crisis coordinators. 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
7: A Hampton man arrested after allegedly throwing homemade firebombs at a home. A traffic stop in Danville leads to an arrest and a seizure of multiple firearms. Nashua police warning of a scam involving a person pretending to be a police officer. I'm Jimmy Carter, WFEA News. 30-year-old Nicholas Ferranola of Hampton is facing a felony arson charge after allegedly throwing two homemade incendiary devices at a residence on Tolley Ave last month in Hampton. On August the 20th, police in Hampton responded to the home after receiving reports of burning bottles on the property. Upon arrival, officers found two flaming glass bottles near the back of the house and an adjacent wooden fence. Using neighborhood surveillance footage and follow-up evidence, they identified a vehicle that fled the scene and linked it to Ferranola. Police later executed a search warrant, recovering evidence that tied him to the crime and securing a warrant for his arrest. Police noted that the parties involved were familiar with each other and that the incident was targeted. No one was injured. Ferranola is scheduled to appear in court tomorrow. Police in Danville reporting that a simple traffic stop has led to the seizure of multiple firearms, ammunition, and narcotics. Last Friday, as officers were conducting stationary radar on Main Street in Danville, they stopped a 2001 Jeep Cherokee and learned that the driver, 46-year-old Joseph Parsons of Danville, was operating on a suspended license. They also discovered he was a convicted felon out of Florida. During that stop, officers found a weapon on Parsons, and it was disclosed that there were possible additional assault rifles at his home. Parsons was arrested and charged with four counts of a felon in possession of a dangerous weapon and four counts of possession of a controlled drug. And the Nashua Police Department is warning New Hampshire residents of an active telephone scam in which a caller pretends to be a Nashua police officer and demands money to resolve supposed legal trouble. Nashua police remind all that they will never call people and demand payment over the phone. I'm Jimmy Carter, WFEA News.
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10: Looking at your forecast for tonight, we'll see cloudy skies. It's going to get chilly out with lows again in the lower 50s. Wednesday, mix of sun and clouds, with highs reaching the lower 80s. Thursday, cloudy with showers by the afternoon, and highs in the upper 70s. That's a look at your Granite State forecast on 99.9 and AM 1370 WFEA.
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17: 844-500-4242. Welcome to the Howie Carr Show. Stark warnings around AI spark regulation debate. Could be the greatest disaster for mankind since Y2K or net neutrality. I'm glad people are starting to see that this is being promoted by the same people who promoted the Russian collusion hoax and said Hunter Biden's laptop was Russian disinformation and that COVID-19 came out of a wet market and not a red Chinese lab. 844, it's just such a scam. They had to work a new version of the scam because another panic plandemic was not going to work. So they had to come up with a new one for the midterms. But I don't think any of this is going to work this time around. They need to give it a rest. You know, you can't run the same grift when people are still broke from the last grift that you ran. And that was COVID. And there have been so many, including climate change. 844-500-4242. I want to just get right to some of this Cash Patel stuff. We've got a lot of stuff. There's a story about a Catholic family in Massachusetts that is claiming that the DCF has grabbed their daughter and is trying to transition their daughter. And we've got some sound Tim Dunn got from the governor. Healy is claiming it's not true what the parents are saying. But we'll get to all that as the afternoon goes on. But I want to play some of the hearing of with Cash Patel, and he's the FBI director, and he's just not taking any crap from anybody, and I just love the way none of these Trump guys take crap anymore, and neither, by the way, does Chuck Grassley, who's the outgoing senator from Iowa. He's 4 years older than Maxine Waters. But he has it together, and he doesn't just keep repeating himself. And I think I'm sure he's slowed down at age 92, but he's got a really good staff, and he and Ron Johnson are always turning up a lot of stuff. But Cash Patel is just really on top of his game, and again, I think it has a lot to do with the fact that they've run him ragged over the years, going back to when he was the top aide to Devin Nunes during the first Russian collusion hoax back in 2016, 2017. And so he knows who these people are. You know, I mean, they've tried to take him down over and over and over again. You know, drunkenness, you know, taking care of his girlfriend, just everything. They never leave him alone. So, you know, there's only, you got to fight fire with fire. You know, you can't turn the other cheek. So this is Senator Peter Welch from Vermont. And this is he's obviously prepared one-liners for all of these guys. But this is Cut 16 with Peter Welch from Vermont.
18: Do you believe that?
15: What I believe in is the rule of law. What I will always believe
18: the rule
15: in
18: of
15: is
18: law
15: executing
18: is the president
15: the rule of law.
18: Saying in advance that
15: are you
18: he
15: done with your campaign
18: election?
15: Ad? By the way,
18: it's been rigged.
15: I want to know how your wealth increased 4,000% since you became a United States Senator. That's a magic act. All Americans should be available.
18: Mr. Patel.
19: Let's knock it off. Senator Welch, proceed to ask your questions, and the witness will answer the questions.
18: Thank you very much, Mr. Chairman.
17: You know, 4,000% increase since he became a senator. Wait, he's in his first term, I believe, isn't he? I believe he is. He may have done, no, I don't think he's done better than Ayanna Pressley, but

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9: Chris Pappas looked voters in the eye and lied. 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
10: You've been dating a corporate lobbyist who actually was lobbying on behalf of Amazon at a time when you then went on to cast votes on Amazon's behalf on bills they lobbied you on. 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It absolutely is.
11: That is not true.
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11: That is not true.
9: 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Pappas dated an Amazon lobbyist and voted on seven different bills that Amazon lobbied on. Seven bills. Then Pappas lied about it.
11: That is not true.
9: It's all true. Chris Pappas even wound up marrying the lobbyist. What else is Chris Pappas hiding? Lying. Corrupt. Chris Pappas won't look out for you in the U.S. Senate. 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SLF PAC is responsible for the content of this ad.
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0: Howie Carr is back.
3: Today's poll question is brought to you by Preborn. Since Roe v. Wade was overturned, the abortion industry has

0: longer do this because there was no legal basis. And it looked like retaliation against this particular reporter. The fact that he will not discuss it, the fact that he won't be transparent and accountable, to me is a further indication of him using FBI resources for his own personal benefit. Now, he continues to attack the press. And earlier, when it comes to the New York Times, on April 22nd.
1: You know, let's ask Cory Booker a question that he could respond to. Cory, following in the tradition of what James Tallarico was asked down in Texas the other day, do you have a favorite local drag queen in New Jersey? Just asking for a friend. There is a mayoral candidate in Denver by the name of Chantel Lewis. Chantel Lewis. She's been convicted of food stamp fraud back in 2008. So she was asked by an interviewer, you know, should someone who's been convicted of food stamp fraud really be running for mayor of a large city or anything? Cut 14.
2: And then what do you say to folks who believe that criminal conviction from 2008, I think?
3: Correct.
2: 2008 is disqualifying for somebody who wants to serve as mayor because it involved public monies.
1: Yeah. Food stamps.
2: Public monies that weren't yours. What do you say to those folks?
3: I actually think that experience is what actually qualifies me. 20 years ago, I was young. I was a young mom. I was grieving. I did something really silly, and I paid my restitution. I did my time, and I took care of what I needed to do while also navigating all the ills of poverty. And 20 years later, I'm running for mayor because I don't want those conditions to ever exist where someone is in a state of desperation where they feel like they have to go down that pathway.
2: You would acknowledge that there are a lot of people who are in really bad situations.
3: Absolutely.
2: Who don't steal from taxpayers.
3: Absolutely.
2: Okay.
1: Nobody she knows, but she's read about people who don't steal, but she doesn't know any of them. I'm Howie Carr.
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6: A retrial for Adam Montgomery and his daughter Harmony's murder has been tentatively set for fall of 2027. Montgomery's 2024 conviction was recently overturned by the New Hampshire Supreme Court. A jury selection was set for late October of 2027. Hudson Police urging drivers, bicyclists, and e-bike operators to review traffic safety rules following a collision Friday involving a pickup truck and an electric bicycle on Lowell Road near the entrance to Granite State Glass. The truck and bike collided, and the e-bike operator suffered apparent minor injuries, was evaluated at the scene by Hudson Fire EMS, and then transported to the hospital. Officials in New Hampshire warning residents about the growing threat of cryptocurrency ATM scams. Criminals have been impersonating law enforcement and financial institutions in order to convince victims to deposit cash into cryptocurrency machines. In sports, Sox begin a series against the Rangers tonight in Texas. I'm Jimmy Carter, WFEA News.
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0: Chittister from WFEA's Morning Update. We want to get to know you, so we're hitting the road. 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On Friday the 18th, we'll be live at Chez Vachon, 136 Kelly Street in Manchester. 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
4: Looking at your forecast for tonight, we'll see cloudy skies. It's going to get chilly out with lows again in the lower 50s. Wednesday, mix of sun and clouds, highs reaching the lower 80s. Thursday, cloudy with showers by the afternoon, and highs in the upper 70s. That's a look at your Granite State forecast on 99.9 and AM 1370 WFEA.
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6: 844-500-4242. Fox News has been reporting on this case in Northborough, Massachusetts, about these Catholic parents are fighting for custody of their trans teen. They say authorities illegally snatched the girl, Sophie, 17, from their care for secret gender-affirming treatments. This is their story. And this happened in 2024. And the parents, Joseph and Arlene Kutzko, would not recognize the biological female as a boy. And they haven't, they're in court now trying to prevent the state from starting to give her testosterone. The parents don't want the girl to be given testosterone. And right now they've temporarily blocked it. But the, it's still up for a final hearing. I'm just going to play the news report, from Fox. It runs 2 minutes. And then we're going to have, Tim Dunn, the Herald reporter, asked Healy about it today. But this is the story about the teenage girl who was snatched from the parents by the state, for transgender, gender affirmation, they call it. Cut one.
7: A devout Catholic family in Massachusetts locked in a huge legal fight to stop the state for transitioning their teen daughter to a boy without their consent. Mm. Lauren Green's got more on this story here in New York. What have you found out, Lauren? Good morning.
8: Hey, Bill. You know, Joseph and Arlene Kutzko haven't spoken to their daughter since the end of 2024 after the Department of Children and Family Services removed her from their home. Family claims it was because of their Catholic faith that would not allow them to affirm their daughter as a boy. An emotional Joseph Kutzko reading the birthday card his daughter Sophie gave him in October of 2024.
9: Without you, I would have nothing.

0: police. So he probably had some kind of clout, as texters are saying. And I'd like to know what other department. Congratulations to the city of Boston for rejecting him. I'd like to know who else rejected him. We'll be right back. I'm Howie Carr.
1: A misconduct proliferation.
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1: From ABC News, I'm Wayne Cabot. Global crude concerns. ABC News confirming crude loadings at Yanbu, Saudi Arabia's Red Sea port are now stopped. This refinery is the region's largest exporter of diesel. Diesel futures hit a record high today. Diesel at the pump as well, averaging $6.28, says AAA. One longtime analyst tells ABC News heating oil customers are going to really have a sticker shock this year, paying more than $2 a gallon more compared to a year ago. The war with Iran has cost the U.S. at least $38 billion and is expected to further push inflation higher for American households. That from the nonpartisan Congressional Budget Office, warning also that depleted weapon stocks could take a half a decade or longer to rebuild. Sources tell ABC News the board of the Kennedy Center voted today to shut down the center entirely after a federal judge blocked them from adding a tribute to President Trump on the building or on the site. ABC News White House correspondent Karen Travers with the latest from President Trump himself.
2: President Trump said the Justice Department will appeal the judge's ruling today, blocking his name from being added to the Kennedy Center. The president writing on social media that if the case does not go his way, including if it makes its way up to the Supreme Court, then the reconstruction and renovation of the Kennedy Center will not take place. Democratic Congresswoman Joyce Beatty, who's filed a lawsuit challenging the planned closure and renaming, today accused President Trump of, quote, holding the Kennedy Center hostage unless he can put his name on this sacred memorial. Karen Travers, ABC News, the White House.
1: Speaker Mike Johnson says AI concerns are a fictional claim designed to sway voters ahead of November.
3: We've all seen this movie before, okay? We're 49 days out from an election. A catastrophe is created. The media gets spun up. Social media gets spun up. Everybody says we're all going to be, they literally said we're all going to be dead in 10 years.
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6: A Hampton man arrested after allegedly throwing homemade firebombs at a local home. Traffic stop in Danville leads to an arrest and seizure of multiple firearms. And Nashua police are warning of a scam involving a person pretending to be police. Good afternoon. I'm Jim Ryan, WFEA News. 30-year-old Nicholas Furanola of Hampton is facing felony arson charges after allegedly throwing two homemade incendiary devices at a resident on Towel Avenue last month. On August 20th, police in Hampton responded to the home after receiving reports of burning bottles on the property. Police found two flaming glass bottles near the back of the house and an adjacent wooden fence. Police noted the parties involved were familiar with each other and that the incident was targeted. Luckily, no one was injured. Police in Danville are reporting that simple traffic stop has led to the seizure of multiple firearms, ammunition, and narcotics. Last Friday, police stopped a 2001 Jeep Cherokee and learned the driver, 46-year-old Joseph Parsons of Danville, was operating on a suspended license. They discovered he was a convicted felon out of Florida. During the stop, officers found a weapon on Parsons, and it was disclosed that there were possibly additional assault rifles at the residence in Danville. Parsons was arrested and charged with being in possession of a dangerous weapon and a controlled drug. And the Nashua Police Department is warning New Hampshire residents of an active telephone scam in which a caller pretends to be a Nashua police officer, demanding money to resolve supposed legal trouble. Nashua police officers remind all they will not call people and demand payment over the phone or cancel a warrant, drop a charge, or make a court case disappear. In sports, the Red Sox on the road tonight. They begin a series against the Rangers. More on these stories anytime. 1370WFEA.com.
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9: Looking at your forecast for tonight, we'll see cloudy skies. It's going to get chilly out with lows again in the lower 50s. Wednesday, mix of sun and clouds, with highs reaching the lower 80s. Thursday, cloudy with showers by the afternoon, and highs in the upper 70s. That's a look at your Granite State forecast on 99.9 and AM 1370 WFEA.
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6: 844-500-4242. Welcome to the Howie Carr Show. We'll have Bill O'Reilly with us a little bit later in this hour of the program. And we played some cuts from Mara Healey, the governor, talking about this case, this horrific case in Northborough with this young girl who was snatched by the DCF, Children Division of Department of Children and Families, taken away from her parents in 2024, and they've still got her. And they're trying to start giving her testosterone. And Tim Dunn asked her about it today. And she said that the governor said that it wasn't about gender affirming care, as she put it, for the girl, turning her into a boy or a fake boy, a trans boy. It started with criminal charges against the father. And apparently these charges have, we don't know yet, but we're hearing that the charges against the couple, her parents, were found to be untrue. And so, I mean, that's really outrageous. If the governor is peddling charges that have been dismissed, thrown out of court. But we'll find out more from Tim later on in the show. We'll certainly try to. This state is just so outrageous, and people are speculating on who the quote unquote rabbi was for Michael Proctor, who got him into the state police after he was turned down by all the various departments, including the state police once. And of course, then he went on to become the poster boy for misbehavior by the state police, was fired. And people are speculating it was Michael Morrissey. I don't think so. The district attorney, Meatball Morrissey, because he never gave money to Morrissey. You know, all the other guys in the detective unit gave tons of money to Morrissey. All the lawyers gave money to Meatball. That was the way it worked. But if he didn't give any money, I doubt Morrissey got him the job. And the other one, someone says Billy Bulger. Billy Bulger was long gone by the time he got in 2013. Billy Bulger hadn't even been president of UMass for 10 years after that. I don't know who got him on, but it's a good question. 844-500-4242. In this unending torrent of dreary, depressing news about the Commonwealth of Massachusetts,
16: I want to give you a heartwarming story right now. You may remember back in the winter of 2025 when Trump was first restored to office. He began rounding up illegal aliens by the score. And one of the first ones he rounded up was the Haitian illegal alien gang member. And they had he was nabbed, I think, in Everett or somewhere, and off the street. And there was a Fox News crew. Bill Malugin was there with him. And this guy started screaming. His name was Wista Junes Gene Quayle Chargelez. Perhaps you remember his immortal words as he was lugged.
17: We are targeting very violent threats to our community.
18: I'm not going back to Haiti.
19: One of those threats is this illegal alien from Haiti. ICE says he's a gang member with 17 criminal convictions in recent years.
18: Trump, you feel me? Lil Biden forever, bro. Thank Obama for everything that he did for me, bro.
16: He's been fighting. He was grabbed in, I think, February of 2025. It is September a year later, and he was still hanging in there. But guess what? Bye-bye. Bill Malugin just posted this. He has, in fact, now gone back to Haiti. DHS confirms to Fox News that Wista Junes Gene Quayle Chargelez was finally deported back to his savage homeland last Thursday, 19 months after his arrest. I'm told, says Malugin, he was combative on the plane. Everything is making me more happy about it. He was combative on the plane, which originated in

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2: Man acquitted in New Hampshire's first deepfake trial. Nashua police are warning of a scam involving a person pretending to be an officer. And a traffic stop in Danville leads to an arrest and seizure of multiple firearms. Good afternoon. I'm Jim Ryan, WFEA News. 22-year-old Jackson Cole of Guilford was found not guilty yesterday of fraudulently using a deepfake video to harm or embarrass a Laconia police officer. In February of 25, Cole posted a video from his 2024 arrest to social media. The legally obtained video was of the police body camera footage from his booking, which he altered and posted. The case was the first of its kind in New Hampshire. Cole has been accused of altering police body cam footage. His attorney argued it was intended as a work of parody. The Nashua Police Department is warning New Hampshire residents of an active telephone scam in which a caller pretends to be a Nashua police officer demanding money to resolve supposed legal troubles. Nashua police officers remind that they will not call people and demand payment over the phone or cancel a warrant, drop a charge, or make a court case disappear. And police in Danville are reporting that a simple traffic stop has led to the seizure of multiple firearms, ammunition, and narcotics. Last Friday, police stopped a 2001 Jeep Cherokee and learned the driver, 46-year-old Joseph Parsons of Danville, was operating on a suspended license. They also discovered he was a convicted felon out of Florida. During the stop, officers found a weapon on Parsons, and it was disclosed there were possibly additional assault rifles at his residence in Danville. Parsons was arrested and charged with being in possession of a dangerous weapon and a controlled drug. In sports, the Sox on the road tonight. They begin a series against the Rangers. You can find more on these stories anytime. 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
5: Looking at your forecast for tonight, we'll see cloudy skies. It's going to get chilly out with lows again in the lower 50s. Wednesday, mix of sun and clouds, with highs reaching the lower 80s. Thursday, cloudy with showers by the afternoon, and highs in the upper 70s. That's a look at your Granite State forecast on 99.9 and AM 1370 WFEA.
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10: 844-500-4242. A texter says, if Republicans hold the House and Senate in the midterms, would you reconsider the possible outcomes for Rep. Omar? I mean, if anything, knowing how long it took to throw that Haitian thug out of the country, and he had 17 convictions, it took him 19 months to throw him out, even though he was an illegal alien in the country. I mean, how long is she going to be able to hang on? Do you think, how much would she raise in a GoFundMe?

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4: Hey, it's Jeff Chittister from WFEA's Morning Update. 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
10: 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I got to do a column on this. Jared, what is the question? What is today's poll question and what are the results thus far?
11: Today's poll question, which you can vote in at HowieCarShow.com, is will U.S. Rep. Ilhan Omar ever be deported? Yes, possible but doubtful. No way or not sure.
10: No way.
11: Yeah, 43% of the audience says no way. 45% say possible but doubtful, 10% say yes, and 2% say not sure.
10: All right. I hope that 10%'s right. I do, but I doubt it. All right. I was going to say, I've got to do a column on this AI hysteria. This just is just so reminiscent of all the other hypes that they have right before the election. James Freeman had a good column about it in the Wall Street Journal. He writes,

0: there are not, maybe not our friends, but they're not our enemies. I think they're our enemies. When we come back, we're going to be talking to Tim Dunn about, it looks like Mara Healey told a big lie today at her press conference. I know you're shocked. I'm Howie Carr.
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3: Police in Danville are reporting that a simple traffic stop has led to the seizure of multiple firearms, ammunition. It was also a convicted felon out of Florida. The Nashua Police Department is warning New Hampshire residents of an active telephone scam in which the caller pretends to be the police officer demanding money. Nashua police officers remind they will not call people and demand payment over the phone. And 22-year-old Jackson Cole of Guilford was found not guilty yesterday for fraudulently using a deepfake video to harm or embarrass a Laconia police officer. In February of 25, Cole posted his video from his 2024 arrest on social media. He'd been accused of altering the police body cam footage. His attorney argued it was intended as a work of parody. More on these stories anytime. 1370 WFEA.com.
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10: Looking at your forecast for tonight, we'll see cloudy skies. It's going to get chilly out with lows again in the lower 50s. Wednesday, mix of sun and clouds, highs reaching the lower 80s. Thursday, cloudy with showers.

0: Right, and you can't buy cigarettes. 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Thank you, Tim Dunn. 844-500-4242-339. Drove through Middleton yesterday and saw about 10 Minogue and a dump Healy sign. No vote for Healy signs. Middleton is kind of in Minogue's area, I guess, or close to, if there is such a thing as a Minogue area, but it's in his general geographical wheelhouse. 844-500-4242. I'm Howie Carr.
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4: From ABC News, I'm Wayne Cabot. Ed Sheeran, one of the world's top five grossing acts, is seeing his tour in chaos. Four of his supporting acts abruptly quitting today in solidarity with the rapper Macklemore, who was dropped for making pro-Palestinian comments. Phineas, Billie Eilish's brother and musical collaborator, was supposed to tour with Sheeran in South America soon, but says he stands with Palestine and its people and is dropping out. Macklemore said that he was kicked off the Loop tour after exclaiming Free Palestine at New Jersey's MetLife Stadium while introducing his protest song. Ed Sheeran says he chooses not to take political sides, including in the Gaza war. At a press briefing in the White House Rose Garden, Attorney General Todd Blanche defended the president after Trump ripped into the Supreme Court for blocking his efforts to restrict mail-in voting. ABC's Rachel Scott was there.
5: You got a number of questions on this recent decision by the Supreme Court as it comes to mail-in voting. And he was asked pretty directly whether or not the president's words about the Supreme Court justices essentially saying that they're unwilling to do what's, in his words, right for the country is even appropriate for the president to say. Todd Blanche, the attorney general defending President Trump, saying the president should be able to speak his mind. He dismissed that this is sowing any confusion for voters out there.
4: Trump saying of the justices who defied him, these are not the people I interviewed. Meantime, FBI Director Kash Patel says he is sending his agents to election sites in November. President Trump calls AI concerns a hoax, but Republican strategist Steve Bannon says
6: the liabilities here are real.
4: Agreeing with him, Senator Bernie Sanders saying the government needs to safeguard us.
7: Go to the internet right now. And with sophisticated deepfakes, you will find it increasingly difficult to determine truth from fiction.
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10: A Hampton man arrested after allegedly throwing homemade firebombs at a local home. Traffic stop in Danville leads to an arrest and seizure of multiple firearms. And Nashua police are warning of a scam involving a person pretending to be police. Good afternoon. I'm Jim Ryan, WFEA News. 30-year-old Nicholas Furanola of Hampton is facing felony arson charges after allegedly throwing two homemade incendiary devices at a resident on Towel Avenue last month. On August 20th, police in Hampton responded to the home after receiving reports of burning bottles on the property. Police found two flaming glass bottles near the back of the house and an adjacent wooden fence. Police noted the parties involved were familiar with each other and that the incident was targeted. Luckily, no one was injured. Police in Danville are reporting that simple traffic stop has led to the seizure of multiple firearms, ammunition, and narcotics. Last Friday, police stopped a 2001 Jeep Cherokee and learned the driver, 46-year-old Joseph Parsons of Danville, was operating on a suspended license. They discovered he was a convicted felon out of Florida. During the stop, officers found a weapon on Parsons, and it was disclosed that there were possibly additional assault rifles at the residence in Danville. Parsons was arrested and charged with being in possession of a dangerous weapon and a controlled drug. And the Nashua Police Department is warning New Hampshire residents of an active telephone scam in which a caller pretends to be a Nashua police officer, demanding money to resolve supposed legal trouble. Nashua police officers remind all they will not call people and demand payment over the phone or cancel a warrant, drop a charge, or make a court case disappear. In sports, the Red Sox on the road tonight. They begin a series against the Rangers. More on these stories anytime. 1370WFEA.com.
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14: Our skies will be primarily clear during the overnight hours. Temperatures fall back to the mid-50s. For Wednesday, we'll have a warmer day than today, with a high reaching near 83, with intervals of clouds and sun. Wednesday night, partly cloudy, a low of 62, and clouds for Thursday with a chance for afternoon showers, and a high temperature reaching 78 degrees on Thursday. With your Granite State forecast, I'm Peggy James.
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2: Police in Danville are reporting that a simple traffic stop has led to the seizure of multiple firearms, ammunition, and narcotics. Last Friday, police stopped a 2001 Jeep Cherokee and learned the driver, 46-year-old Joseph Parsons of Danville, was operating on a suspended license and that he was also a convicted felon out of Florida. The Nashua Police Department is warning New Hampshire residents of an active telephone scam in which the caller pretends to be the police officer demanding money. Nashua police officers remind they will not call people and demand payment over the phone. And 22-year-old Jackson Cole of Guilford was found not guilty yesterday for fraudulently using a deepfake video to harm or embarrass a Laconia police officer. In February of 25, Cole posted his video from his 2024 arrest on social media. He'd been accused of altering the police body cam footage. His attorney argued it was intended as a work of parody. More on these stories anytime. 1370WFEA.com.
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8: Our skies will be primarily clear during the overnight hours. Temperatures fall back to the mid-50s. For Wednesday, we'll have a warmer day than today, with a high reaching near 83, with intervals of clouds and sun. Wednesday night, partly cloudy, a low of 62, and clouds for Thursday with a chance for afternoon showers, and a high temperature reaching 78 degrees on Thursday. With your Granite State forecast, I'm Peggy James.
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3: From ABC News, I'm Dave Packer. The Kennedy Center Board of Trustees voting to shut the Performing Arts Center down. Vote coming directly after a federal judge blocked the center's board from putting the president's name on the building.
4: President Trump said the Justice Department will appeal the judge's ruling today, blocking his name from being added to the Kennedy Center. The president writing on social media that if the case does not go his way, including if it makes its way up to the Supreme Court, then the reconstruction and renovation of the Kennedy Center will not take place. Democratic Congresswoman Joyce Beatty, who's filed a lawsuit challenging the planned closure and renaming, today accused President Trump of, quote, holding the Kennedy Center hostage unless he can put his name on this sacred memorial. Karen Travers, ABC News, the White House.
3: Singer Ed Sheeran speaking out on the move to drop Macklemore from his tour. Macklemore was yanked from the tour days after making pro-Palestinian remarks at a show in New Jersey. Four of Sheeran's supporting acts abruptly quit in solidarity with Macklemore.
5: Phineas, Billie Eilish's brother and musical collaborator, was supposed to tour with Sheeran in South America soon, but says he stands with Palestine and its people and is dropping out.
3: ABC's Wayne Cabot, Sheeran posting that he tried to build a bridge, but several venues threatened to cancel shows if Macklemore remained on the lineup. In western Yemen, the conflict widening. Iran-backed Houthi forces claiming new territory, threatening critical shipping lanes in the Red Sea. Fuel prices skyrocketing here at home.
6: Gas is now averaging $4.29 a gallon, and diesel $6.19. If you're keeping track, that's up 32 cents in just the last week. Many families turned to big box stores for savings, but now Costco is rationing its Kirkland Signature motor oil.
3: Artificial intelligence is creating an unlikely political alliance. Bernie Sanders and Steve Bannon joining forces today to demand more human control over AI. But President Trump calling warnings that AI could destroy humanity, quote, a hoax. You're listening to ABC News.
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8: Man acquitted in New Hampshire's first deepfake trial. Nashua police are warning of a scam involving a person pretending to be an officer. And a traffic stop in Danville leads to an arrest and seizure of multiple firearms. Good afternoon. I'm Jim Ryan, WFEA News. 22-year-old Jackson Cole of Guilford was found not guilty yesterday of fraudulently using a deepfake video to harm or embarrass a Laconia police officer. In February of 25, Cole posted a video from his 2024 arrest to social media. The legally obtained video was of the police body camera footage from his booking, which he altered and posted. The case was the first of its kind in New Hampshire. Cole has been accused of altering police body cam footage. His attorney argued it was intended as a work of parody. The Nashua Police Department is warning New Hampshire residents of an active telephone scam in which a caller pretends to be a Nashua police officer demanding money to resolve supposed legal troubles. Nashua police officers remind that they will not call people and demand payment over the phone or cancel a warrant, drop a charge, or make a court case disappear. And police in Danville are reporting that a simple traffic stop

0: has led to the seizure of multiple firearms, ammunition, and narcotics. Last Friday, police stopped a 2001 Jeep Cherokee and learned the driver, 46-year-old Joseph Parsons of Danville, was operating on a suspended license. They also discovered he was a convicted felon out of Florida. During the stop, officers found a weapon on Parsons, and it was disclosed there were possibly additional assault rifles at his residence in Danville. Parsons was arrested and charged with being in possession of a dangerous weapon and a controlled drug. In sports, the Sox on the road tonight. They begin a series against the Rangers. You can find more on these stories anytime. 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
3: Our skies will be primarily clear during the overnight hours. Temperatures fall back to the mid-50s. For Wednesday, we'll have a warmer day than today, with a high reaching near 83, with intervals of clouds and sun. Wednesday night, partly cloudy, a low of 62, and clouds for Thursday with a chance for afternoon showers, and a high temperature reaching 78 degrees on Thursday. With your Granite State forecast, I'm Peggy James.
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4: He's here. 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
5: Hello, America. 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Our number, 877-381-3811, 877-381-3811. Notice how this always works one way, in one direction. One direction, the fear-mongering, the scaremongering. It's always in service to the Democrats, to the left, to an anti-capitalist agenda, to a big centralized government agenda, every single time. And you have about a third of the Republicans who go, and they fall for it, and they march right behind the Democrats. And people who will shock you. People who will shock you. Conservatives who will shock you. It's shocking. It's disappointing. I don't even want to talk to these people again. I don't even care. If they're going to be that easily flummoxed and then become cheerleaders for such a preposterous cause, well, that tells us a lot. That tells us a lot. It's absolutely ridiculous. All this hype against these data centers and artificial intelligence, and then the assertion of Marxist propaganda, and of course the unreality of their thinking, like nobody else is going to do it. Other big countries are doing it, and they're moving as fast as they can. I don't know of a single Senate Democrat, I don't know about Fetterman, but putting him aside, I think he's in favor of these data centers, if I heard a few weeks back. But I don't know of any other Democrat, maybe there's a few, I'm happy to learn of them, who supports them. Now, how can that be? Because they have their talking points, because they know what I know and what I've conveyed to you. They want a massive federal role. They want the federal government to basically take this over, kill it, regulate it, do whatever they're going to do, but always to serve the purposes of the Democrats and their power grab. Always. That's it. Why did the Democrats do this stuff? Power. Just remember that word and you'll always know. Remember that word and you'll always know. Mike Johnson at a press conference today. And so, again, he's having to respond to the fear-mongering. Again, the media all move in one direction.

and I've written about this in Liberty and Tyranny, you've got major corporations that use government to try and control the market, to try and control the competition. And that's what they're trying to do. So that should be rejected.

0: godsend to humanity. That human beings get together and that they develop technologies that in turn are able to develop things that mankind needs. Improves life, the quality of life, the length of life. No, but you see, the inhumanity that can be created. And they'll throw some terms out there, but they don't know what they're talking about. Go ahead.
1: Recognizes this moment, and instead of dismissing it as a hoax and saying on Truth Social that we don't need any protection.
0: You're a hoax. You're a moron. You're the hoax that went around saying, you know, that Joe Biden's the smartest president I've ever talked to. The guy's from Delaware, of course. If he says a negative thing about Biden, his career's over. You know, that Biden, I've met with him. I've talked to him over and over and over again. I don't see any mental deterioration whatsoever. That's what this a-hole was saying the whole time. Who are these people? Why in the world would you substitute their judgment for the judgment of people who actually know what the hell they're doing? They want to destroy the oil industry. Remember this? Think about it. The electric industry, the automobile industry. Oh, they got 1,000 ideas, and they all suck. Go ahead.
1: We have a very high IQ president. I think we need a Republican majority and a president who take this moment as seriously as it deserves.
0: What does that even mean, Mr. Producer? I have no clue what he's even talking. Anybody know what the man is saying? I don't think the man knows what he's saying. We'll be right back.
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3: Police in Danville are reporting that a simple traffic stop has led to the seizure of multiple firearms, ammunition, and narcotics. Last Friday, police stopped a 2001 Jeep Cherokee and learned the driver, 46-year-old Joseph Parsons of Danville, was operating on a suspended license and that he was also a convicted felon out of Florida. The Nashua Police Department is warning New Hampshire residents of an active telephone scam in which the caller pretends to be the police officer demanding money. Nashua police officers remind they will not call people and demand payment over the phone. And 22-year-old Jackson Cole of Guilford was found not guilty yesterday for fraudulently using a deepfake video to harm or embarrass a Laconia police officer. In February of 25, Cole posted his video from his 2024 arrest on social media. He'd been accused of altering the police body cam footage. His attorney argued it was intended as a work of parody. More on these stories anytime. 1370WFEA.com.
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11: Our skies will be primarily clear during the overnight hours. Temperatures fall back to the mid-50s. For Wednesday, we'll have a warmer day than today, with a high reaching near 83 with intervals of clouds and sun. Wednesday night, partly cloudy, a low of 62, and clouds for Thursday with a chance for afternoon showers and a high temperature reaching 78 degrees on Thursday. With your Granite State forecast, I'm Peggy James.
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